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0: What a wonderful, wonderful deep study there. Brother Paul was like, you know what? I think we'll end it actually a little bit early. And amen, I guess. Amen. Wow. That was getting actually kind of deep. I was getting ready to get into it. That's all I can say. Anyways, nevertheless, Igniters, coming up here in about 28 minutes from now, we're going to get connected with our good friend, Brother Simon. Brother Simon is still recuperating from his knee injury. And so we're going to go ahead, Igniters, and to put this technology to work. And we look forward to that, Igniters. And we'll see Brother Simon in about, 28 minutes from now, Igniters. 28 minutes from now. So keep it locked in here, Igniters. Don't be touching that dial at all. And amen to that. Here's the song, Igniters, Love Lifted Me, here on Ignite Radio. Thunderkirk reporting.
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All right, everybody, good morning, good afternoon, and good evening to all of you Igniters, regardless of wherever you are around the world. We're blessed that each one of you has stayed connected here to Ignite Radio. Thunderkirk reporting live here, and good to have each one of you here with us here on Ignite Radio. And always a pleasure to have each one of you here with us, Igniters, as we get prepared, Igniters, for our wonderful programming here on Ignite Radio. And we're excited to have our good friend, Brother Simon, who is now ready to go. Brother Simon still dealing with the knee replacement. And although he is ahead of schedule, Igniters, he still is... In a little bit of pain, but he is getting ready to start his physiotherapy and whatnot. So definitely we want to keep our good friend Brother Simon in prayer, and not putting a whole lot of weight on it, but he is, with the help of crutches, is able to gingerly is to start walking around a little bit, and then to be able is to rest. So we're excited about that, Igniter. So Brother Simon, not at work, obviously not at the Surrey church, obviously he with his knee replacement, not driving yet, Igniters. He's still a few weeks away from that. The good thing about it, Igniters, is that we got Brother Simon mic'd up and ready to go, and that's the key important thing in regards for that. Very excited, actually, is in regards for that. And we're looking forward to having Brother Simon here as he continues on, Igniters, with his five things that Christians need to be able to know. We've already discussed two of them already, and looking forward to this one here on Ignite Radio. What is the third thing that we really need to do? And amen to that. You know, last week he talked about spreading the word around, that each one of us as Christians need to be fishers of men, okay, not fishers of couch potato. And he was pretty frank in regards, actually, is for that. So that was two. This is going to be three, Igniters. And so we're really excited about that, and really, really pumped up and raring to go. So let's go ahead and find out who's out there, Igniters, and let's get ready to rock and roll here on Ignite Radio. First and foremost, Igniters, like to give a shout out, hailing all the way over from Ongole, India, is our good friend, good brother. One in Emelu goes to our good friend, Brother David, is with us here on Ignite Radio. And Brother David has already sent you over a heart, Brother Simon, and we appreciate that very, very much. And amen to that. Amen to that. So good to be able to have you, Brother David, here with us today. And greetings to you and your family. Amen, amen, and amen. We'll go from Ongole, India, all the way over to the islands of the Philippines, Igniters, up to northern Luzon. And that's where we'll find none other than Sister Amelia is with us here on Ignite Radio. Sister Amelia said, blessed day, Brother Simon. And then she sent you over five hearts already. So, Brother Simon, you're getting some love from the Asian Pacific region. And amen to that. Amen to that. Of course, Brother Simon, originally from the beautiful city of Hong Kong. And amen to that. Amen to that. So good to have you, Sister Amelia. Amen. Amen. Let's go from there, Igniters, all the way over to the Eastern time zone. And let's check in with our good friend, good brother. Brother Albert is with us here on Ignite Radio. So good evening to you, Brother Albert. Brother Albert, part of Ignite New England, and not just the song leader there at the Lawrence Church that has his program, the Victory Circle. Looking forward to, God willing, tomorrow, Igniters. Brother Albert will be with us here on Ignite Radio, so we look forward to that. And definitely, definitely looking forward. So that'll be tomorrow afternoon, Igniters. Here on Ignite Radio, he'll be on just before Brother Paul, so he's going to get everybody fired up for this, and from there, then we'll get into the Book Divine. But good to have you, Brother Albert, and hope that you're doing very, very well. Amen to that.
Head into Seattle, Washington, just right down the proverbial coastline here, is none other than Sister TL is with us here on Ignite Radio. Excuse me. So, good afternoon to you, Sister TL. Glad to have you here with us here on the program. Sister TL sent over to you, Brother Simon, four hearts, and she writes in here and says, "Greetings, Brother Simon." And amen to that. Amen to that. Good to be able to have you with us here on Ignite Radio. Hey, our good friend, Brother Jerry Brandenburg, Agent 00, with us here on Ignite Radio. Good afternoon to you, sir. All the way up in Abbotsford. So greetings to you, and hope that you are doing quite well. And pleasure to have you and your wife here on Ignite Radio. So definitely appreciate that very, very much. To the rest of you that are listening in elsewhere, regardless of wherever you are around the world, hey, we are blessed that each one of you has stayed connected here to Ignite Radio. So amen to that. Okay, we're set and ready to go, Igniters, and we're going to go ahead and to get, are we ready? Do we need a commercial, or are you, yeah, okay, all right. So, Igniters, what we're going to do is that we're going to go ahead and to get one quick commercial, Igniters, from the Surrey Church, and then COC is replugging in with Brother Simon, and we're going to go ahead and to get started right after this one commercial here on Ignite Radio.

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6: Telephone number to the church, 604-588-6717. Again, 604-588-6717. If you're down outside of the greater Vancouver area, please put a 1 in front of that so Alexander Graham Bell can complete your call. Amen to that. All right. Let's go ahead, Igniters, and to get started here with our good friend, Brother Simon. Brother Simon, good afternoon to you, sir. We are set and ready. Surrey, please connect up with Brother Simon, and we are set and ready to go, if you don't mind.
7: Did you mean Bro Simon? Okay, I won't. To who?
6: Okay, all right. No, that was our technology talking. We got it. Go ahead, guys. Go ahead.

I do encourage my listener when we study the Bible, especially when I read the scripture. I hope that you also read the scripture with me. And you can use the version whatever you like. Oftentimes, I use a New King James Version. But sometimes I also use a New International Bible Version too, or a simple English Bible. Anyway, today I would like to share the lesson about the fear of God. And the scripture will come out from the Proverbs chapter 1 verse 7. And let me go ahead and read this one. The fear of the Lord is the beginning of knowledge, but fools despise wisdom and instruction. Excuse me. Now, we know that this book was written by the king, and his name is Solomon. And Solomon was a good king. And he also know how to run his country. He also, when he run his country, he expand his territory to different location, different direction. So that means that he was a great king. And Solomon was not born with the IQ 200. Okay? The average IQ range of the world population is between 85 and 115. I remember that a film director from Singapore, and his name is Anna Collette-Cotley, and his IQ score is 263. It's hard to imagine that. You know the Albert Einstein? He is a Jew, and he was born in German. His IQ score was between 160 and 190. But this Anna Collette-Cotley is a genius, you can call that. His IQ score is 263. But anyway, Solomon probably may not get the same kind of IQ. And let me mention about a little bit of background about Solomon. Solomon was David's son. David and Bathsheba have a son, and that's reason. Actually, David and Bathsheba have a son, but he died, and we don't know their name. And later on, they have another son, and then we call the Solomon. So before David passed away, and one of his son, we got Adonijah. And then he tried to take away his father's throne. And, well, actually, he was an elder son. And normally, when the father passed away, normally the elder son will be the successor of his father. But he could not wait, especially when David was weak, and he tried to claim himself to be the king after the David, especially from the First Kings chapter 1. And at that time, his father did not die yet, but he already tell the other people he will be the next king. So what happened? The priest, Nathan, who heard about this news, and he reported to the David's wife, Bathsheba. And then the Bathsheba also tried to talk with her husband, David. And David, probably David think about this way. Maybe it is normal. My older son will be the successor. But he also recognized that this older son did not do a good job because he killed his brother. Okay? And then probably if he became the king, he may hurt his siblings. And that's the reason David tried to protest

0: wife and also his son Solomon. So later on, they appointed Solomon to be the next king. When Solomon became a king of Israel, at that time he was young. He probably he did not finish his education. He still was in the school, and he follows God as well as his father did. Now, one thing is very important. A person may not have the good education background, but does not mean that he is not a good person. And such as Solomon, he did not finish his education because he was young. Or even though he finished his education, but he did not have any experience how to run his country. So he may lack of experience or knowledge to run his country. But you will find out that when he became a successor, the first thing, he was not like his son, Rehoboam. Now, at that time, Rehoboam was not born yet. We know that later on, after Rehoboam became a successor of Solomon, and he did the foolish thing. But anyway, Solomon, at that time, was young. He did not have any experience how to run his country, how to manage that big government job. And then what happened? At that time, he asked God to give him wisdom, especially 1 Kings chapter 3. Let me read it from verse 3 and 4. Let me see that one. Okay, until 7. Until 9, sorry that. Okay, and let me go ahead to read the 1 Kings chapter 3. I'm going to read from the New King James Version. And Solomon loved the Lord, walking in the statutes of his father David, except that he sacrificed and burned incense at the high places. Now the king went to Gibeon to sacrifice there, for that was the great high place. Solomon offered 1,000 burnt offerings on that altar. And Gibeon, the Lord appeared to Solomon in a dream by night. And God said, "Ask, what shall I give you?" And Solomon said, "You have shown great mercy to your servant David, my father, because he walked before you in truth, in righteousness, and in uprightness of heart with you. You have continued this great kindness for him, and you have given him a son to sit on his throne, as it is this day." Excuse me. "Now, O Lord, my God, you have made your servant king instead of my father's David. But I am a little child. I do not know how to go out and come in. And your servant is in the midst of your people whom you have chosen, a great people, too numerous to be numbered or counted. Therefore, give to your servant an understanding heart to judge your people, that I may discern between good and evil. For who is able to judge this great people of yours?" Now, from here, we can see that Solomon did not have any experience how to run. You see that? He said that, "I'm the little child," verse 7. "I do not know how to go out and or come in. And your servant is in the midst of your people whom you have chosen, a great people, too numerous to be numbered or counted." Can you imagine that? when he became a successor of his father. He did not have any experience. Now, he needs to bear this heavy duty. It is not easy for this young man to do that. So, he was humble. He asked God to give him the wisdom. Now, normally, people may think that, well, if you ask God, probably you may ask, hey, God, give me the job, give me the good family, give me the wealth, so hopefully I can enjoy the life. But Solomon did not ask this kind of material thing. Contrary, he asked God to give him what? Wisdom, how to manage his country, how to guide his people to live and to follow God. This is a big challenge for him. But he is smart. He asked God not the physical things. He asked God to give him the wisdom. Then we know that God gave him the wisdom. But when can you imagine, when you have the wisdom, then I believe that maybe the wealth will come. And when you have the wisdom, you know how to manage your people. Just like in a firm, if the leader, like the CEO, and or like the country, like the president or prime minister, if they have a good knowledge and wisdom, they can manage their country well, and people will respect them. But you know that recently in the United States, people choose the Donald Trump, and this crazy guy, he did not keep his word. He continued to change the game policy, and he created a lot of the trouble to the different country. People do not like him because he tariffs the different country, 20%, 10%, whatever, and creates a lot of fear. People do not know what to do, especially you can see the stock market because of his word. When he say, I will tariff Canada, Mexico, and then the stock market will drop quickly. So he's not a good leader. I mean, he should keep the rule, but he did not, because U.S., Mexico, and Canada signed the treaty, and they have a free trade. But now, this free trade is useless. He tried to tariff Mexico and Canada. Well, anyway, just to let you know that if a person does not have the wisdom, he will not run his country well. Just like a company, if the CEO does not have a good wisdom, he may not know how to run his company. But anyway, we can see that Solomon did not ask God for money. He asked God for wisdom. Then we can see that from the same chapter, chapter 3, and then there's a test, and how he handled this test from two women. Let me go ahead and continue to read from 16 to 28. Then two women who were harlots came to the king and stood before him. And one woman said, "Oh, my lord, this woman and I dwell in the same house, and I gave birth while she was in the house. Then it happened the third day after I had given birth that this woman also gave birth, and we were together. There was no one with us in the house except the two of us in the house. And this woman's son died in the night because she laid on him." Probably she was tired, and then she lay on the child and then make the child suffocate. But anyway, let me continue to read the verse 20. "So she arose in the middle of the night and took my son from my side, while your maidservant slept, and lay him in her bosom, and lay her dead child in my bosom. And when I rose in the morning to nurse my son, there he was dead. But when I had examined him in the morning, indeed, he was not my son whom I had born. Then the other woman said, "No, but the living one is my son, and the dead one is your son." And the first woman said, "No, but the dead one is your son, and the living one is my son." Thus they spoke before the king. So they argue back and forth. "This is my son, that is not my son," whatever. Okay. So how did Solomon respond? Verse 23. And the king said, "The one says, 'This is my son who lives, and your son is the dead one.' And the other says, 'No, but your son is the dead one, and my son is a living one.'" Then the king said, "Bring me a saw." So they brought a saw before the king. And the king said, "Divide the living child in two and give half to one and half to the other." We know that when we try to divide a child, what will happen? This child will be killed, will not live again. Then the woman whose son was living spoke to the king, for she yearned with compassion for her son. And she said, "Oh, my lord, give her the living child, and by no means kill him." But the other said, No. Let him be neither mine nor yours. Be divided him." So she think that the one who her son died, and then she said that, "Oh, no, it's not fair. Maybe we can split this child." If this is her child, she doesn't want to split her child. But it seems like this is not the woman who owned this child. And then what happened? The king continued to respond to them. So verse 27. So the king answered and said, "Give the first woman the living child, and by no means kill him. She is his mother." All the Israel heard of the judgment which the king had rendered, and they feared the king, for they saw that the wisdom of God was in him to administer justice. So you can see that from this example, Solomon knew that what was going on about this situation. With God's wisdom, he know how to discern who is the true mother for the child. And while he got this wisdom from God, if you read the whole chapter of the first king, he expanded his power and territories to other countries. And later on, we also know that Solomon wrote three famous books in the Bible, especially in the Old Testament. The first one is Proverbs. The second one is Song of Solomon. And then the last one is Ecclesiastes. From the book of Proverbs, we can learn a lot of God wisdom. Especially, he had the mention about the Proverb, chapter 1, verse 7. It mentioned about the fear of the law is the beginning of knowledge, but fool despise wisdom and instruction. Proverbs 1 and 7. And then Proverbs 9 and 10. The fear of the Lord is the beginning of wisdom. And the knowledge of the Holy One is understanding. Let me continue with the other one too. Proverbs chapter 8, verse 13. The fear of the Lord is to hate evil. And then, pride and arrogance, and the evil way, and the perverse mouth I hate. And then the Proverbs chapter 10, verse 27. The fear of the law prolongs days, but the years of the wicked will be shortened. Let me ask, what does it mean, the fear of God? Now, probably some people, when they walk in the street, they fear of the police, especially when you drive the car, and suddenly a police car stops you. You will wonder, what's going on? Did I overspeed my driving? Or maybe my car forget about turn on the light at nighttime or whatever. And that kind of fear is we worry about what's going on. Okay? That's the reason we call it the fear of the policeman. Just like if when you are asked by the police in the middle of the street, and then you don't know what's going on, and then you worry about that. And this is what we call fear. But for the God's children, we said that the fear of God, we respect God. We respect God's word. We respect God's judgment. So that's reason. It's a different compared with that. We fear of the policeman. We fear of God. Of course, God has the power. He can punish us if we commit sin. Okay? The policeman will not punish us, but the policeman will put us in jail. And then let the judge will punish us. So, as a Christian, we must respect God. And we should understand that the meaning of the fear of God, which does not mean that we are afraid of God. We should respect God. And then especially from Proverbs 1 verse 7, it mentions the fear of God is the beginning of knowledge. Well, I mentioned about the book of Proverbs. Solomon wrote this book. It's full of knowledge and wisdom. The Bible fills with plenty of the knowledge. The more you study, the more you know God. And I remember that when we have the three little boys, my wife and I will try to buy a lot of children book for them to read. Why? Oh, because we want our children to learn much knowledge when they were young. We believe that knowledge is very important for every one of us. The more you know, that for example, if we have knowledge of IT technology, you can find a job that relates with IT. And of course today, people use the internet all the time. If you do not know how to use the internet, you cannot know the world knowledge. Because through the internet, we can collect a lot of different knowledge from the internet. Because internet provides a lot of the opportunity, a lot of knowledge for us to learn. For example, if you don't know how to cook, and then you go to the YouTube, and then type, I want to cook the chicken or bacon chicken. I want to cook the bacon lamb. Then you go to the YouTube, and then you search all those different recipes. That is what we call the knowledge. If you don't know how to use a computer, then you have no idea how to find out how to cook the good chicken or lamb. And also, sometimes, I think the problem with some of you also have, we call the Google Home Minute. And especially, I also have a Google Home Minute. If I want to know, what is the today temperature? I ask, hey, Google, tell me what is today's temperature. Hey, by the way, Google can tell you today what kind of temperature. So this is the knowledge. This is technology. If you don't know how to use it, you have no idea. That's the reason I said knowledge is very important. Worldly knowledge is important for us. But the more you know, the more you gain the knowledge from different sources, the more you become more wise person. But I want to emphasize that spiritual knowledge is more important for each Christian life. Now we understand that human beings need physical food to support their life. Can you imagine if you don't eat food, you will die sooner or later? You need food to sustain your life. Christians need the Word of God to sustain their souls. How do we know God? We know God through the Word of God. In order to understand God's will, we should have the biblical knowledge. And that's the reason. The first one, in the beginning, the fear of God is important for us. Because the Bible said very clear, the fear of God is the beginning of knowledge. Contrary, the fool despises wisdom and instruction. The second point I want to point out, the wisdom. Proverbs chapter 9, verse 10. The fear of the Lord is the beginning of wisdom. Now, wisdom is like the knowledge. In somehow, they are very similar. When we talk about knowledge and wisdom, when the person has the knowledge, he has the wisdom. Now, for example, we know that if we eat too much sugar, we know that it will cause a lot of health problem. Or people know that if they smoke, and smoke a cigarette will cause a lot of health problem. If they have this kind of knowledge, and then they should have the wisdom. They should choose, if I continue to smoke cigarette, I know one day I will get a cancer or lung cancer. This is the wisdom. And then I should what? Either I stop or I ignore this kind of warning. So that's the reason I said that wisdom sometimes is related with the knowledge. They are similar. But wisdom means to the quality of the having experience, knowledge, and good judgment. The quality of being wise. Now, wisdom isn't simply the intelligence or knowledge or even understanding. It is the ability to use this to think and act in such a way that common sense prevails and choices are beneficial and productive. Experience may or might be one of the most valuable tools in acquiring wisdom. Now, for example, hiking in the forest. You may know how to get there, but you do not know or you do not do it alone. Why? Now, you can do it hiking in the forest. You can you can go there by yourself. But is it not good to do it by yourself? Why? What is that? You know that when something happens, your friends can assist you. But if you go there by yourself, if something happened, or you fell down, or fell into the cliff, or fell into the maybe the some kind of trap, who can help you? Or when you encounter the wild animal try to attack you, what can you do? Because you are alone. And that's the reason when you do something, your wisdom will tell you that, hey, whether I should do it by myself, I will go there with my friend. Now, the knowledge is a different, is that you know this forest, you know the location, you know where is the path, but the wisdom also can tell you whether you should go there by yourself or you go there with your friend. So wisdom sometimes means be smart. God gave wisdom to Solomon. When he got the wisdom, and he know how to solve the case of two women's infants, because his wisdom guide him to make the good decision. Now, I know that some parents may not spend time to discipline their children. They will let their children to do whatever they want. But what did the Bible teach us? The Bible said this way, Proverbs chapter 29, verse 15. The rod and the reproof give wisdom, but a child left to himself bring shame to his mother. What does it mean that? Now, if we do not use rod, or we can, maybe sometimes physical punishment, okay? If we don't use a physical punishment to train or to discipline our children, and then what will happen at the end? They may bring shame to the parents. And today, we know that some countries, especially in the North America, or maybe in Hong Kong too, you don't punish your children in the pulpit. When you do that, people saw it, they may call the police. They may say that you abuse your children. So, we cannot touch our children if they misbehave. What kind of the society it is? Can you imagine that? In the old time, when we make the mistake or do the wrong thing, our parents will pick up the broom or mop or the stick to punish us. Yes, in somehow, maybe we don't like it, but we respect our parents because this is the way I deserve to get this punishment because I make the mistake. I did the foolish thing. Okay. But now, you cannot touch the child in the pulpit. You cannot punish your child because when you do that, when you spank your child butt or hand, people will call the police. Come on. How can we discipline our children if this is the way? The Proverbs chapter 29, verse 3. He who loves wisdom makes his father glad. So that's when we need to discipline our child when they were young. The Bible also said that train up a child when they are young. When they depart, they will not depart from God. Let me go ahead and read Proverbs chapter 22, verse 6. Train up a child in the way he should go, and when he is old, he will not depart from it. So, in order to fear of God, and here the Bible said very clear, the fear of God is the beginning of wisdom. We need to respect God. We need to respect God's word. And also, I read it before, Proverbs chapter 8, verse 13. And it mentioned about the God hates the evil. Especially it said that the fear of God is to hate evil, pride, arrogance, and the evil way. And the perverse mouth I hate. Does God hate evil? Does God hate pride? Does God hate arrogance? Does God hate evil way? Yes, definitely. King David was not a perfect king. Through his life, he made mistakes. He commit, we call the adultery with the Bathsheba. David saw Bathsheba taking a shower in the river. And then, what did he do? He asked his man to bring this woman to his place. And then he had a sex with this woman. He cannot do this way. 1 Kings chapter 15 verse 5. Here it mentions, for David had done what was right in the eyes of the Lord and had not failed to keep any of the Lord's commands all the days of his life, except in the case of Uriah the Hittite. Now, David always obeys God's word, but he failed one. He took away Uriah's wife and killed Uriah and put him into the battlefield in the front line, and then he was killed during the battle. He killed Bathsheba's husband indirectly. So that's bad, and that's the reason God hates this kind of act or this kind of sin. But later on, we also know that David also regret what he did, and the Bible also said that way. Acts chapter 13 verse 22. David was a man after God's own heart. What does it mean? He feared God because he understood God is the powerful God. He is in charge of this world. No secrets can hide from God. He understands when Nathan came to talk with David, he stole someone's wife, or he kept someone's wife. And that's when he recognized that God knows this secret. And then he asked Nathan, what should he do? He regret what he did. Okay. From the book of a song, David wrote half of them. He repeatedly mentioned how much he loved God's perfect word. And he also wrote about he regret what he did. We know that God hates sins. As God's children or servants, we also act the same. We hate sin. When people commit sin, we should not follow them. And also, he mentioned about Proverbs chapter 10 verse 27. It mentioned about the fear of the Lord prolongs days. What does it mean? Well, when you respect God, you may have a long life. Is it true? Then everyone will do the same way. No, but the idea is God will give you this life. Okay, just like the one of the Ten Commandments, the Bible also said that honor your father and your mother, and also the children. Ephesians chapter 6, verse 1 to 3. Children, obey your parents in the Lord, for this is right. Honor your father and mother, and which is the first commandment with promise, that it may be well with you, and you may live long on the earth. Now, the Bible did not mentioned about when you fear of the Lord and then you have the long life, you can live until the 90 years or 100 years. So I don't know how long. The Bible did not mention. But we do know that if we obtain the knowledge, wisdom, and hate evil, we can live longer. This is the fact. Because when you know what food you're supposed to eat, you have the knowledge, and then you have the wisdom, you know that this temptation is great, but I should control myself. Self-sober. And also, if people, for example, they continue to commit sins, you don't follow them, then you have a better life. That's the reason you can live longer. This is the fact, no matter whether you believe or not. But anyway, the fear of God is the beginning of the knowledge. Okay? The fear of God is the beginning of the wisdom. The fear of God is to hate evil. And the fear of God is to prolong life. So, I do encourage my listeners today, through the fear of God, we must obtain knowledge, wisdom, hate evil, long life. We can be like David, who is a man after God's own heart. Now, we are not perfect. We may do the wrong thing, but we can ask God to forgive our sin because we are in God's family. Jesus Christ used his blood to wash away our sin. Plus, God is our creator. Only him, only God can give us hope. And only God can give us eternal life. So I do encourage my listener, if you are not a Christian, why not to become a Christian, to be God's children. May God bless you. Bye.
1: Well, Igniters, that was none other than our good friend, Brother Simon. And boy, I tell you, what a wonderful, wonderful deep study that was, Igniters. Brother Simon's five things as Christians we need to know. And I tell you, I hope that we have a good healthy dose of the fear of the Lord, and that's all that I can be able to say in regards to that. Amen, amen, and amen to that. Very, very well done. And I'm going to tell you, two thumbs up in regards for that. Really, two thumbs up. That was just very, very outstanding. Very, very down to earth. And I tell you, what, yeah, two thumbs up, Brother Simon. Thank you. Thank you. And we look forward to, with you, Brother Simon, God willing, next Tuesday. So please, before you go ahead and get some rest, let's give a shout out to some people. Okay. First and foremost, Igniters, I'd like to give a shout out, all the way over from, the beautiful country of Nigeria is none other than, I believe, Happy is, with us here on Ignite Radio. Good morning to you, Happy. And glad to have you here with us here on Ignite Radio. And believe Happy is from the beautiful country of Nigeria in Africa. So greetings to you, Happy, and good to have you here with us here on Ignite Radio. Amen to that. You're listening to the Pathfinder with our good friend, Brother Simon. That's we're just finishing up. So amen to that. Amen to that. Okay, let's go ahead and get into the rest of the comments here on Ignite Radio, and away we be able to go. Well, hold on. Before we do, Let's go ahead, Igniters, and to also to acknowledge our good friend. We back or keep going? Okay. Get right in it. All right. Sister Amelia sent you over one heart here, and then sent you over a second heart, and then an amen, brother. And then a third, four, five hearts for that one. And then sent in two more for seven, two more for nine for that one. And then said, amen, brother, the fear of God teaches us to obey him. John 14:15. Now, of course, everybody knows that if you put a Bible scripture up, we're going to go ahead, Igniters, into it's to pop that thing open. What John 14:15 says out of the New King James Version of the Bible. Oh, this is, folks, Brother Wayne's favorite one. Just to let you know, Brother Wayne Collins' favorite one. For it says here, if you love me, do some of my commandments. No. If you love me, do whatever commandments that you want to do. No. Doesn't say that at all. It says here in verse 15 of John 14, if you love me, keep my commandments. That's what it says. That's what it says. Plain and simple. That's in a nutshell. And amen to that, Sister Amelia. Amen to that. Perfectly said and done. She adds here, amen, brother. Deep lessons. Very nice study, Poe. And sent in two happy faces, four thumbs up. She sent you two more hearts for a total of 11. And then she said here, thanks, Brother Simon. God bless, Poe. And send you five praying hands. So yes, get better, Brother Simon. Get that knee better. And she sent over four more for a total of 15 on that. So yeah, very, very nicely. Very, very nicely. Amen to that. Brother David chimed back in and said, good morning, Brother Simon and Igniters. And then Brother David sent you over a heart for your lesson. So there you go. So appreciate that, Brother David. Amen to that. Amen to that. Brother David from Ongol, that is, Brother Simon. So there you go. There you go. What else we got here? Sister TL here. And she sent over 1, 2, 3, 4, 5, 6, 7, 8, 9, and an amen. 10, 11. And then said here, very interesting point. A lot of kids bring shame to their parents. Things they say and do, brother, no respect. And I'm going to tell you, Sister TL, I think I've heard that before from somebody else in the Philippines. I think someone else has actually said that too. There's a lot of that going on. And believe it or not, on the next edition of the Final Take, God willing, tomorrow, Igniters, I'm going to tell you why there is no respect. Brother Simon brought up a couple of things. So for all of you, listen to Brother Simon. I hope you guys made some notes because, God willing, tomorrow we're going to get into, back into our series, the Bible versus in regards for Christian challenges. And I'm going to tell you one thing. If you think there's not a lot of respect going on, like the way Brother Simon said, I'm going to tell you there is a very, very good reason. And we're going to touch base on that series. This is going to be a series. It's going to open up your eyes a lot more. A lot more, I promise you, in regards to that. This will take us at least 2 weeks to go through it. But I guarantee you, at the end, you're going to sit back and say here, That's the reason. And amen. We're going to get into it. So hold that thought, Sister TL. Hold that thought. We're gonna go ahead and to is to get into that one for sure. So keep that one up and going for sure. Okay. All right. So 11 hearts from Sister TL, 4 more for a total of 15 hearts here. And an amen, brother. And said, thanks, Brother Simon. Then sent over 1 more for 16, 1 more for 17 hearts. And then Sister TL just sent over 2 thumbs up. Okay, she got it. And away we be able to go. So there you go, Brother Simon, 17 hearts. And I appreciated that. Speak about that. There really is no fear in a whole lot of people today. You know, there is not a whole lot of fear in anybody today. I almost want to rework the study. We'll see how it goes, God willing. But anyways, good to have you with us here, Sister TL. Brother Simon, I'm going to say this. I appreciated that very, very much. Really, really appreciated it very much. I sent you over a heart. You made some good points. I said, that's true. Good point. You know what? There's just no fear. And I get it. I sent you over a second heart. I sent you over 2 more hearts for a total of 4 hearts, along with an amen, to that. And definitely appreciated that very, very much in regards to that. So amen, Brother Simon. You get 2 thumbs up from us, and I know that that will be something that we can talk about this coming up Lord's Day as well, hopefully. So definitely an amen to that. Amen to that. Wow. Well, I'm going to tell you, Igniters, boy, we've had 2 good deep ones. 3, actually. We've had 3 good ones. I'm going to be honest with you. Brother Bill was not messing around today. Brother Paul did a very, very deep one. We just saw Brother Simon and Brother Simon doing a very, very deep study. On his one of his 5 keys for us Christians, fear the Lord. I'm very curious what's going to happen next Tuesday. What's going to be the next key? Very interesting. You got to stick around for it, Igniters. That's going to be for sure. You got to stick around for that. So thank you very kindly, Brother Simon. You can go back to rest, and we appreciate that very much, because coming up here in 22 minutes from now, we have the 180 with our good friend, Brother David, listening. We'll get connected with him halfway around the world. We'll check out to see what Brother David is up to. Brother David brought a very, very strong study yesterday. We'll see what Brother David is going to be doing here in about 22 minutes. So keep it locked in here, Igniters. And yeah, don't be touching that dial. That's for sure. This is Thunderkirk reporting. Here's a song, I Need Thee Every Hour, here on Ignite Radio. Amen.

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1: All right, everybody. Good morning, good afternoon, and good evening to all of you Igniters, regardless of wherever you are around the world. We're blessed each one of you has stayed connected here to Ignite Radio. Thunderkirk reporting live here from our Ignite remote studio, North Bellingham, on this, this is a kind of a partly sunny day. So, amen to that. Amen to that. Good to be able to have each one of you here with us here on Ignite Radio. And welcome, Igniters. Welcome, welcome, welcome to the 180 with our good friend, Brother David, all the way over from Ongold, India. And boy, oh boy, I tell you, what a great set of lessons we've been having here on Ignite Radio. Very, very powerful by our good friend, Brother Paul. Very, very good, powerful one. And even more powerful was even our good friend, Brother Simon. And I can tell you, Igniters, very excited in regards for that, and hope that Brother Simon, as I said, get better, bro. Get better. And amen. Amen. Get that knee taken care of. And away we be able to go. Wow. Good to have all of you here with us here on Ignite Radio. And I see that the hearts are pouring in from several places. So let's go ahead, Igniters, and to get connected with our good friend, Brother David. And let's find out what Brother David is up to here on Ignite Radio. Gentlemen, if you don't mind, please, can we go ahead and to get a hold of Brother David and ring him in. Ring him in. And amen to that. All right. Well, they go ahead and to get Brother David rung in. Just a reminder, Igniters, that coming up later on, Igniters, we will get into our Ignite the World programming here on Ignite Radio. And definitely excited, looking forward to that. Hope all of you are as well, as we will be going pretty deep into the studies from around the world. And we're pretty excited in regards for that. So amen to that. Amen to that. So that's going to be coming up here probably in about 4 hours from now. Igniters, we'll get into an extended bit of a cappella music here and get a couple of things situated, and away we be able to go for sure. So amen to that. Some good programming coming up later on here on Ignite Radio. Okay, it's ringing. That's a good thing. As we wait for our good friend, Brother David, here to get connected, and away we go. And there he is. One and Amalu goes to you, Brother David. Good morning, good morning, good morning.
2: Hi, my brother.
3: Good morning to you. Greetings to you, my
1: brother.
3: Greetings
1: to you, and how are you doing today?
2: Yes, sir. I'm doing good. Thank
1: good,
2: you so
1: good,
2: much.
1: Good, good, good. Igniters, welcome to the 180 with our good friend, Brother David, all the way out from Ongole, India. And always a pleasure to have Brother David here with us on Ignite Radio. Brother David, I see that, well, you got quite a few hearts here. So, getting some love from the congregation already. First thing in the morning, Brother David, for you, because I know it's 7:35 a.m., local time, IST, which is India Standard Time, folks. So, yes, bright-eyed and bushy-tailed is our good friend, Brother David. Amen to that. Good to have you, Brother David. Good to have you. Everybody's well in your family? Everybody's doing well there?
2: Yes, sir. So, our congregations and brothers and sisters and my friends all and my family members all, everything is going very well.
1: Good. Well, that's glad to hear that. All right, so let's go ahead and get going here on Ignite Radio and get rocking and rolling. First and foremost, Igniters, like to give a shout out hailing all the way over from Hyderabad, Igniters. Wananamalu goes to our good friend, good brother. Brother Raul is with us here on Ignite Radio. As Brother Raul wrote in here and said, hello, Brother TK and David, good morning. And Igniters, and amen to that. And Brother Raul sends in a one heart. And then he says here, dear brothers and sisters, welcome to joining Ignite Radio broadcast with the 180 program. Thank you. Sends in two thumbs up, one pray in hand, and greatly appreciate that very much. And then Brother Raul sent you over two more hearts there for a total of three hearts already there, Brother David. So amen to that. Somebody's fired up this morning. Amen.
2: Wow. Brother Rahul, thank you so much for his love in Christ. Thank you so much for his encouragement. Really, that's a great life in Lord Jesus Christ. Rahul, I know very well your heart. I know very well your life of style in Christ. So really, I appreciate it for that. It was a strong and great encouragement to me, the 180 program, Sonic Net Radio Broadcasting. We love you so much, Rahul. Shared programs, your brothers and sisters and neighbors, especially your friends. Thank you.
1: And amen to that. Amen to that. Good to be able to have you here with us here on Ignite Radio. Let's stay in the beautiful country of India and go over towards Ongole Igniters. Wananamalu goes to our good friend, good brother. Brother Ratnam is with us here on Ignite Radio. And Brother Ratnam wrote in here, Wananamalu, Igniters, brothers and sisters. And then he wrote in here, Wananamalu, Brother David and Kirk. And then he said, Wananamalu to the COC elders. And I know that they appreciate that very much. He sends in one heart, and then he sends in here he says, please pray for us, and then he sends in three, six, eight praying hands to go along with that. And amen to that. Good to be able to have you, Brother Ratnam. And then Brother Ratnam sent over here let's see here. He sent over a couple of more hearts here. He sent, yeah, I see one heart more. Two hearts more from Brother Ratnam. So getting things started off right on the right foot there with Brother Ratnam. Amen. Good morning to you.
2: Wow. Hi, my brother, Ratnam Paul. Good morning. Thank you so much for us interested listening to the word of God and watching the 180 program Sonic Net Radio Broadcasting. I appreciate it for that, my brother Ratnam. We love you. We are praying for you and your family, your travels. I know very well you are doing a hard work. Local congregation Talmalla and local congregation Uppugundur. I know very well. So you are the best brother for me, increasing the preaching the word of God locally. I appreciate it for that, my brother. I am praying for your health. I am praying for your family. I am praying for your gospel work. I am praying for your local congregation. So thank you, brother. Thank you so
1: and
2: much.
1: And amen to that. And Brother Ratnam, if there is something specific that you would like for us to be able to pray for, do go ahead and to let us know. We appreciate that very much. But we're definitely very excited in regards to all the great work that is going around throughout the world, but particularly actually is in the beautiful country of India, and amen to that, particularly in Hyderabad there. So if there is something extra that you would like to share with us, please go ahead and to do that very, very much. May the Lord continue to be able to be with all of you. Not just in India, but from around the world as well. Amen to that. Good to have you, brother. Good to have you. Okay. Let's head over to the Asian Pacific region, Igniters, and check in with a couple of people. First and foremost, Igniters, what a pleasant, lovely surprise it is to have this wonderful sister here with us, here on Ignite Radio. Always a pleasure. And, to have her here, I know that, she is one that is just love to grow and to absorb. And hailing all the way from Agustin del Norte, located in the southern regions of the Philippines, Igniters is none other than Sister Rose is with us here on Ignite Radio. So Magandang Umaga, good morning to you, Sister Rose, as she sends out two hearts out there. And we appreciate that very much, Sister Rose. Amen to that.
2: Hi, Sister Rose. Good morning to you, dear sister. Thank you. Watching the 180 programs on Ignite Radio Broadcasting. Sister, thank you so much for the love in Christ. I'm so very happy to join with us. I appreciate you for taking time, listening the word of God, the 180 programs on Ignite Radio Broadcasting. We love you, sister. We are praying for you. Definitely, because you are. Which country?
1: Philippines.
2: Yeah. Thank you, sister. From Philippines, the Philippines country, loving so much. All my brothers and sisters. Thank you, lovely sister. May God be with you. Thank you, watching and listening and share our programs for your brothers and sisters and neighbors. Thank you so much, sister. Thank you.
1: So much. And Brother David, now I'm glad you said you're going to pray for her, because I'm going to tell you one thing, Brother David. Sister Rose is a very wonderful, special lady. She just got baptized back in October of last year, when Brother Paul went there. She used to be of the denominationalism of Catholic, and now she has seen the light. And please pray for her, that not just her now, but her brother, her two sisters, her kids, we'll all see the light as well. So definitely pray, although that she's only been in the faith for like 7.5 months, but definitely pray for her.
2: Sure, definitely, because it's my responsibility of praying for new brothers and new sisters, and those who are converted from the denomination to Church of Christ, because this is a wonderful, so she was recognized the word, the true and word, the church. And she tried understanding this way. She got baptism in Jesus' name. I really appreciated for that. I appreciated him, the brother Paul, because where he go and visit, and he brought new souls. Really appreciated for that. God is loving us. And really, this is a great work, Ignite Radio, Ignite Radio Broadcasting, bringing many souls into Christ.
1: Amen to that. Yeah, she is a wonderful, wonderful sister, and there was a few of us that did a lot of teaching, so amen to that. But good to have you, Sister Rose, and amen to that. Let's continue on, Igniters. We're going to go from the southern part of the Philippines all the way up to the northern part of the Philippines, to this one special lovely lady, and that is none other than Sister Amelia is with us here on Ignite Radio. And so good morning to you, Sister Amelia. Glad to have you here with us. Sister Amelia, first gives a shout out to Brother Ratnam with three praying hands, a thumbs up, and a heart. And there you go. Then she says here, blessed day, Brother David. Sends out two happy faces, three praying hands, and then 3, 4, 5, 6, 7, 8 hearts already.
2: Wow.
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2: Really, I appreciate it for that, because your heart is open. 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
2: 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May God bless you, lovely sister.
1: Amen to that. Let's head over to the beautiful country of Nigeria and say hello to Happy. Yes, Happy N is with us here all the way from Nigeria, up early in the morning. And Happy sends you one big heart from the beautiful country of Nigeria. So good morning to you.
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3: So God bless you, and we will. I will keep in my prayers about you and your family. Thank you.
1: And amen to that. Amen to that. Head over to the Americas here and head down the road, proverbial road, not too far away from us. Is none other than Sister TL on this Tuesday night here. And greetings to you, Sister TL. Glad to have you here with us. As Sister TL sent you over one, two, three, four hearts. Four hearts, and says, greetings, Brother David. So there you go.
2: Hi, Sister TL.
3: Good evening to you, Sister. Greetings to you and your family. Thank you. I know very well you are taking the responsibility of the Ignite Radio programs, especially India. 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
3: That's God has chosen you from USA. Thank you, sister. We love you so much.
1: And amen to that. Good to have you. Good to have some of you that are elsewhere listening in from around the world. We're blessed each one of you has stayed connected here to Ignite Radio. Brother David, why don't you say hello to everybody and let us know what we're going to get into today.
2: Yes, hi, my brothers and sisters.
3: 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MixLR, wonderful day for me and wonderful day for everyone, because every minute, every second, every minute, every hour, and every day and week and monthly and yearly, everything is for God gave to us, because He chosen us living for Christ, because He was washed our sins was by blood of Jesus Christ. Yes, my dear brothers and sisters, thank you one and all. Thank you all of you listening and watching the 180 program on Ignite Radio Broadcasting. Lovely sisters, and especially those who are new ones, greetings to you, my dear sisters. Thank you one and all. Thank you, my brothers. Today, I'm going to the book of the 1 Peter, 4th chapter 1 to 6 verses and 20 verses completely. Living for God. That is, we are going to. So that means Christ's example to be followed. So that means changed livings. That is today our subject. So my brothers and sisters, how the disciples were living and examples in Christ as well, like that. Today I'm going to, our lesson is living for God. That means Christ's example to be followed. That means change lives. That is our lesson today. Please try to understand, and I'm going to slowly giving the message, and I'm going to reading, and sometimes there is any mistakes. Try to understanding. It's a pronunciation. It's a something is there, but I'm going to, God willing. So basically I'm going to explaining and good things and good thoughts and giving good lessons to everyone, not only Ignatius, for the world. That is our aim and ambition for the on Ignite Radio Broadcasting, the 180 program. My name is David, Ongol Church of Christ, live from Ongol Church of Christ. Thank you one and all. Thank you, my brothers and sisters. I'm ready to deliver the word of God.
1: Amen to that. Okay, so Brother David, you hold on tight. We're going to get a quick commercial, and then after that, we will go ahead and flip this thing back over to you and let you get into it then, okay?
2: Yes, sir. Thank you so much.
1: All right. Igniters, if you're going to be in the greater Vancouver, British Columbia, Canada area, why don't you come on down to the COC Surrey, the Surrey Church of Christ, a better place to be. And our elder brother Ron would kind of appreciate that very, very much, because he would love to have you to come on down. Mm-hmm. That's for sure. So, let's go ahead into Brother Ron, if you don't mind.
4: Hi, my name is Ron Beckett. I'm one of the elders here, wanting to invite you to come to Surrey Church of Christ, located at 15042 92nd Avenue.
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1: Telephone number to the church, 604-588-6717. Again, 604-588-6717. If you're down outside of the greater Vancouver area, please put a 1 in front of that so Alexander Graham Bell can complete your call. Folks, we're sitting ready. Brother David is sitting ready. So without further ado, Igniters, let's go ahead and to flip this microphone over to Brother David. Igniters, welcome to the 180 with our good friend, Brother David, here on Ignite Radio. Brother David, take it away.
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2: 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I am going to telling about you about my schedule times, my brothers and sisters, because already our programs are scheduled on the Ignite Radio and Facebook page, and where you are checking our programs. Thank you, my brother Tonkik. Hi. Good morning and good afternoon, good evening, my lovely brothers and sisters. Welcome to join with us at the 180 program on Ignite Radio Broadcasting. I'm exiting, spreading the word of God on Ignite Radio. Wonderful day for me. God has chosen me, spreading the word of God on Ignite Radio. Why I'm telling many times about Ignite Radio, that means the way God gave to us worldwidely. That's why just I'm going to tell so many times about the Ignite Radio broadcasting. Yeah, this is a way. This is a David Ross. And so, Ongol Chacha Price, I'm spreading the word of God. We have the three congregations and small congregations, but we have the good brothers and sisters, and we have the good preachers and preaching the word of God. Thank you so much. Lovely brothers and sisters, we know very well, we're all studying the Bible. So I'm not a great wisdom man. I'm not a great knowledge of the Bible, but what I have the knowledge, what I have the wisdom, what God gave to me, that is I'm going to explaining and giving the lessons for you, for me, and everyone. Yes, my dear brothers and sisters, my brothers and sisters, once again, greetings to everyone. Now I'm going to explain the lesson, our subject, living for God. That means change lives. That means Christ's example to be followed. The book of the First Peter, chapter 4, verse 1. Now I'm going to reading New King James Version Bible. Chapter 4, verse 1, 1 Peter. Therefore, since Christ suffered for us in the flesh, arm yourselves also with the same mind, for he who has suffered in the flesh has ceased from sin. Amen. Dear friends, do you have, that is a life of Christ. That's an example. Christ suffered for us in the flesh.
3: We know the very Bible completely teachings to us, prophesied and fulfilled. Now we are going to studying that is Christ suffered for us in flesh. Human life, completely a human life, completely divine life. That's why he got victory on sin. He got victory on Satan. He got victory, the world. That is the power of Christ. That's the power of Christ. Christ suffered for us in the flesh. Why he was suffered? For our sins. For our sins. Arm yourselves also with the same mind. For who has suffered in the flesh, he was seized from sin. Amen? Yes. When Christ suffered and died for us, he died to sin once for all. We know very well the book of Romans. The book of the Romans, the 6th chapter. We know very well all the scripture. 10th verse, what the Bible giving to answer. Dear brothers, dear sisters, really, really, this is a great way. Chapter 6, verse 10. We know we are many times we tell to that scripture. We are tells to about that scripture. Because God knows everything. And so, because he died, sin has no power over him. And now he lives his life in fellowship with God. With God. Do you understand? Dear brothers and sisters, do you understand what I was reading? What I am reading? Do you understand? So the book of Romans, 6th chapter, verse 10, what we try to understand. For the death that he died to sin once for all, but he life that he lives to God. Why? He was believed us. He was gave the salvation. He was gave to the freedom. He was gave to eternity life, eternity kingdom. That's why Christ died on the cross for our sins. He was life that he lives. He lives to God. The Father, he lives. That's the Bible tells to us. That is the Bible tells to us. Our old sinful self with it's a sinful nature must be crucified. Crucified. We know very well 6:6. The Romans, the book of the Romans, chapter 6, verse 6 say, knowing this, that our old man was crucified with him, that the body of sin might be done away with, that we should no longer be slaves of sin. Amen. Yes, known this, that our old man was crucified with him. Yes, before that, our life is enjoying the world, enjoying the drinking, enjoying the sin. But that's a old life. So it's a crucified, that his body is a sin, might be done away with, that we should no longer be slaves of sin. Brothers and sisters, live your old man life, our old man life. Would you like that? That's why Bible tells to us, we must also count ourselves dead to sin. Amen? Dead to sin. We are all accountable to sin, accountable to righteousness, accountable to life. Would you like that? Now I am going to the same chapter, verse 11. He tells to us, likewise, you also reckon yourselves to be dead indeed to sin, but alive to God in Christ, Jesus our Lord. Jesus our Lord. dear brothers, dear sisters. Likewise, you also. And reckon yourselves to be dead indeed to sin. Amen. But allow to God in Christ Jesus our Lord. Amen. Yes, Bible teachings to us. Our Lord is the Lord Jesus Christ, Lord of Lord, King of King. Jesus told and Jesus tells to us, are you king? Yes, I'm the king. Giving answers to the king. Lovely brothers and sisters, living for God and change your life, change your livings. An example of the Christ, this the Bible tells to us. That's what tells. So, death to sin, allow to God. Death to sin, allow to God. That's why Bible tells to us, what shall we say then? Shall we continue in sin that the grace may be abound? No? Yes? No? Give the answer to us. What shall we say then? Shall we continue to sin that grace may be abound? Yes, my brother. That's why Bible tells to certainly not. Certainly not. How shall we do? How shall we die to sin? Live any longer in it. Any longer in it. That's why we'll all be ordered to not to know that as many of us were baptized into Christ Jesus were baptized into his death. That is a world life changing. That's an example of the Christ life. That is a live. That's a change living. That's a living for God. That's a living for God. Yes, my dear brothers and sisters, living for God. Living for God. Bible tells to us, arm yourselves also with the same attitude. That is with the Christ's attitude. He who suffers, who had died to sin, had put away sin. Sin no longer has any power over him. That's and seventh verse, sixth chapter, seventh verse. I am going to reading to my brothers and sisters. The book of the Romans, the book of the Romans, sixth chapter, verse 7. He tells to us, for he who has died has been freed from sin. How? He gave to the freedom to us, freed to us. He tells to us. That's why he tells to us. Eighth verse tells to us. Now life, we died with Christ. We believed that we shall also live with him. Brothers and sisters, that's the Bible tells to us. Peter tells to us about that. He tells to us. Living for God. Living for God. Yes, we are living for God. That is the Bible tells to us. Therefore, since Christ suffered for us in the flesh, arm yourselves also with the same mind. For he who has suffered in the flesh has ceased from sin. Amen. That is with Christ's attitude. He who suffers, who has died to sin, has put away sin. Sin no longer has any power over him. That's the Bible tells. We studied the Romans chapter verse 7. He is done with his sin. He is done with his sin. Beloved brothers and sisters, Bible, what we understanding. And then I'm going to second verse. 1 Peter 4th chapter, the second verse. That he no longer should live the rest of his time is the flesh for the lusts of men, but for the will of God. Will of God. We are living for will of God. And therefore, having that died to sin, we must no longer live for evil human desires, but rather for the will of God. Paul writes, therefore, do not let sin reason in your mortal body so that you obey its evil desires. Do not offer the parts of your body to sin. It is as instruments of the wickedness that we understanding Bible teachings through the book of Romans, the 6th chapter, verse 13 and 14. The book of Romans, 6th chapter, verse 12 and 13. We try to study this scripture. Therefore, do not let sin reason in your mortal body, that you should obey its lusts. Friends, and 13 words I am going to read. And do not present your members as instruments of the unrighteousness to sin, but present yourselves to God as being alive from the dead, and your members as instruments of the righteousness to God. Amen. Righteousness to God. Instruments of righteousness to God. Brothers, what Bible teachings to us, Paul wrote, therefore do not let sin reason in your mortal body so that you obey its evil desire, but do not afford to the parts of your body. It's a sin, instruments of the wickedness. This is the why Christ died for us. Christ died for us. Why? So that we might offer ourselves to God. Ourselves to God. That's Romans 6 chapter verse 13 and 12 chapter verse 1. So that we might live the rest of eternal earthly life, our earthly life, for the will of God, for the will of God. That's the Bible teachings to us. Do not present your members as instruments of the unrighteousness to sin, but the present yourself to God as being living from the dead, and your members as instruments of the righteousness. Dear brothers, dear sisters, believe Jesus died on the cross for our sins. Jesus Christ have the flesh for us, for our sins. Believe Christ is good shepherd. Christ is good shepherd. Christ is our Messiah. Christ is our Savior. Christ is Jesus, Son of God. Christ is that one of the great prophet. What you like that? Bible teachings to us. Then we see third verse, the book of 1 Peter, 4th chapter, verse third verse. For we have spent enough of our past lifetime in doing the will of the Gentiles. When we walked in lewdness, lusts, drunkenness, revels, drinking, parties, and that abominous adulteries. It's all against to God. He tells to us lifetime. He tells to us Gentiles. He tells to us walking what we are life in God. Dear brothers, it is an example of the Christian life. This is a life of the example of the Christ. Those who are here, they are doing something wrong. They are doing against to God. So, for we have the spend enough of our past time in that doing that will of the Gentiles. When we walk in the lewdness, lusts, and drunkenness, revels, drinking parts and abundant adulteries. Dear brothers, dear sisters, don't do that. He tells to us, Peter, That's why live for God. Remove all these things, he tells to us. Therefore, we must stop in doing. Therefore, we must stop in doing what we used to do. Thought is, must stop doing what the pagans choose to you. That's the 1 Corinthians 6, chapter verse 9 to 11 verses. That's the minds. That's goals. That's the desires. We must put on the mind of Christ. We must put on the mind of Christ. Dear friends, dear brothers, stop. It's enough. It's enough. Because God's life will live. Because remove your drunkenness. Remove your lewdness. Remove your drunkenness parties. And remove your abominations. Remove your adulteries. Idols, what you like. What are the habits physically? Bible tells, live for me. God tells to us. Live for me. Live for example, my son, Lord Jesus Christ. Live, change, living. A man, a Christian. This is the Bible teachings to strongly helping to us. Helping to us, my dear brothers. And then we see fourth verse. In regard to this, they think it is strange that you do not run with them in the same flood of the dispensation, speaking evil of you. Wow. What you are doing? They think strange that you do not run with them the same and flood of that dispassion, speaking evil of you. Dear brothers, change for God. Peter strongly explained to us, teachings to us, with the Holy Spirit wrote this letter. He tells to the Spirit of God, giving to suggestion to us. Brothers, sisters, we share these programs to those who are friends, neighbors, relatives. Share and you talk to with them. Don't ashamed, because where you are preaching the word of God, there is a ladies to ladies Bible classes and gents to preaching the Bible studies and open gospel meetings and night meetings and Bible studies. And where we go, that's not ashamed. That is a strongly live for God. Live for God. He tells to us, regarding to this, they think it. And strange that you do not run with them in the same flood of the and dispassion and speaking evil of you. Brothers and sisters, when we stop practicing in the evil attitudes, practicing evil attitudes of our former friends, they will naturally be upset. They will be angry with us and evil us, because by our good life, their evil will be exposed and condemned. Now I'm going to one scripture, please. The book of the Ephesians, I'm going to reading, please. Fifth chapter. Verse 11, I'm going to reading. We try to understand. The book of the Ephesians, chapter 5, verse 10. I'm going to reading the scripture. And have no fellowship with the unfruitful works of darkness, but rather expose them. Friends, Do you understand that? Bible tells to us. Yes, my dear brothers and my dear sisters. We are going to few explanations of the points Bible study. Few explanations of the Bible study. Brothers and sisters, live for God. That meanings change lives.

at that. They will give an account to him who is ready to judge the living and the dead. So every evil doer will have to give an account to Christ, who is the judge of all men, both living and dead. Whoever does not accept Christ, Savior will in the end have to face him to judge. Can we read some more scriptures? The Gospel of John, chapter 5, verse 11. We are going to give some more explanations of the scriptures. The Gospel of John, 5th chapter, verse 11. He answered them, "He who made me well said to me, take up your bed and walk. So he gave answers to them. We understanding that words. Every evil doer will have to give an account to God, who is the judge of all men, both living and dead. So whoever does not accept Christ as a savior will in end have to face him to as a judge. Dear brothers, dear sisters, do you understanding the lesson? Are you understanding, my brothers and sisters? Really, this is a wonderful way spreading the word of God. Now I'm going to end the scriptures, please. And Acts 10 chapter verse 45. Acts 10 chapter 42 scripture. Dear brothers and dear sisters, he tells to hear, and he commanded us to preach to the people and to the testify that it is he who was ordinary by God to be judged of the living and the dead. Brothers and sisters, be strong, because the living God tells to us, testify your life. That is the ordinary by God to be judged of the living and the dead. Yeah, we are all living for God. He tells to us. And then we see the great scriptures about this subject. For God, so we are living. So he tells to us, living for God. The Bible tells to us example of Christ's life. He tells to us to change living. Which words you like that? For living God, for example of the Christ life, for example the change living, what you like that? He tells to us. When Christ suffered and died for us, he died sin once for all. And the same way, we too must suffer with Christ, our old sinful self with its sinful nature must be crucified. And Romans, we tells 66. Brothers and sisters, come and join with us. Share the programs and listening the word of God. So I am also listening your words, your lessons, because we're all be bent and obey Christ, learning many things from the Bible. From you, from brother, from other elders, and whatever like that. Strongly, Peter tells to us. Strongly, Apostle Paul teaches to us. Strongly, Luke tells to us. Strongly tells to about the Peter tells to us.

0: for God? Yes, my dear brothers, my dear sisters. This is a great point for this subject I am studying. And then I am going to six scripture. I am going to reading six such scripture. I am going to reading. Dear brothers and sisters, for this reason, 1 Peter 4 chapter verse 6, please. 1 Peter 4 chapter verse 6. For this reason, the gospel was preached, and also those who are dead, that they might be judged according to man in the flesh, but living according to God in the spirit. In the spirit. In the spirit. The gospel was preached to man so that their sin might be judged in this life. And so that we penalty for their sin might be removed through faith in Christ. That is, so that their punishment might be fall on Christ. This is a Peter's reminds when he says here, so that the man might be judged according to man in the regard to the bodies of beliefs died to the bodies of others. Man, because of the judgment of sin, is death, but their spirits do not die. Through the faith in Christ, believers receive new spiritual life. Those who are brothers and sisters in Christ, and which belongs to now to this life and lasts forever, that is, they live according to God in regard to the Spirit, regard to the Spirit. Therefore, even though their bodies die, believers in Christ receive eternal life. Receive eternal life. But those who do not accept Christ will after death, receive the eternal judgment of God. Eternal judgment of God. Will after death receive the eternal judgment of God. They will receive the eternal punishment. They will receive the eternal punishment. Dear brothers, dear sisters. Yes, really, really, this is a great way. Really, this is a great way spreading the word of God. Dear brothers, dear sisters. I hope try to understanding this lesson. What we are studying. What we are studying the Bible. So Christ's example to be followed. So Christ's life is an example to us. He tells to us Christ's example to be followed. Or living for God. Or change living. Bible tells to us. Right with God. Right with God. Dear brothers, dear sisters, what shall we say? Then should we continue to live in the sin so that God's will increase? Certainly not. Certainly not. Bible is the truth. Bible lessons is the truth. The life of our eternity, life in Christ. Eternity, life, eternity, kingdom. Through we are receiving. That's the Bible tells to us. Dear brothers, when Christ suffered and died for us, he died to sin once for all. In the same way, we too must suffer with Christ. Our old sinful self with its sinful nature must be crucified. And we must also count ourselves dead to sin. This is the meaning of the Peter's command here. Arms yourselves also with the same attitude, that is, with Christ attitude. He who suffers, who has died to sin, has put away sin. Sin no longer has any power over the him. He is done with sin. Therefore, having died to sin, we must no longer live for evil, human desire, but rather will for will of God. Paul writes, therefore, do not let sin reason in your mortal body, so that you obey its evil desire. Do not offer the parts of your body to sin as instruments of the wickedness. This is the why Christ died for us, so that we might offer ourselves to God, so that we might live the great of earthly life for the will of God. Therefore, we must stop doing what we used to do. That is, we must stop doing what the pagans chosen to do. And rather than we must make new our minds, goals, and the desires. We must put on the mind of Christ. So when we stop the partakings in the evil attitudes of our former friends, they will be naturally to be upset. They will be angry with us and to evil us, because by our good life, their evil will be exposed and commanded. Every evil doer will have to give an account to God, who is the judge of all the men, both living and dead. And wherever does not accept Christ as a savior will in the end have to face him as a judge. The gospel was preached to men so that their sin might be judged in this life, and also to the personality, for their might be removed through faith in Christ. That is no. That there the punishment mighty for on Christ. This is a Peter's meaning. That's when he say, so that they might be judged according to man, and regard to the body. That's the bodies of believers. That's like to the bodies of the others, man. Because of the judgment, sin is death. But dead spirits of the not to the through faith in Christ. Believers receiving new spiritual life, which begins to now win this life and lasts forever. That they live according to God and regards to in the spirit. Therefore, even though their bodies die, believe in Christ, receive eternal life. But those who do not accept Christ will, after receiving eternal judgment of God, will receive eternal punishment. Thank you for the listening the word of God, my brothers, my dear sisters. Really, I am so very happy to share the program Living for God, this subject. Dear brothers, dear sisters, thank you, my lovely brothers and sisters, watching and listening the word of God. Thank you, my brothers and sisters. Really, really, really, this is a great lesson today. Living for God, that's Christ's example. Following, that's the Bible tells to us. Thank you for the listening the word of God. Our email address, if there is any questions, if there is any comments, please contact our email address, cocsurrevo@yahoo.com. Thank you. Our email address, if there is any questions, if there is any comments, please contact our email address, cocsurrevo@yahoo.com. Thank you, one and all. Thank you, my brothers and sisters. God willing, we will see on Saturday the Ignite Radio India broadcasting with Brother Jock Williams from Hyderabad, the 180 program, every Saturday, regularly, standard time, and 10:40 or 45, I'm going to live. So that is actually 10:30 or 10:40 between the time. My brothers, my dear sisters, welcome. 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I need your all prayers. I need your all prayers. I need your all encouragements. I need your all encouragement. Yes, my dear brothers, my dear sisters. Physically, I did not saw your homes. I did not saw your countries. You did not saw my home. You did not saw my country. But you are all be spiritually one family and strongly have the faith in the sight of God. That's why we are all doing the great work on Ignite Radio broadcasting. Thank you. Thank you, my brother Thornkit. Thank you so much for the give opportunity for me on Ignite Radio broadcasting and national and international, spreading the word of God. Hi, my brothers and sisters. Once again, I am going to our email address, COCSURREY@yahoo.com. Thank you. Thank you.
1: Well, well, well, Igniters, that is what a deep study that was by our good friend, Brother David, all the way out from Ongole, India. We're going to go ahead and take a break. Igniters, let Brother David get a glass of water. And then after that, I see some hearts and a few comments. Igniters, if you got any questions for Brother David, go ahead and let us know. We'll go ahead and get them answered. That's going to be for sure. This is Thunderkirk reporting live here from our Ignite Remote Studio, North Bellingham. Hope all of you are having yourself a good morning, a good afternoon, a good evening. We'll be right back right after this. Don't touch that dial.
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1: Yes, Igniters, the Surrey Church of Christ, in conjunction with our wonderful brethren here at North Bellingham, and love to have all of you to come on down, Igniters, and to spend some time with us. That's for sure. We had no problems in regards with that, and amen to that. All right, let's plug back in here, Brother David here, and away we go. Brother David, thank you very kindly for that wonderful study there. Boy, oh boy, pretty good today.
2: Thank you so much for your kindness.
1: Well, amen to that. Amen to that. Let's go ahead and to get into this one here, and because I see a few hearts here, and away we go. Let's go ahead and get to, let's see here, Sister Amelia wrote in here with 1, 2, 3, 4 hearts here. Two more for 6, one more for 7. Said amen, brother. And then 3 more for 10. Then 3 more for 13, 2 more for 15 hearts. Wow. One more for 16, got another one for 17 hearts. And then said here, amen, brother, very interesting study. And then sent you over 3 thumbs up, 2 happy faces, so she really liked the lesson. And then sent out 2 more for a total of 19 hearts. And said, thanks, Brother David. God bless Poe. Sending out 4 praying hands and 2 painted hearts to go along with that.
2: Wow. Dear Sister MLS, we love you so much, my lovely sisters, watching and listening to the 180 program, Ignite Radio Broadcasting. Lovely sister, may God be with you with your encouragement. I'm spreading word of God on Ignite Radio, because all my brothers and sisters, especially those who are my lovely sisters, really, special sister, Brother MLS, we love you so much with our hearts, with your prayer hand, forwards, comments, and everything. So, glory to God, and we'll all be enjoying the word of God. Thank you so much. You take time listening to the word of God, the 180 program on Ignite Radio Broadcasting. Thank you, sister. We love you. I'm sending greetings to you and his family and congregation. Thank you.
1: Amen to that. Amen to that. Sister TL from Seattle appreciated that. As she sent you over 6 hearts that are here. And then she sent over to you 2 more for 8 hearts, 2 more for 10 hearts here. Wow. I thought that was actually pretty good. There are 10 hearts from Sister TL. And then she sent you over 2 more for a total of 12 hearts. And then said here, thanks, Brother David. And amen to that.
2: Wow. Thank you, lovely sister TL. Thank you so much for loving Christ. Thank you. I'm so very happy with your encouragement. I appreciate it for that. We love you, sister. Keeping your prayers, me and the family and the Lord. Really, this is a great life in Lord Jesus Christ. With all encouragements, I'm doing good work because I'm spreading the word of God on Ignite Radio Broadcasting. Thank you, sister. We love you. Greetings to you and his family and local congregation.
1: Amen to that. Amen to that. Brother Ratnam appreciated your lesson, as Brother Ratnam sent you over 3 hearts and said, brother, inspired lesson. From Brother Ratnam.
2: Oh, thank you, brother. Thank you so much. Really, because sometimes I'm raising my voice, sometimes inspiredly explaining some words. Really, thank you so much. Because continually give encouragement to us. Thank you very much for his comments. Thank you very much for his love in Christ.
1: Amen to that. Amen to that. It was a good lesson. Brother David, I sent you 5 out of 5. on that one. So definitely I looked up and I was like, hey, you know what, this is pretty good. Amen to that. Dead right on. You mentioned quite a few things and I was like, yeah, amen, amen, amen. So I tell you that was a good study there, Brother David. Amen.
2: Yes, thank you so much, my brother Tonkin, for your encouragement. I know because you are that depth and deep lessons you are going to spreading. So I think that you are have the we already started the YouTube channel, sir.
1: We are officially off of Facebook. We don't broadcast our video on Facebook. We now actually have it Ignite Radio now broadcast on YouTube. We do put the YouTube links onto our Facebook account because there are some that still follow us, so they can still go ahead and to use the link, click on the link that we share. That will take them directly on over, and away we go. And so we've done it so far, so far so good. Brother Paul's going to be doing that here shortly. So all of our Ignite Radio videos or anything like that will definitely be put onto our YouTube. There will be links that will be posted on Facebook, but in terms of using Facebook as primary, yeah, no, the answer is going to be no. We're because they cut them off, Brother David, after 30 days, and that's just a waste of time and effort. So we don't want that anymore. And there's a lot too much junk that's on Facebook, and we just want to say the heck with that. So we're going to concentrate, build up a library. One of the ways how we can build up a library is basically say adios to Facebook. And that's the whole entire thing. So we're definitely going down that direction, and you know, we got the budget that all of us that are on Ignite Radio, if there's any more videos or videos are going to be expanded, they will be on Ignite Radio broadcast, but it's going to be on our YouTube channel.
2: Excellent, excellent, brother. I appreciate it for that because somebody cannot have the Facebook page. So YouTube is everyone have that. So that will be subscribing. That's more useful to the YouTube channel. Just I observe all. I think that 3 months back or 1 month back, because you are studying. So what is the YouTube? I think that Ignite Radio broadcasting YouTube channel is here. So I told to the Jack Williams. He doesn't know. You don't know actually, but I told to them, he's laughing. Really, Dad? Yes, that's true. You can check on YouTube channel. And also, I told to them, really, this is a wonderful way. And Facebook and YouTube channel, both of those who are available to join with us, that's a blessing for them. That's a good thought, because this time both side is useful to a YouTube channel and Facebook page, brother. This is excellent thoughts, brother. Thank you.
1: Well, keep in mind, the only reason, there's two reasons why that we've departed from Facebook. Okay, one of them is that we got tired of Facebook trying to censor certain parts of the Bible. Like we've had Brother Wayne has been kicked off of Facebook, and because of his Bible studies and stuff like that. And so Brother Paul Cockwell, like they keep warning him, you're using 40 minutes of music. And he's like, I only got 4 minutes of music. Where are you getting 40? And so they're just like deleting almost his whole entire program. So it was like, you know what? We're done with all that stuff. We could go on. We got a dedicated Ignite Radio. And away we'd be able to go. So now the only thing that we do is we post a link on the Facebook, but see, Facebook can't block the link. So that's the whole entire thing. And in terms of subscribing, the only thing you're doing is this. If you click subscribe, it's called following. So some people think that when you hit subscribe, that is, oh, I gotta pay. No, it's not. That's what it is. Just like on Facebook, you follow a certain page, they use different terminology, but it's the same thing. So if you follow a page or subscribe to a page, you're basically as it's following to the page. And so away we'd be able to go in regards for that then. So very, very easy. As long as you got an email address, then you can be fine. And you can make up your own nickname just like you do on Facebook. It's very, very simple. So that's the reason why we're doing it. And we got actually something bigger coming up soon. So we're going to link our Facebook. We're going to link our YouTube channel to a couple other things in which that we're doing. So this is only one step of two on what we're doing.
2: Excellent,
1: so it's a bigger plan.
2: Yes, sir. So that's not an ordinary thought, because you have that address and you and so sorry, and have the. This is a future plan. This is a YouTube channel strongly. We are spreading worldwide. Many Christians can observe and watch our programs. And also Facebook. That's also valuable page. This is also valuable channel. So this both is well, because those who are the Facebook, they can do, and YouTube channel, they can join. Really, really, this is a great decisions you take, you and LS taking. Wonderful, brother. I appreciate that. That's excellent programs.
1: No, just a way that it's the YouTube is going to fit where the direction in which that the next step for Ignite Radio.
2: Yeah,
1: so okay. that's the whole entire thing in regards for that then.
2: Okay.
1: So there you go. Brother David, last words out to everybody before we go ahead and let you go.
2: Yes, sir. Thank you. God willing, see you tomorrow. God willing, see you on Saturday on Ignite Radio India Broadcasting with Brother Joach Williams. Thank you, my brothers. Thank you, my dear sisters. Have a nice day. God bless you. God willing, see you same timings next week. So on Ignite Radio. And we will see Ignite Radio India. Same time, so that means 10:45 a.m. Saturday, Ignite Radio India Broadcasting. Thank you. God willing, see you tomorrow, sir. I mean, Saturday.
1: Well, there you go. David, we're gonna get you a cheat sheet so you can let everybody else know the other time zones, because you got people listening from all over the world that listen to you on your program on Ignite India. So we're gonna get you a cheat sheet and get that sent over to you.
2: Pardon, sir? Pardon?
1: I said we're gonna get you a cheat sheet with all the other time zones, because you got quite a few brethren that are listening to you from all over the world. And so we're going to get you a cheat sheet that you can follow, so that those people also can go ahead and to listen in to you.
2: Yes, sir. Sure, yes, sir. Definitely, I share, and because this is a way, because many people are, I'm sharing and I'm explaining to the Telugu peoples and English peoples and those who are Hindi peoples and those who are the Bombay and all in India. So real, I'm sharing and I'm introducing our programs, all Ignite Radio and Ignite Radio India and all. This is a wonderful, God give good fellowship with us. With one another in Christ. This is a great way. Definitely, brother.
1: Excellent. Brother David, you take care of yourself. God bless, and we'll see you, God willing, 72 hours from now.
2: Yes, sir.
1: I said in 72 hours, Brother David. God willing, we'll see you in 72 hours, because in 72 hours, Ignite India.
2: Yes, sir.
1: So take care of yourself, you and say hello to everybody out there in Ongol, and be safe, and God bless.
2: Thank you so much, my brother. With our prayers and with our blessings in the glory of God, we'll all be rejoicing day by day. We are looking, and day by day we are watching and listening, and day by day we are living. This is a blessing, and this is a good opportunity God gave to us, and spread the word of God, national and international. Thank you. Thank you, my brother.
3: Thank you, my brother.
1: Take care, Brother David. We'll talk to you soon.
2: Bye-bye, sir. Thank you.
1: All right. Igniters, that's none other than all the way from Ongole, India. And I'm going to tell you, folks, trust me, 74 hours from now, Igniters. 74 hours. Okay, that's 3 days from now. Brother David will be back on with Ignite India, and so looking forward to that. So if you need more Brother David, you got to wait 72 hours, folks. 74 to be exact. Exactly 74 hours from now. And that will be a wonderful, wonderful thing. All right, Igniters, let's go ahead and get into a little bit of a cappella music. We're going to get into... well, we're going to get into 150 minutes of a cappella music right now. So let's start it, Igniters. We're going to check off 150 minutes. That's 2.5 hours of great a cappella music. During this time, we will have some Bible scriptures of the day from our young Igniters. We will have a couple of ministry minutes from our college brethren and a whole lot more, Igniters, including some great a cappella music. Here on Ignite Radio. So we hope that all of you will sit back, relax, and enjoy the a cappella music and other things, Igniters, that we got here on Ignite Radio. And yeah, that's going to start right now. So amen to that, Ignite. Amen. Here's the song, Igniters, At the Cross, here on Ignite Radio. Thunderkirk reporting. Hope all of you are doing very, very well. Amen to that.

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0: This is Brother Paul from the Book Divine, inviting you to tune in for the Brotherhood Brief right here on Ignite Radio. 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
1: Good Morning Church. This is John from the Surrey Church of Christ in Vancouver, BC. Today I wanted to talk about the books of the Bible, how we got them, and their legitimacy. How do we know that we can trust these scriptures as true sayings? First, the Old Testament. The Old Testament books have been used by Israel for a very, very long time. Ever since they were written down, the Israelites, the Jewish people, have used them in their teachings, and their teachings are really based on these writings. These scriptures have been passed down from generation to generation, and in addition to the fact that Jesus and his disciples often quoted from the Old Testament scriptures, we can trust that these books are legitimate and truly inspired by God. As for the New Testament, typically, what Christians have done historically is consider several factors. First factor is whether this writing was written by an apostle or someone close to an apostle. And this would grant it legitimacy because these people lived during the time Jesus was here on earth. And so their accounts and their witness would be the most accurate. Another thing that Christians looked for in these texts is whether they were consistent with the teachings of Jesus, and if they were

0: prove that that they are the author of these texts. Whereas a lot of forgeries often try really hard to prove that an apostle or someone close to an apostle actually wrote the text. And so, in addition to these evidences, there are many other ways that Christians have assessed the legitimacy of these books, but these are just some of those. And so, when you read the Bible, remember that you're not hearing a myth or a man-made invention. You're hearing a story that God has protected for thousands of years, and he has worked his ways to make sure that these books have come into our hands today. And so it is trustworthy, and it is also life-changing.
1: Hi, my name is Simon, and I'm a young igniter from the Philippines. Today's Bible scripture of the day comes from Colossians chapter 3, verse 15. Let the peace that comes from Christ rule in your hearts, and always be thankful. Colossians chapter 3, verse 15.
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The soldiers stripped Jesus and put a scarlet robe on him. They wove a crown of thorns and set it on his head. They mocked him. They spit on him. They took a staff and struck him on the head again and again. After they had mocked him, they led him away to crucify him. He was despised and rejected by men, a man of sorrows and acquainted with grief. Surely he has borne our griefs and carried our sorrows. He was wounded for our transgressions. He was crushed for our iniquities, and with his stripes,

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All right, everybody, we're going to go ahead and to do a little switching of Wi-Fi here, igniters. So we're just going to ask you to stand by for this, and then we're going to go ahead and get back into the action. Ignite Radio. Good to have all of you here with us here on Ignite Radio. And so go ahead and to stand by for this. Okay, so give us a quick moment. We'll be right back.

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1: Hi, my name is Simon Hartel, and I'm a young igniter from the Philippines. Today's Bible scripture of the day comes from Psalms chapter 128, verse 1. Blessed are all who fear the Lord, who walk in obedience.

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0: The role of the watchman. Let's bow our heads. Heavenly Father, we come before you today seeking wisdom and courage to fulfill our roles as watchmen in your kingdom. Guide our hearts and minds as we delve into your word. In Jesus' name, amen. Hello, everyone. Today we begin a lesson on understanding our responsibilities as Christians in sharing the good news of salvation. Our focus will be on Ezekiel 33:6, where we learn about the role of the watchman. Please turn with me to Ezekiel 33:6. But if the watchman sees a sword coming, and does not blow the horn, and people are not warned, and a sword comes and takes a person from them, he is taken away for his wrongdoing. But I will require his blood from the watchman's hand. In ancient times, the watchmen were appointed to stand guard on the city walls. Their primary duty was to watch for any signs of danger. Be it approaching an army or natural disaster, and to alert the populace with the sound of a horn or a trumpet. If the watchman failed in his duty, the blood of those unprepared would be on his hands. This imagery is powerful. It's not just about physical safety, but spiritual vigilance. Now let's think about our role today. We are watchmen of our time, not against physical swords, but against spiritual threats, sin, despair, temptation, and ignorance of God's truth. Warning others, just like the watchman, we have a responsibility to warn those around us. If we see someone heading towards a spiritual ruin because they do not know Christ, should we not alarm them? Shouldn't we sound the alarm? The scripture is clear. If we fail to share the message of salvation, we share in the responsibility for those who perish without knowing Christ. Have we ever felt that nudge from the Holy Spirit to speak up, to share our faith, but hesitated? What held us back? Fear of rejection? Lack of knowledge? The gospel is our horn. It's the message of salvation through Jesus Christ. When we share this, we save lives. Not temporarily, but eternally. By sharing the truth of Jesus, we offer a chance for repentance and eternal life. We keep our hands clean, knowing we've done what we could to alert others to the coming judgment and the grace available through Jesus Christ. So, what are some practical steps? Pray for opportunities. Ask God to place people in your path who need to hear the gospel. Have your personal story of faith ready. It's often the most compelling way to share. Know the basics of the gospel so you can explain it clearly and confidently. As we close today, remember that each one of us is called to be a watchman. The next time you feel that urge to speak about Jesus, remember Ezekiel 33:6. You might not see the immediate impact, but your words could be the very alarm that leads someone to salvation. Let's close with a prayer. Lord, equip us to be diligent watchmen. Give us the words to speak, the courage to act, and love to share your gospel. May we never be found derelict in our duty, in our sacred duty. In Jesus' name, amen. As we end off, just one final thought. I'd like to encourage every one of you this week to look for one opportunity to share your faith, however small it might be. Let's watch, pray, and act together. Godspeed.
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0: 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All right, everybody. Good morning, good afternoon, and good evening to all of you. Igniters, Thunderkirk reporting. 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So we hope, Igniters, each one of you will stand by for transfer. 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Loaded program. We're going to go ahead, get it ready, get it set for overnight. Igniters, we hope that some of you, all of you, will go ahead and to listen in on these great programs that are coming from around the world. So we're going to go ahead and get started with that right now. This program will link with
1: COC Surrey, and so that we can go ahead and to get going. 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All right. 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If you see it there, it says Ignite the Nations. We're going to ask each one of you to go ahead and

0: 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Igniters, go ahead and to refresh our browser because we're merging in our two signals as we say adios to our programming. 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Go ahead and refresh. And that's how we do it. Keeping it simple, Igniters, keeping it simple. And amen to that. Good morning, good afternoon, and good evening to all of you. Hey, we got a loaded program here, okay? Brother Jack's going to kick us off, okay? All the way from Hyderabad, South Hyderabad Church of Christ. So he's going to go ahead and kick us off, Igniters, and then we're going to go ahead and to get started from there. Okay, so this is going to be in a mixed language of English and Telugu. He's kicking us off, and then from there, Igniters, we're going to check in with our good friend Brother Eleazar on the revival. From there, Igniters, we'll go ahead and get into the Book Divine Special with Brother Paul. This is should be a very nice one, Igniters, very nice special that Brother Paul's doing, and so we look forward to that. The Living Proof with Brother Luciano, Igniters, and we'll head back over to the Philippines for him. See what kind of deep discussion that he's willing to get into, and amen to that. From there, we'll head over to the Americas here, check in with our good friend, Brother Albert, over in Lawrence. From there, Igniters, we will take a little bit of a break, get some a cappella music going, and then we'll head over to Benin, Nigeria, Africa, with our good friend, Brother Bright. And then from there, Igniters, we will go from there all the way over to Surrey here and check in with our good friend, Brother Simon. So as you can tell, we got ourselves a loaded, loaded programming here. We're touching all corners. And amen to that. You guys excited? Because I'm going to tell you, I hope you are, because we are ourselves. Appreciate the hearts and amen to that. So without further ado, let's go ahead and get started right now.
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0: Okay, everybody, we're set and ready to go. Hope all of you are set and ready to go. So welcome to the programming here on Ignite Radio. First up, our good friend, Brother Jack, all the way over from Hyderabad, here on Ignite Radio. Let's listen in to see what Brother Jack wants to discuss in his midweek sermon. Amen and amen. Brother Jack, take it over.
1: Good morning, good afternoon, good evening, my dear Ignitus, my dear brothers and sisters. Greetings to you all in the name of our Lord and Savior Jesus Christ. This is Jack Williams from Hyderabad, India. Once again, I wish you happy Lord's Day to each and everyone who has tuned in to this Lord's Day program. 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So thank you and really, really appreciate all your love in Christ. 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

Okay, once again, good morning, good afternoon, and good evening, regardless wherever you are. And welcome to our revival study. And I'm so glad, Igniters, to be with you in this hour on sharing God's word to all. So today's lesson, Igniters, I would like to share with you this throughout of John's Gospel about Jesus, Igniters. And the book of John has a different symbolic language behind the signs and events that he records. And Jesus, knowing that he was leaving this world to go to the Father, so has loved his own to the end. And he shows the attitude of humility by taking the clothing of a servant and washing on the disciples' feet. So this foot or washing scene, it parallels what Jesus did for the whole world in taking on the form of a servant by becoming a human being and obedient to the Father, even to the point of his death on the cross. So after doing his work of service by dying on the cross for the world, Jesus take back his glorious form, Igniters, and resumes his rightful place. But there is something more that is being taught. What is we see in this conversation between Jesus and Peter. No? So open our Bible into John chapter 13, verse 6 to verse 11, to verses, Igniters, up to the following verses. So if you have a Bible in you, open it, Igniters, and let us study this book of John chapter 13, verse 1, Igniters, to the following verses. So verse 1, now before the feast of the Passover, Jesus, knowing that his hour had come, that he would depart out of this world to the Father, having loved his own who were in the world, he loved them to the end. So verse 2, during supper, the devil, having already put into the heart of Judas Iscariot, the son of Simon, to betray him. And verse 3, Jesus, knowing that the Father had given all things into his hands, and that he had come forth from God and was going back to God. And verse 4, got up from supper and laid aside his garments, and taking a towel, he girded himself. Verse 5, then he poured water into the basin and began to wash the disciples' feet and to wipe them with the towel with which he was girded. Verse 6, so he came to Simon Peter. He said to him, Lord, do you wash my feet? And verse 7, Jesus answered and said to him, what I do you do not realize now, but do you well understand hereafter? So here, Igniters, in this text, Peter grasps the absurdity of Jesus, the Lord,
the Savior and Christ, washing his feet. So as Jesus comes to Peter's feet, Jesus comes to Peter's faith igniters, no? Or Peter's foot. Peter asks, Lord, do you wash my faith? No? Look at verse 6, igniters. Peter said, igniters, Lord, do you wash my feet? So have you noticed that Jesus does not simply, yes, I am, or nor does Jesus say, I am going to show you how to serve. Now, let us listen, igniters, to Jesus' response in verse 7. What Jesus said, igniters, verse 7 of John chapter 13. Jesus answered and said to him, what I do you do not realize now, but you will understand hereafter. So in other translation, it says, what I am doing you do not understand now, but afterward you will understand. So this is the point of Jesus, is that he is doing something significant. He is doing something with a greater meaning and simply than simply washing feet. No? So now, Peter and the disciples did not understand about this. Jesus, igniters, Jesus, igniters, admits as much. So right now, they are not going to understand the meaning of what Jesus is doing. But Jesus is going to explain, igniters, about what he is doing, so that they will be able to understand later on. Now, Peter continues, igniters, to reject the notion of Jesus. No? Peter continues to reject the notion of Jesus on washing his feet. In verse 8, look at igniters, verse 8. Peter said, igniters, Peter said to him, never shall you wash my feet. And Jesus answered him, if I do not wash you, you have no part with me. So look at igniters. Look at verse 6, igniters. Jesus says, if I do not wash you, you have no share with me. You have no part with me. So very, igniters, obviously, igniters, Jesus is doing something more than washing feet. More than just washing feet. Jesus is doing, igniter, more than just washing feet. Jesus said that if Peter does not allow Jesus to wash his feet, then he has no part of fellowship, or he has no participation of fellowship with Jesus. And this is a quiet statement, igniters. Think about this, igniters. If you are not part of Jesus, igniters, you are not part of his
people. You are lost, Igniters. If you do not let Jesus to wash on your faith, then you have no part of it. So now, this very exciting lesson, because Peter responds, Igniters, in verse 9. Look at Igniters. No? Peter, as we read his response in verse 9, so we go ahead to verse 9, Igniters. Peter said to him, Lord, then was not only my faith, but also my hands and my head. So we see Igniters is so now said, if washing my faith means fellowship with Jesus, means having fellowship with Jesus, then do not wash my faith only, but also my hands, also my head. Wash everything that is exposed. But Jesus, Igniters, reject what Peter is concluding, Igniters. Listen to Jesus' response in verse 10, Igniters. Jesus said to him, he who has but needs only to wash his feet, but is completely clean, and you are clean, but not all of you. So, Igniters, Jesus responds in verse 10 that the one who has bought does not need to us except for his faith, but is completely clean. And you are clean, but not every one of you. Jesus used an analogy, Igniters, to teach us about the cleansing that we need. Once a person, Igniters, once a person take about the only part of their body that needed to be cleansed were the feet, because they would get dirty while walking through the town. So you were clean, but your feet were dirty and need to be clean. So this is the picture Jesus is using, Igniters. But look at, Igniters, that Jesus applies this in our spiritual cleansing. Jesus is not making an observation about, but is talking about the cleansing Jesus gives. Let's talk about spiritual cleansing, Igniters. Spiritual cleaning. Jesus is not speaking of the washing of the outer body, Igniters. No? In this lesson, Jesus is not speaking of washing of the outer of our body. But he is speaking of spiritual cleansing. Washing, Igniters, is a common biblical metaphor for spiritual cleansing. This is what in Ephesians, Apostle Paul write this in Ephesians chapter 5, verse 25 to verse 26.
And also Hebrews chapter 10 verse 22. So first in Ephesians chapter 5 verse 25 to verse 26, Apostle Paul conclude this: husband, love your wives as Christ loved the church and gave himself up for her, that he might sanctify her, having cleansed her by the washing of water with the word. So Hebrews chapter 10 verse 22 also, the Hebrews writers said, let us draw near with a true heart in full assurance of faith, with our hearts sprinkled clean from an evil conscience, and our bodies washed with pure water. So let's read also Psalm chapter 51 verse 2, and Titus also chapter 3 verse 4 to verse 6. So Psalm chapter 51 verse 2, it says, wash me thoroughly from my iniquity and cleanse me from my sin. So in Titus chapter 3 verse 4 to verse 6, but when the goodness and loving kindness of God our Savior appeared, he saved us, not because of works done by us in righteousness, but according to his own mercy, by the washing of regeneration and renewal of the Holy Spirit, whom he poured out on us richly through Jesus Christ our Savior. So Igniters, in verse 8, let us listen what Jesus' words in spiritual terms. Verse 8, if you go back, verse 8, if I do not wash you, Jesus said, if I do not wash you, you have no share with me. If I do not wash you, there is no part with me. You have no part with me. This is the only way to be in fellowship with God, the Father, and with Jesus Christ, Igniters. This is the only way to be in part of Jesus and with God, the Father, is to be washed by Jesus. Is the only Igniter's way to be in relationship with God is to be cleansed by Christ. Very clear, Igniter's. It's very clear that Peter does not understand that this is a spiritual washing that Jesus is describing about. So this is why he asks for the rest of his exposed body to be washed. And therefore Jesus takes the imagery even further concerning about spiritual cleansing. Jesus said, the one who has bath does not need to wash except for his feet, but is completely clean. So what does Jesus it mean, Igniters, about this? We can get a bitter grasp of this teaching when we read the explanation in verse 11, when Jesus tells Peter that his disciples are clean. The youth. In verse 10, it is plural. He makes
a point that one disciple is not clean. Is the betrayer, Judas, is not clean. He points out, Igniters, the one disciple is not clean. Look at the betrayer. Judas is not clean. He is a false disciple. And not all of you are truly my disciples. Not all of you have experience and spiritual cleansing that Christ offers. So the other disciples are following Jesus and will give their lives for our Lord Jesus, but Judas, Igniters, will not. And therefore, he is not clean. If we recall what we learn, Igniters, in our lessons, if you remember last lessons, Igniters, I think more than 8 months ago, about Jesus washing feet, it symbolizes, Igniters, his atoning death on the cross. Jesus washing feet symbolizes his atoning death on the cross. Jesus laid aside of his garments, took the form of a servant, and served his creation by giving his life on the cross, Igniters, for the sins of the world. Remember, Igniters, just take it in your mind, Jesus has come to serve through his death, which makes atonement for sins. The message is that spiritual cleansing is come to those who will give their lives, who will willing to suffer and obey his will. Igniters, the message is that spiritual cleansing comes to those who will give their lives and willing to follow Jesus. Look at Judas, Igniters, is not one of those people. He is a false disciple. And he is a betrayer. But look at the rest of the disciples are totally spiritually clean. So that part is the easier part of the illustration. If we talk about washing, Igniters, we notice that the scripture is tied up a baptism to the washing of sins and fellowship with Christ. No? Acts chapter 22 verse 16 said, "Here, Igniters, and now why do you wait? Rise and be baptized and wash away your sins, calling on his name." And in Romans chapter 6 verse 4 to verse 5, "We were buried therefore with him by baptism into death, in order that just as Christ was raised from the dead by the glory of the Father, we too might walk in newness of life. For if we have been united with him in a death like his, we shall certainly be united with him
in a resurrection like His. So now, Igniters, it is very clear, for us that baptism is not a sacrament. Baptism, Igniters, is useless without faith in Jesus. Baptism is useless without faith in Jesus that leads to full submission. Sadly, Igniters, there are some teachers or preachers that baptism is not essential for salvation. Igniters, our faith in Jesus lead us to submit to His teaching and obey His word. Remember, Igniters, anyone who reject God's teachings and reject God, now we learn in John's Gospel that the true saving faith goes the distance in serving Christ. Now, we do not get to choose that we will or won't obey, because our faith is revealed when we submit to baptism. Igniters, faith is revealed when we submit to baptism. Not faith only. Because, Igniters, it's very clear that we are showing that we will do anything Jesus said. So Jesus, Igniters, I talk about except for His feet. Jesus says something that should catch our attention. Jesus says that only the feet need to be washed. So this is a glorious feature, Igniters, of a Christian walk. When we come to Christ and we have when we come to Christ and have our sins and washed away through the blood of Christ and the grace of God, we are completely clean or cleanse, Igniters. But then we are going to go out and walk in this world. We are going to pick up defilements along the way. We are going to sin. We are going to fall short of the glory of God. And we are going to be to fail to be pleasing to God. And there is still a need for daily cleansing from the defilement that comes from living. Because one does not have to return the moment of salvation and restart the salvation process again and again. The one who has bought does not need to us. Remember that, Igniters. Except for His feet. But He's completely clean. We have come to Christ, Igniters, or brethren. We have come to Christ. We are in fellowship with Christ because we love to be His disciples. But we do sinning. And our feet is getting dirty.
And we need to continually come back to Christ for the cleansing that He offers. This is what 1 John chapter 1 verse 6 to verse 10. John said in his letter, if we say we have fellowship with Him while we walk in darkness, we lie and do not practice the truth. Verse 7, but if we walk in the light as He is in the light, we have fellowship with one another. And the blood of Jesus, His Son, cleanses us from all sin. Verse 8, if we say we have no sin, we deceive ourselves and the truth is not in us. Verse 9, if we confess our sin, He is faithful and just to forgive us of our sins and to cleanse us from all unrighteousness. Verse 10, if we say we have not sinned, we make Him a liar and His word is not in us. So, what a glorious picture, igniters of this text. When we fall short and sin, igniters, brothers and sisters, our Lord is faithful to forgive us of our sins. Does this mean we can be like Judas forsaking Jesus and remain forgiven? There's no igniters, because Judas was not cleansed because he was betraying Jesus. Judas was turning from Jesus, but as disciples, when we fail, God will welcome us back to Him, because the blood of our Lord Jesus, igniters, will continue to cleanse us from our sins. Peter had to let Jesus wash his feet because that was the part that they needed to be cleansing. We need to keep coming back to Jesus, igniters. We need to coming back to Jesus and confessing our sins to Him. And we are promised to remain faithful with Him and have our sins forgiven. We must submit our sins to Jesus for cleansing. And this is a glorious hope. And joy is to be a child of God. What grace we have found through the atoning sacrifice of our Lord Jesus. So, in verse 12. So let's continue to our lesson, igniters. So in verse 13, so we are now verse 13. And verse 12. So when he was washed their feet and taken his garments,

slave is not greater than his master, nor is one who is sent greater than the one who sent him. If you know these things, you are blessed if you do them. So Jesus Igniters here is going to teach on us, on his disciples, about what they are to learn from this amazing act of serving love. Yeah, Jesus said, verse 13, "You call me teacher and Lord, and you are right, for so I am." So Jesus is not deny who he is. He is a great teacher. He is a Lord. Jesus is the master, Igniters. If Jesus is the master, and then there are great consequences to what Jesus has done. This is a point Jesus makes in verse 14 to verse 15. If the Lord and teacher has washed the disciples' feet, then at minimum the disciples ought to wash each other's feet. In verse 15, it emphasizes about this truth, all the more that Jesus left an example that they should do just as Jesus has done. What has Jesus done? What were the disciples supposed to see? And were they supposed to merely see the washing of faith? It's no, Igniters. They were to see a ridiculous humility of Jesus. We must think about that, Igniters. God has no need for humility. He is everything. This is what Apostle Paul said in Colossians chapter 16. Colossians chapter 1 verse 16 to verse 18. Paul is concerning about this. Verse 16 to verse 18, Colossians chapter 1. It says, "For by him all things were created, in heaven and on earth, visible and invisible, whether thrones or dominions or rulers or authorities, all things were created through him and for him, and he is before all things, and in him all things hold together." Verse 18, "And he is the head of the body, the church. He is the beginning, the firstborn from the dead, that in everything he might be preeminent." So here, we see here, Igniters, the great humility in Jesus. And one who did not have to show humility because he is everything. But Jesus shows humility or humiliation. Humility is, we see in Jesus and taking the lower role. Godly love is sacrificing self, Igniters. Being a disciple of Jesus means having a mind of humility like Jesus and practice a humility like Jesus. So what Jesus is displaying about this humble self-giving treatment of others without regard for shame, without regard for status or honor, goods,

Jesus done is become a servant, of all, even though everyone else is lesser than him. Now, we are not disciples of Jesus unless we show and practice this humility. So in verse 16, we see also, verse 16, it says, "Truly, truly, I say to you, a slave is not greater than his master, nor is one who is sent greater than the one who sent him." So in verse 16, Igniters, look at Igniters, we are not greater than Jesus. But we are saying that we are greater than Jesus when we refuse to give ourselves and serve. So, who are unwilling to serve? Who think is beneath us? Who do we think is beneath us? Humble thinking means, Igniters, we will give ourselves up for another. A humble action gives up a self to all people because we are not greater than our master. And that is exactly what our master doing. Practicing humility, Igniters, is like Jesus mean, is that overlook the offenses that may be committed against us. If Jesus, if means if we desire reconciliation, with each other, it means that we have a heart of forgiveness, not a heart of bitterness. It means that we look for the opportunity to give of ourselves to each other. And it means that we do not take account of what we deserve or if something is beneath our time or action. Humility, Igniters, means more than what means swallowing our pride. Humility meant that we destroy on our pride, because pride is what blocks a humble service. Pride is what blocks a godly and right thinking. Look at verse 17, Igniters. Verse 17, let's read. "If you know these things, you are blessed if you do them." If you know these things, you are blessed. You are blessed if you do them. We know, Igniters, that we are not to think about ourselves. We know that we are taught that we are to be defrauded rather than make calculations about ourselves. Do not discard Jesus' teaching and his Jesus' example. We give and give and give and more. Give and give some more, Igniters. And we thank. We can give any more, Igniters. We give again. Give ourselves. Give completely. Give to the underserving. So in verse 18,
I do not speak of all of you. I know the ones I have chosen, but it is that the scripture may be fulfilled. He who eats my bread has lifted up his heel against me. Verse 19, from now on I am telling you before it comes to pass, so that when it does occur, you may believe that I am he. Verse 23, truly, truly, I say to you, he who receives whomever I am sent receives me, and he who receives me receives him who sent me. So, Jesus makes a point in this text, in these verses, that there is a betrayer among them. So why does Jesus do this right now? Why does he make a point that he knows who he has chosen? And one of them is not a servant, but a betrayer. So in Psalm chapter 41 verse 9 is to show that this is a painful betrayal. Why point out why all this point out that Jesus humbly served the betrayer, even knowing that he was the betrayer. Jesus humbly neither served the betrayer, even knowing that he was the betrayer. There's no loophole to our acts of humble service, because Jesus does not send out the betrayer then wash the disciples' feet. Rather, he washes even Judas' feet and then send out the betrayer. So no one gets the label of undeserving of service. So in our minds, no one is exempt. Jesus served the one who knew would harm him. We do not serve the people that we like. We do not give ourselves only to the people who are nice on us or treat on us well, but we are to give ourselves to those who hurt us. We must serve the one who left his hell against us. Jesus igniters was your faith, and he gave his life for you. You were a rebel against God, undeserving of any blessings of goodness that God has to offer, but he served you anyway, igniters. No one is greater than Jesus. He is a master, and we are only the servants. That's why we must follow his examples. Do not waver from your mission of glorifying God through humble service, even when you are hurt or betrayed, even when another hurts us and harms us. We do not have the right to stop doing what Jesus did by giving ourselves and doing what is that person's best interest. Because Jesus knew what he was doing when he washed the feet of Judas and then told us to follow his example. Igniters, to serve Jesus means that we take the way of the cross. The way of the cross is the way of humility. Remember, igniters, there is no room for pride. There is no room for thinking about ourselves. We will cut down
the opportunity to think about ourselves and enjoy the thought and act of doing good for others. This was so expected of Christians that when Apostle Paul wrote to Timothy about who were godly widows that be cured by the church, one of the character was the widow. First Timothy chapter 5 verse 10 was the faith of the disciples. Now, they showed a humble service in their lives. This is what God expects of his followers. We need to remember, Igniters, who we are. And verse 16, Igniters, look at Igniters at verse 16. Think about that verse, Igniters. It is a term we use all the time, but sometimes forget the meaning. We are servants of Christ. So what does it mean to be a servant? We serve life. It's not about us. We serve Igniters because life is not about us. Relationships are not about us. Actions are not about us. We do not act for our well-being, but for Jesus and for others. Be a faithful servant. Be a servant, Igniters. Humble serve one another. Yield to one another. Give to one another. This is what it means to love Jesus and love one another. Think about these lessons, Igniters. So I hope, Igniters, by today, we are changing our thinking, Igniters, because Jesus thought of you, not himself. Jesus loved his own and therefore gave himself. Think like a servant. Lay aside any attempts of self-glory, self-seeking, and self-promotion. Remember, Igniters, we are not here to be served, but to serve. Let the thinking of Christ be our thinking also. So, God bless you, Igniters, as we continue to serve our Lord. So, this is yours, Brother Lizar from Cebu, will say, revive us again. Thank you and God bless.

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0: Hi, my name is Angel Thunder, the host of The Final Take, wanting to invite you to come to the Surrey Church of Christ located at 15042 92nd Avenue. See you there at the Surrey Church of Christ, a better place to be.
1: Good morning, Igniters. It's Andre, just with another quick ministry minute. The supernatural gifts of the Spirit have ceased, and what remains is faith, love, and hope. Now, through hearing, understanding, the Word, a certain amount of faith will develop to cause one to obey the gospel, your mustard seed. But the faith that grows from the Spirit is like that large tree that grows from the mustard seed, also to love. A general enthusiastic kindness for all people, but especially love for those in Christ. A love that such you want to share the gospel. The hope in us, which defies the logic in the world, such that we would lay down our lives, not only physically as recorded in the New Testament, but spiritually, for we no longer live our old lives that we lived before Christ. Through the Spirit, we are growing until Christ is perfected in us. Godspeed.
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4: I like to read a poem called Tell It Today. You may have a talent, but you don't know. You may have a talent, but you don't show. You may have something from above to use here and in love. In our fight and in our labor, the one in need is our neighbor. The one talent you must have and give, show the light and forgive. If the light shines from you, as Jesus did too, then you know and follow his way, and you are certain and obey. Time is short on our clock. Follow him, he is our rock. Oh, how he died in agony for our sins, so we will be free. The title, Tell It Today. I like to read a poem, the name, What Is? Where is heaven? Where is hell? Down on earth, you cannot tell. What is birth and what is death? What are the brains in your head? What is matter? What is mind? What is hate and what is kind? What is drive and what is aim? What is glory? What is shame? Read your Bible and do pray, and the questions fade away. Heaven, earth, death and hell, walk with Jesus, he will tell. Birth, matter, glory and drive to an everlasting life. Take away hell, death, and hate, and you see Jesus, and you have faith. The name, What Is?

0: He is my all. Jesus, our door, our life to see, the shepherd we follow, you and me. His voice you hear, he calls his flock, the door is open, we don't have to knock. We trust in Jesus, he leads us in, he will forgive us all our sin. Jesus came to give his life, follow him, he is our strife. Jesus gave all he could give, all his love, so we may live. Jesus is calling, listen and hear. Jesus is calling, he wants us near. Jesus the door, for young and old, we are the sheep and belong to his fold. He leads the way, he is our friend, he gives us light all to the end. Jesus, we know that you were sent to teach us how we do repent. Jesus, we follow and we pray that we will have power to obey. Our eyes are open and we see that to be saved comes in three. We do believe and did repent. Jesus, we want to take your hand so we do not stumble on our way, our heads up high, and then we say, Jesus, we are coming through the door. We come in and go out no more. He is my all. I like to read a poem, the title, Giving Thanks. O Redeemer, we give thanks for all the highest ranks, for your love to all nations, for your grace of salvation. What a way to be born by the sound of your horn. We will rise and meet you there, and we will come from everywhere. The title, Giving Thanks.
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2: Open your Bibles with me to Luke chapter 17. Luke chapter 17. The Lord here is in the middle of a discussion, a brief discussion about faith, amongst other things. And he says a very interesting comment in verse number 10 of Luke chapter 17. Luke chapter 17 and verse 10. Our Lord says, so likewise ye, when ye shall have done all those things which are commanded you, say, we are unprofitable servants. We have done that which was our duty to do. Number 242, how beautiful heaven must be. And the second verse of that song says, in heaven, no drooping nor pining. You know, when you're drooping, that means you're saddened. When you're pining is an old term that people used to say if you had a beloved or someone that you loved, oh, you just pined, your heart pined for them and waited to see them. And so here on this earth, there is drooping, or there ought to be drooping and pining for heaven. But in heaven, there won't be that. There won't be any wishing for elsewhere to be. Tonight we're going to talk about just a few moments about God's requirements for Christians is how I've entitled this. And this is, you may not think there's a difference in Sunday morning and Sunday evening sermons, but this is probably a Sunday morning sermon. But tonight I want us to go over some basics. And this is a very, very, very basic lesson about Christian duty, essentially. If we're going to live a Christian life, then we ought to live a Christian life. Does that make sense? Pretty easy, isn't it? If we're going to claim that we're Christians, we ought to live that way. If we're going to claim Christ as our Savior, then we need to live as Christ would have us to live. And if we're going to do that, there are certain requirements that are in the Bible that we need to do as God-fearing people and as Christians who have been baptized in the blood of Christ and name His name and meet here at this building. Now, these are things that, trust me, these are not things that I'm saying we're either not doing or whatever. I'm sure all of these things we could all do better at. But it's helpful, I think, to once in a while go over some basics of our own Christianity, because sometimes maybe you're like me in times past, I have sat down, well, what do I need to be doing as a Christian? What are some of the things that I really ought to be doing? Well, this is what that lesson is sort of styled after, to give us some reminders. And these are in no particular order, by the way. But again, if I'm going to be a Christian, there are requirements that I need to do. And as the Lord would say in Luke chapter 17 and verse 10, when ye shall have done all those things which are commanded you. You see, there were Jews during that time. The day of Pentecost has not occurred, so the church had not been established. But you know, the Jews felt like, hey, if we're following the commands, then our ticket's punched. We have done those things that we've commanded, so we ought to be in good shape. You see, the hierarchy, the scribes and the Pharisees, whom Jesus constantly got on to, you know, they were the upper echelon. They were the ones who knew, if you want to put it in these terms, knew the religion, but you see, they weren't living the religion. There's a big difference, isn't there? Not just being a hearer and a doer, that's a sort of a different thing, but they understood it, they just weren't practicing it, and they were putting things on others that were binding things on the rank and file Jew, if you want to say it that way, that even they themselves were not doing. Jesus would say on one occasion that you're just like a whited sepulcher. You know, you look beautiful on the outside, but on the inside you're just full of dead men's bones. You're not doing anything. And in Luke 17 and verse 10, when you have done all those things you've been commanded, say we're unprofitable servants. Well, what in the world is he talking about? I would think if I've done everything, I would be pretty profitable. Well, what is he saying? Well, that's finished out in the next phrase there. We have done that which was our duty to do. You see, there are obligations that we have to do, and just because we do them doesn't mean that we find grace and favor in the eyes of the Lord, you see, because you can't earn your way into salvation, but yet there are still requirements that we all have to do. But just because I do these things does not necessarily mean that my ticket's punched. It's all about the heart, you see, and it's about how we live and how we treat others. Again, those in the Old Testament, under the old law, would think just because they did all the ceremonial washings and just because they did all the ceremonial sacrifices and just because they did this and that and the other, that everything was okay. But you see, that wasn't the case. And in this time period, in the Christian dispensation, we have to be equally as careful that we don't consider ourselves having been baptized. The denominational world will do this, once saved, always saved. And we have to be careful. We don't believe that, but we have to be careful we don't practice that, you see. They think once they're baptized, that's it. There's nothing much else they can do. They can't sin. They can't fall from grace. And again, we have to be careful thinking that just because we're here tonight and just because we read our Bible once in a while, that everything's okay. We have to do those things that are required. What are some of the requirements that the Bible would talk about? Again, these are not in any particular order, so they're not one above another, but they're equally as important. Turn with me to Psalm chapter 119. Psalm 119, and we're going to read two scriptures in this song. This is the longest psalm in the book of Psalms and the longest chapter in the Bible. Psalm 119 and verse 11 tells us this, "Thy word have I hid in mine heart, that I might not sin against thee." So what's the psalmist trying to say? Obviously, you don't even have to read between the lines on this. There's an importance to God's word. And what is the importance? The importance is that God's word is going to keep us from sin. You see, it's impossible to sin while I'm reciting scripture. It's impossible to sin. I don't think you can do it while you're praying to God. It would take somebody with a dual mind, I think, to do that. As I'm reading Scripture and burying myself in scriptural thought and I'm trying to pray, it's difficult to sin while you're doing that, isn't it? And see, the psalmist knows that's because thy word have I hid in mine heart. If I'm going to do that, there has to be some memorization on my part, right? It's not just picking it up again and just reading through it without an application of it. All right, turn with me to that same psalm, Psalm 119 and verse 105. Thy word is a lamp unto my feet and a light unto my path. If we turn these lights off in here, how important is a lamp? How important would a light be? Well, it'd be very important, wouldn't it? You know, we don't have any windows in this style building. If the lights are out, it's very dark. And so we need some type of light in order to see. Our Christian lives are the exact same way because the world is full of darkness. And without this book and without the words of this book, I have no light, you see. And that's why the psalmist here is saying that thy word is a lamp unto my feet and a light unto my path. In other words, the way that I live. Now turn with me over to the New Testament, a very familiar passage, 2 Timothy chapter 2 and verse 15. The point of this, by the way, I didn't say it, point number one is to read and study your Bible. To read and study your Bible. 2 Timothy 2 and verse 15, which we're all very familiar with, where the text would tell us to study to show ourselves approved unto God, a workman that needeth not to be ashamed, rightly dividing the word of truth. Some translations would have, instead of study, their diligence. But study is the much better translation because it's saying you can be diligent about things and still not take hold of it. You can go to a job every single day, but if you're not putting in the effort, if you're not doing what the boss tells you, you're diligently going, but you're not doing it to the point where he's satisfied or she's satisfied with what you're doing. But if I'm studying, I have to intend. How can you study? Well, I suppose it's happened. I'm trying to go over when I was in school. I suppose you can study and not pass a test. But if you study it as you're supposed to, it's difficult to fail, isn't it? I mean, if you go in there very unprepared, that's a whole different matter. But if I'm studying and I'm looking over everything and really going over it, then it's going to stick with me, isn't it? And that's what really the idea of studying is. Why do you have to study? To show yourself approved unto God. We just mentioned those verses in the Old Testament of how important God's word is. And so if I'm going to study in the proper way, then that's what is going to make me approved unto God. A workman that needeth not to be ashamed. You see, working in and of in the text, we talked about this morning how that some people can delve into the text and they'll find difficult things and they'll hang their hat on that and to their peril sometimes. But you see, as someone who is studying and looking in the Bible, we consider ourselves a workman, you see, because it's our job, our duty to do and read inside the Bible and understand it. A workman needeth not be ashamed, rightly dividing the word of truth. And the original intent, the original language, what he's trying to say, you think of we were talking about sacrifices this morning, but if you take a sharp knife and try to cut something. I cut my finger today. Yesterday, I thought somebody ought to know. When I was trying to get that ham, I didn't get any blood on it, I promise you. I cut it trying to get the net off of it. That's how dumb I was. I couldn't even get to the ham, so Mom had to take over from that. But you see, that knife was one of those white chef knives from Sam's, and boy, that rightly divided that skin in a hurry. You see, and that's what it's talking about, rightly dividing the word of truth. The more we study, the more we look at that. I hope you don't get sick from them eating that ham, by the way. I didn't get any blood on that, I promise. But anyways, as you study, you will be able to rightly divide. In other words, put it in the proper context. And that's what that phraseology means, to rightly divide the word of truth. To put this in this compartment, this in that compartment, this here and this there. And that's what he's talking about, you see, to rightly divide the word of truth. So part of the requirements then are to read, and not only read, but to study, to delve into the word, delve into the scripture, you see. And that's one of the things that we ought to do. Is that missing in our, in the brotherhood? I would say probably. I think about the home congregation. Our preacher over there, it's my cousin, Shane, when he first started, I don't know if he's still doing this, but they have a large group of young people. I mean, probably, 20-plus young people, a lot of them there. And every night, he sends them a text message. He's got them on a group text message. Read your Bible. And then so then every Sunday that they would come in, how many of you read your Bible? Some would raise their hand. Some wouldn't raise their hand, you see. But it's important. It has to be done. It's a requirement that we ought to do it, to read and study our Bible. Point number two, again, these are not in any particular order, is to have a daily prayer life. Turn with me to 1 Thessalonians chapter 5. 1 Thessalonians chapter 5. If I'm a Christian, I don't know how a Christian can get by in their life without prayer. Do you? I depend on prayer. 1 Thessalonians 5 and verse 17 is just a three-word verse. And it says, pray without ceasing. Pray without ceasing. Well, what does that mean? Does that mean that we're just to pray 24 hours a day and that we're never to stop praying? Well, obviously, that's not what that means. The intent of what the Apostle Paul here is trying to say is don't give up. And that's what pray without ceasing is, giving up, you see. If I'm on the battlefront and I'm in a war and everybody's shooting their gun and whoever's in command or in control says cease fire, what does that mean? It means you stop. You give up, don't you? You stop doing what you're doing. And that's what the Apostle Paul is trying to get across here, that you pray and don't give up, because that's one of the first things that a lot of people do. Well, I've prayed about this all week, and it just doesn't seem to be getting any better. I don't seem to be getting any relief from it. Is God not listening or what? Well, the Apostle Paul's answer to that would be, pray without ceasing. Don't give up. There will be an answer. God will give you an answer. He is listening, but it's evidently not on His time frame. Now, it takes a lot of faith to understand it that way, doesn't it? But you see, we have to pray without ceasing. Pray and don't give up. There will be relief coming, for no matter what the effort, because it's impossible that our Lord would say that God is listening to ask and it'll be given to us, to knock, it'll be answered, seek and you'll find. It's impossible for God, for Jesus to have said all that and God not be listening. I just don't believe that. I don't believe the book of Hebrews would talk about him resting, but as I have often said, some people view God as sitting on the front porch in a rocking chair. That's not his role, you see. He's listening. He's always listening. And for the Christian, I've always often said there's two things that are a great barometer to your own spiritual life, and that's your attendance and your prayer life. And if one or both of those are lacking, then you're in trouble. You need to understand there's something going on because you need to pray and you need to attend the service. We'll get to that in just a moment. Point number three, you need to attend a good Bible-believing church. And I hope that we're doing that tonight. We're attending a good Bible-believing church. Turn with me to Hebrews chapter 10. Hebrews chapter 10. The Hebrews writer says in verses 24 and 25 of Hebrews chapter 10, let us consider one another to provoke unto love and to good works, not forsaking the assembling of ourselves together as a manner of some is, but exhorting one another, and so much the more as you see the day approaching. Well, preacher, we're here tonight. Why are you telling us not to forsake? Well, that's a requirement, you see. That's what the Hebrews writer is trying to get across. And I told you these were all going to be basic things that we all ought to understand. And part of that is not forsaking the assembly, attending a good Bible-believing church. You see, if I'm going to consider one another, who am I considering? As the Hebrews writer would say there in verse number 24, let us consider one another to provoke unto love and good works. He's not talking about considering the world in this situation. He's talking about our fellow members. Well, where am I going to see our fellow members? Well, you know, I perhaps could come to your house and visit or knock on your door. A while ago, Timothy came knocking on the door. I was trying to get ready for services, and I thought I heard a knock, and I didn't know if Mom was going to get the door. She didn't. Kept knocking, and I thought, I think it's a knock. You know, it's a rare occasion somebody knocks on my door. So I went to the door, and sure enough, there was Timothy there handing me a plate that had some ham on it before. It was empty. You're supposed to bring back plates full, you know. It's gone. But as he was knocking on our door, I had to consider opening it and consider who it was. I would have freely let him in, you see. I probably would not have let a stranger from the street in. But as he's talking about consider one another, he's talking about us. And you see, I can't consider us if we're not here. You know, there are members, and I'm thinking of one in my mind who has come and sits sort of over there, and it's not here. And when they're not here, sometimes it's out of sight, out of mind, isn't it? You know, sad to say, unfortunately, some people who are sick, they get out. It's easy to forget about them, isn't it? But you see, we ought to consider all of us in order to provoke us to what? Love and to good works. And the thrust of the matter is, why are we provoking people? And provoke sometimes has a negative connotation, like you're jabbing somebody with a stick. But that's not what that means. Provoke means to help out and to push, if you will, in a good way, in a good sense. Because of verse number 25, not forsaking the assembling of ourselves together. It is such a great and grand privilege to be here, isn't it? I don't have to go into detail again talking about other countries and other places where they don't have the opportunities that we have. Now, of course, there are people that have to work and things like that, and you know I'm not referring to that, but I can't imagine someone just sitting at home and looking at their watch, and people do this every Sunday, don't they, and say, well, I just don't feel like it. I think I'm going to stay at home today. We can't do it as a Christian because it's a requirement. When he says here in the book of Hebrews, not forsaking, is that if you want to? Doesn't sound like it to me, does it to you? Sounds like it's a requirement. But yet some people treat it that way. I have told you before, back when I was in college, you know, it's easy in Montgomery. At the time, I don't know how many churches are still there, but I think one or two of them have closed. But just offhand, I'm thinking there was probably at least seven churches. So really, you didn't know where any particular college student was, because they may have gone to Capitol Heights, or they may have gone to the college church or the campus church. They may have gone to, at that time, Landmark, where Brother Watkins taught, was a very good preacher, was a very good congregation. There was Vaughn Park. There was a number of churches. But then once in a while, you know, as I have told you, you'd say, well, we missed you at church. Where did you go? Oh, I was at Mattress Springs Church of Christ this morning. You know, in other words, they stayed in the bed. They didn't go. But you see, that's against this command, isn't it? Not forsaking. And again, I know I'm preaching to the faithful in this building because we're all here when we can be here. But it's still an important thing to remember. It's a requirement that we have to have. If you're ever on the edge, should I go? Maybe I should go. Don't be, because it's a requirement. And if you miss, then there's issues there. All right, point number four is something that we don't, and that has to do with attending a good Bible-believing church. Not, you don't just go to any church. I think I've said this before. I hate to say it and embarrass mother, but we have some cousins. I've told you this story before, I think, that went to Florida somewhere. Couldn't find a church, so they just went to the Baptist church, you know, because it was the only place they could find. Well, I mean, just because you go to a church doesn't mean that's the right thing, does it? That's why you have to go to a good Bible-believing church, someone who teaches and preaches faithful doctrine. I can assure you, as long as I'm in the pulpit, as long as you'll have me, I'll speak the things that are sound doctrine. I won't lead you astray, I promise you. But you see, you can't just say, well, I'll go to the nearest church just because there's a building and a steeple there and they've got the doors open. You can't do that. It's got to be a congregation that's doing the right thing. Point number four, we have to give money to the Lord's work. We don't talk about this. In fact, I don't think I have ever addressed giving. I think we do a good job, but you know, you can never do too much relative to the Lord's work. Relative to giving. The Lord bless and has blessed all of us very much in this building. Turn with me to 2 Corinthians chapter 8. 2 Corinthians chapter 8. We're going to start in the New Testament and then back up to the Old Testament. 2 Corinthians 8, and we're going to look at verses 11 and 12. 2 Corinthians 8, verses 11 and 12. Now therefore, perform the doing of it, and the Apostle Paul is talking about the offering here in this particular chapter. So I'm sort of pulling these two verses out of a middle of a sequence of thoughts here that the Apostle is giving, and I was trying to find something that was different than the norm about offering. That we normally read. And so again, verses 11 and 12 say this, now therefore perform the doing of it. That's a command, isn't it? That's a requirement. The Apostle Paul is saying, perform the doing of it. So that means you have to do it. It's a requirement. That as there was a readiness to will, in other words, you wanted to do it, so there may be a performance also out of that which ye have. Well, in poetic King James Version language, what he's trying to say is, you've got to perform it. You wanted to do it. There's an opportunity to do it, of a performance to do it, so do it. Verse 12, for if there be first a willing mind, it is accepted according that a man hath, and not according to that he hath not. There's one thing about the New Testament that those particularly in the denominational world just don't get. They still have this notion of giving a tithe. Now that was in the Old Testament, but it's not in the New Testament. The Apostle Paul would talk about give as you have prospered, and he doesn't put a dollar amount on that. It's a thing of the heart, you see. I don't think, as I look, I don't have a clue. I'm not privy to anybody's deposit, what you give or how much you give or whatever. But I can't imagine a Christian, some people do this, you know, would just put in like a dollar. How can you do that when you're making money, when the Lord's prospered you in a lot of different ways? How do you do that in 2018? I mean, I can understand children not making any money and their parents give them a dollar or something. You know, that's teaching them a principle, isn't it? But for the adult who's making money, The principle is to give as you have been prospered. Now, I'll admit I don't necessarily give every week. You know, I give sometimes once a month, or I give a couple of times a month. But the point is that you give. That's what you have to do, isn't it? And in this particular occasion, he's saying, if you have a willing mind, and the point of verse number 12 is that you give according to what you have. Now, by the same token, if I don't have it, there's no need to feel guilty about not giving, you see? And that's what I think another point that he's trying to say. According to that a man hath what you have, and not according to that he hath not. Sometimes people feel guilty for not being able to give. Sometimes you go through employment problems, and some people have financial problems of their own doings, true enough. But you know, the larger point is this: God always needs to be on top of the list, not on the bottom, you see. Regardless of the amount, and that's only something that you and your conscience can, have to deal with. But you see, it's not, I'm going to pay every bill that I have and what's left over, I'm going to give that on Sunday. That's not the way it operates. The check to the church ought to be the very first check that's written. And then you finish paying the bills. Now, if you're good at budgeting, you can kind of work that thing out, you see. But again, don't put God on the last part of the list. And we'll notice why here in the next few scriptures. Again, this is a subject we don't often talk about, and this probably ought to be a sermon in and of itself, but I wanted to take just a minute to do a little bit of justice to it. Turn with me to the Old Testament book of Deuteronomy chapter 16. Deuteronomy chapter 16. Deuteronomy 16 and verse 17, the Bible reads this way: every man shall give as he is able. That sounds an awful lot like the New Testament, doesn't it? Every man give as he's prospered. Every man shall give as he is able, according to the blessing of the Lord thy God, which he hath given thee. And that is an exact New Testament principle that I think is repeated for us. Again, there's no need to beat yourself up if you're not able to give, but if you're able to give, you've got to give. It's a requirement. It's a must for the Christian. And it's not just so the preacher can be paid. It's not just so the lights can stay on. It's not just so we can pay some of the bills. What we give is a direct showing of our love for God. That's what it was in the Old Testament, wasn't it? That part of the principle doesn't change in the New Testament, because you see, God loves a cheerful giver. And I can't be a cheerful giver if I think everything I've got is mine. Really, and I've said this before, and I firmly believe this, every Sunday we ought to empty our checkbooks out to the treasury. Really, by rights we ought to. But obviously we can't do that because we have that would circumvent other scriptures about taking care of our family and not owing money to others, etc., etc. But you see, everything we have belongs to God, and we have to take care of that. One final scripture on giving, and then we'll move quickly to the next one. Malachi, the very last book of the Bible, the book of Malachi. How seriously does God consider giving? Malachi chapter 3, verses 8 and 10. Verses 8 and 10. God says this: will a man rob God? Yet ye have robbed me. But ye say, wherein have we robbed thee? In tithes and offerings. Now look at verse 9. Ye are cursed with a curse, for ye have robbed me, even this whole nation. How important is contributing to the Lord? It's very important. In the Old Testament, God considered it robbery to do that, or to not do that. And at that particular time, he cursed them. And you see, it's very important. Now, one more thing that I feel very obligated to say before I move on this point. Yes, we have to give. Yes, we have to help the works of the church. But the church, listen very carefully, The church is not supposed to be a bank. The church is not a bank. We have to not keep the money. We've got to spend it on good works of the church. Do I need to say it again? The church is not a bank. It has to be spent on works of the church. Now, if you in your own home want to be persnickety, if you want to be scroogey with your money, you absolutely do that. But when it comes to the Lord's money, it needs to go to the Lord's work, and it needs to be spent cheerfully. Because everybody in this room gives cheerfully and gives so that it can be spent on good works. And so we don't need to stockpile it. All right, moving on very rapidly. Point number five, we have to devote our life and actions to the Lord's work. Turn with me to Romans chapter 12 and verse 1. Romans chapter 12 and verse number 1. Romans chapter 12 and verse 1, the Apostle Paul says this, I beseech you therefore, and beseech means simply beg, by the mercies of God that you present your bodies a living sacrifice, holy, acceptable unto God, which is your, notice these next two words, reasonable service. Reasonable service. God doesn't ask us to do anything that's unreasonable. He sent his own son to die on the cross for our sins. Is there anything that God asked me in this book in light of his son being on the cross that's unreasonable? I would do anything for the Lord. I would do anything for God because of everything he's done for me. And as Christians, that's a requirement, I believe, based on this scripture. As he says, which is your reasonable service. You see, we have to devote our life and actions to the Lord's work. It's easy to get wrapped up in our workaday worlds and easy to get wrapped up in our families. But again, it's just like giving. We can't continually push God down to the bottom of the list. He's got to be on the top. He can never be pushed down to the bottom. And I don't care if it is work. I don't care if it is play. I don't care what it is. There has to be a consideration of God and his work versus me. Point number six, refuse to partake in the old sin which God has delivered us. From the same chapter, the second verse, Romans 12, verse 2. And be not conformed to this world. In other words, you think of conforming as fitting in. We have a group here, and they look this way and act this way, and we just kind of nudge our way in there and fit in there where nobody can tell that we're a Christian, and that's conforming to the world. And this requirement that the Apostle Paul says, be not conformed to this world, but be transformed, that's a change. And how does that start? By the renewing of your mind, that you may prove what is that good and acceptable and perfect will of God. If I'm not going to be in the world, it all starts up here. That's according to Paul. That's what he says. He says you have to be transformed by the renewing of your mind. You have to change your mind and your mindset. For those who are in a sinful state, and are baptized, you don't go back into that anymore. We don't partake in the old sin that God has delivered us from. You see, that's why he sent his son, isn't it? So that we wouldn't have to do that. How I feel so sorry for people in the world. I was on another YouTube roundabout the other day, and I watched this man, and he just had a boatload of money, and he was going around to homeless people in this one city. And it was a little bit humbling, to be honest with you, because he asked them, what would you like for Christmas? What would you like for Christmas? And, you know, these are homeless people. They have nothing. They're living in the street. You'd think they'd say, oh, I'd love to have a house or I'd love to have a car. Well, let me tell you some of the things that were shown in that video. One person said he wanted a Subway sandwich. Not from Subway, but from some other sub. But he wanted like a sub sandwich. One guy said he wanted an army blanket. That's all he wanted. There was another person that said that they would just love to have a movie ticket. They hadn't been to the movies in so long. They just wanted to go to the movies. Now imagine, these are things that we could all get just at the drop of a hat, aren't they? And yet these are people who are homeless, and instead of wanting the whole world, they just wanted something very, very simple. So what's the point? The point is that those people who are in that particular state, you see, even they're not thinking about doing sinful things. And yet we as Christians who have been afforded everything from a better life to salvation and all that, how dare we go back into sin that we have left? It's a requirement. We can't do it. We can't do it at all. A couple of more and we'll stop. Turn with me to Matthew chapter 11. Matthew chapter 11, verses 28 through 30. We have to trust in the Lord. That's a given for the Christian, isn't it? It should be, but guess what? It's a requirement. We have to trust in the Lord. How many people, and you know, this is one of my pet peeves, are hand-wringers, people who are constantly and chronically worried about things, you see? Always worried about something. Matthew 11, verses 28 through 30. Come unto me, all ye that labor and heavy laden. You know, that's a beautiful verse, but notice what the first word in that verse is. Come. See, that's not a request. That's a command.

0: wrapped up in these verses. Come and take. Take my yoke upon you and learn of me, for I am meek and lowly in heart, and ye shall find rest unto your souls, for my yoke is easy and my burden is light. And the idea there are two oxen is there maybe plowing a field or pulling a cart or whatever, and a yoke that goes on there. You see, during his time period, the first century there, the hierarchy of the Jewish hierarchy was saddling them down with things that they couldn't do, they couldn't perform relative to giving, relative to commands that they ought to do and things. And it was just something that hung over their heads. But the Lord says, he's the opposite. My yoke's easy. It's not like the burdens that they put on you, and certainly the burden of sin. People that feel like they can do anything they want to and they can go live what they... That's a terrible way to have to live, isn't it? Ask anybody who was out Friday night, Saturday night drinking. I'm so glad that I was raised by two godly parents that and I don't look down on people who weren't raised like this, but I'm glad I wasn't, you see. I never wanted to partake in those things, but there are people even now at this hour maybe who are just getting up because of what they did last night. That's a terrible burden, isn't it? Terrible burden. But you see, the Lord is not like that. His burden is not like that at all. All right, last one. Turn with me to Matthew 24. Matthew 24 and verse 14. And this is a given. We spent a lot of time on this, so I'm not going to overdo this one. But we have to teach. A requirement for the Christians is to teach the gospel message and personally spread it to family, friends, co-workers, to everybody. It's not our call to whom the gospel goes to. Matthew chapter 24 and verse 14 says this, "And this gospel of the kingdom shall be preached in all the world for a witness unto the nations, and then shall the end come." Well, the Lord's talking about, again, in context, some signs and some other things. But this verse sandwiched in the middle of all that, to me, is very interesting because it's a requirement. The gospel of the kingdom shall be preached. Well, the apostles are not here. Do we quit spreading the gospel message? Well, no, we have to keep that up. That's one thing that we can continue to do, isn't it, as individual Christians? If I go through my life and I never try to at least plant the seed, I'm not saying you have to take the Bible and whack somebody over the head with it, but you know, you can at least plant a seed, can't you? Why don't you come to church with me Sunday? Oh, I couldn't come to church. It'd fall in if I came to church. Well, you still planted the seed, right? Maybe that person would have a time where they might want to come to church. Or maybe give them a track, or maybe put a notion in their head about something, you see? But we have to spread the gospel message. And of course, the Great Commission in Matthew chapter 16 and verse 15, told to the future apostles, but it's just as applicable to us today to go into all the world and to preach the gospel to every creature. This is not an exhaustive list, but these are some of the requirements that I felt like that we ought to be reminded of what we have to do if we're going to be pleasing to God and be children of His and serve.
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1: Hi, my name is Simon, and I'm a young Igniter from the Philippines. 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

Hello everyone, good evening to all. Welcome to our program, The Living Proof Through This Ignite Radio. I would like to greet everyone who are listening, wherever you are right now. May the Lord bless you. It's my prayer that God will continue to bless us as we continue to study His Holy Word. Tonight, I would like also to thank the Lord for His goodness and faithfulness to all of us for sustaining us that until now we are here experiencing the blessing of God. I would like also to thank the Soul Church of Christ for this wonderful avenue of preaching the gospel. And I'd like to thank even for their continuous prayer for all of us. Tonight, before we proceed, let us pause for a moment for the word of prayer. Let us pray. Our Father, who art in heaven, we are humbly come to you tonight, thanking you for what you have done, especially in our individual life. Just want to thank you for your goodness and even Lord God for this time together studying of your word. I pray that as we start, may you bless each one of us. May you continue to open our hearts and mind to receive any biblical truths that you have prepared for us tonight. Cover us from any disturbances. I pray, Lord, that you continue also, Father in heaven, to cleanse us from all our unrighteousness. Forgive us of our sins. This I ask in Jesus' name I pray. Amen. This is the day that the Lord hath made. We will rejoice and be glad in it. Again, blessed be the name of the Lord. For a couple of weeks, we are able to study about the authority of Christ. And as we all know that the authority of Christ is found in the Bible, which is read in the book of Matthew, chapter 28, verses 18 to 20. And I would like to read it again. It says, "And Jesus came and speak unto them, saying, All power is given unto me in heaven and in earth. Go ye therefore and teach all nations, baptizing them in the name of the Father and of the Son and of the Holy Ghost, teaching them to observe all things whatsoever I have commanded you, and lo, I am with you always, even unto the end of the world. Amen." In this particular passage, Jesus Christ gave his final authority, or Christ proclaim his authority to all. Therefore, we must submit in order for us to receive the salvation. To understand and apply the authority of Christ, we should recognize the authority of Christ being expressed in the Holy Scripture. The authority of Christ as our Savior, the authority of Christ in the local church, and we all know the gradual departures from the authority of Christ. Then we also learned last week lessons, the gradual return to the authority of Christ. Tonight's study,
let us study about avoiding apostasy today. Knowing all those tools, all those who are departs from the authority, and some are gradually returned to the authority of Christ, then now let us avoid apostasy. Avoiding apostasy today, it is a great warning from the Holy Scripture. When people obey the truth, also we learn that Satan counterattack on it. To know and to prove that Satan also find ways and means to divert people's attentions from the truth, let us read what the book of Acts chapter 20 verses 29 to 32, what it says. Acts chapter 20 verses 29 to 32. This is what the Holy Scripture says. For I know this, that after my departing shall grievous wolves enter in among you, not sparing the flock. Also for your own selves shall men arise, speaking perverse things, to draw away disciples after them. Therefore, according to Paul, watch and remember that by the space of 3 years I cease not to warn everyone night and day with tears. And now, brethren, I commend you to God and to the word of this grace, which is able to build you up and to give you an inheritance among all them which are sanctified. In this particular passage, Apostle Paul constantly remind or teach and warn that dangers would come or evade from without and arise from within the church. This is a very strong reminders to all, not only to them, but especially for us today. There are many such warnings which Apostle Paul wrote in the Holy Scripture, particularly in the book of 2 Thessalonians chapter 2 verse 3. Let us read what Apostle Paul wrote to the Thessalonians. It says in 2 Thessalonians chapter 2 verse 3, let no man deceive you by any means, for that day shall not come except there come a falling away first, and that man of sin be revealed, the son of perdition. Here Apostle Paul also reminds about the apostasies come until the final day. In other words, every time, anytime, anywhere, these apostasies come or they are present. And Apostle Paul further wrote to young Timothy about these things. 2 Timothy chapter 4 verse 1 to 5. Apostle Paul wrote to young Timothy and it says, I charge thee therefore before God and the Lord Jesus Christ, who shall judge the quick and the dead at his appearing and his kingdom,
preach the word. Be instant in season, out of season. Reprove, rebuke, exhort with all long-suffering and doctrine. For the time will come when they will not endure sound doctrine, but after their own lust shall they heap to themselves teachers having aching ears, and they shall turn away their ears from the truth and shall be turned unto fables. But watch thou in all things, endure afflictions, do the work of evangelists, make full proof of thy ministry. In this particular passage, Apostle Paul charged young Timothy and encouraged him to preach the word in season and out of season, rebuke, exhort with all long suffering and doctrine. Because according to Paul, there are many will depart from the truth. They will follow their own wills and ways. According to Paul, preach the truth until the final day. There are tactics of Satan, such tempt with centralizations in the organizations or in the local church. Like what the Israelites desired during their time, they asked for the king or a king to lead them. To know about this matter, let us open our Bible to the book of 1 Samuel chapter 8 verse 5. This is what the Holy Scripture says. And said unto him, behold, thou art old, and thy sons walk not in thy way. Now make us a king to judge us like all the nations. These people request for a king to make us, or to make them judge like other nations. Says, make us a king to judge us like all the nations. From that day until now, centralizations often found in pattern of apostasy perverts the organization of the church. Christ, let us be reminded again that Christ made each local church independent, autonomous, no centralized organization. To know about these things, let us open our Bible to the book of Acts, chapter 14, verses 23. It says, Acts chapter 14, verse 23. According to this passage, and when they had ordained them elders in every church, and had prayed with fasting, they commended them to the Lord on whom they believed. Here, we are told that they ordained them elders in every church. In other words, elders is the one who leads and manages the local church, elders in every church.
And Philippians chapter 4, verses 15 to 16. Also, Apostle Paul told us about these things. Philippians chapter 4, 15 to 16. Now, here Philippians, now also that in the beginning of the gospel, when I departed from Macedonia, the church communicated with me as concerning giving and receiving, but you only. 16. For even in Thessalonica, you sent once and again unto my necessity. Apostle Paul here trying to express especially about sending gift or help from the Thessalonica. This emphasized that the local congregation of the local church from Thessalonica sent gift once again to Apostle Paul. And 2 Corinthians chapter 11 verse 8, also Apostle Paul trying to stress Second Corinthians chapter 11 verse 8 says, I rob other churches, taking wages of them to do you survive. Here Apostle Paul also telling us that in this particular church, he says, I rob other churches. In Acts chapter 11, verses 27 to 30, also we are told about these things. Sent it to the elders when the needs existed. In other words, in the local church, the elders should the one responsible and the leader which the people and the brethren should recognize. Acts chapter 11 verse 27 to 30, it says, and in these days came prophet from Jerusalem unto Antioch, and there stood up upon of them named Agabus, and signified by the Spirit that there should be great dirt throughout all the world, which came to pass in the days of Claudius Caesar. Then the disciples, every man according to his ability, determined them relief unto the brethren will dwelt in Judea, which also they did, and sent it to the elders by the hands of Barnabas and Saul. In other words, the elders in the local church, the one is responsible and the one who execute those work in the local church. Local church all sufficient to do its work. Divine versus human organization. So these are now the two opposing practice, especially in the local church. The local church always had direct fellowship in sending support for a gospel preacher or benevolence to a church in a church did not send funds to centralized human organizations.
website, Brotherhood, Eldership of Sponsored Church or Institutions, such as a missionary society, college, camp, or orphanage. Human institutions stand between the local church which gives and the recipient overseeing funds on behalf of all contributing churches. This is not authorized by the New Testament. The pattern of apostasy through the centuries often includes centralization in church government.

our brethren, created human institutions which have worked as centralizing organizations for the church. One, evangelism, which is to herald or proclaim of truth, gospel hour, both produced by sponsoring churches. Benevolence, institutional orphanage, retirement home, medical clinic, and hospitals. Edifications, their areas, wide program, colleges, and entertainment. So these are the human organizations did. Now, there are tactics of Satan to pervert especially the work of the church. And let us know what are those tactics that Satan's perverts work of the church. Number one, work revealed only by Christ. I'd like to repeat, work revealed only by Christ. Let's open our Bible to the book of 1 Timothy chapter 3 verse 15. Let us know what the Holy Scripture is telling us about these things. 1 Timothy chapter 3 verse 15, it says, but if I tarry long, that thou mayest know how thou oughtest to behave thyself in the house of God, which is the church of the living God, the pillars and ground of truth. In this particular passage, we are told that evangelism, the church, the evangelism, which is the church, the pillar and the ground of the truth. The second one, about worship. Let's read what 1 Corinthians chapter 14, verse 26. 1 Corinthians chapter 14, verse 26. This is what the Holy Scripture is telling us. How is it then, brethren, when you come together, every one of you hath a psalm, hath a doctrine, hath a tongue, hath a revelation, hath an interpretation, let all things be done unto edifying. Worship, which is edifications, must be done according to this particular passage. Let all things be done unto edifying. Again, Apostle Paul further saying in 2 Corinthians chapter 9 verse 1 about benevolence, for us touching the ministering to the sons, it is superfluous for me to write to you. This is what Apostle Paul telling us about the benevolence to the sons, ministering to the sons. And the second, the tactics of Satan perverts the work of the church. The work revealed only by Christ according to the Holy Scriptures. Then the second one, to change the work is apostasy. I'd like to repeat again, to change the pattern.

0: to change the work of God, this is apostasy. Again, I would like to open our Bible to the book of Acts chapter 15 verse 24. This is what the Holy Scripture is telling us. Acts 15:24. It says, "For as much as we have heard that certain which went out from us have troubled you with words, subverting your souls, saying, you must be circumcised and keep the law, to whom we gave no such commandment." This is what the Holy Scriptures. Divine silence forbids, prohibits absence of authority. I'd like to read. Divine silence forbids or prohibits absence of authority. Another Bible verse telling us in 1 Timothy chapter 5 verse 16. Let's read 1 Timothy chapter 5 verse 16. It says, "If any man or woman that believeth have widows, let them relieve them, and let not the church be charged, that it may relieve them that are widow indeed." So in here, let us distinguish the individual actions and the local church actions. Apostle Paul reminding us of these things. Let us distinguish individual actions and local church action. Let not the church be charged. Like the donate funds to human institutions, missionary society, college, camp, orphanage, hospital, etc. The local church all sufficient to do its work according to the Holy Scripture. Let us open our Bible to the book of Acts 14. Verse 23. This is what the Holy Scripture says. "And when they had ordained them elders in every church, and had prayed with fasting, they commended them to the Lord on whom they believed." Verse 20 to 28, chapter 28, book of Acts, also telling us, it says, "Take heed therefore unto yourselves and to all the flock over the which the Holy Ghost hath made you overseers to be the church of God, which he hath purchased with his own blood." Again, this particular passage, we are told that the local church all sufficient to do its work. The next one is recreations, like social activities. What the Holy Scriptures telling us about these things. Again, let's open our Bible to the book of 1 Corinthians chapter 11 verse 34. This is what the Holy Scripture telling us. If any man hunger, let him eat at home, that ye come not together unto condemnation. And the rest will I set it, I will set in order when I come. I'd like to read again. 1 Corinthians 11:34, it says, if any man hunger, let him eat at home, that ye come not together unto condemnation, and the rest will I set in order when I come. In this particular passage, we are told that if any man hunger, let him eat at home. Individual, not church activity. Now let's proceed the third one, which is secular edification. What is the Bible telling us about these things? Ephesians chapter 6 verse 4, it says, and ye father, provoke not your children to wrath, but bring them up in the nature and admonitions of the Lord. Here, we are told that the father's duty to their children, let them bring them up in the nature or in the nurture and admonitions of the Lord. As verse or chapter 4 verse 28 of Ephesians telling us, let him that stole steal no more, but rather let him labor working with his hand the things which is good, that he may have to give to him that needeth. These are what the Bible telling us about secular education. Further sayings in 1 Timothy chapter 3 verse 15. Again, let's read. 3:15, it says, but if I tarry long, that thou mayest know how to oughtest to behave thyself in the house of God, which is the church of the living God, the fellows and crown of the truth. The church, which is the pillar and the ground of the church. Now let us proceed to the political, educational, economic, and social reform. What the Holy Scripture is telling us about these things? Again, let's open our Bible to the book of 1 Timothy chapter 6, verse 1 and 2. It says, let as many servants are as are under the yoke count their own master worthy of all honor, that the name of God and his doctrine be not blasphemed. And they that have believing master, let them not despise them because they are brethren, but rather do them service because they are faithful and beloved partakers of the benefit. These things teach and exhort. These are the instructions from the Holy Scriptures, which says, instructs. Masters and servants can learn to live Christians' life in all cultures. Feed and clothe the world. What are or what is the Holy Scriptures telling us about these things? Let's open our Bible to Galatians chapter 6, verse 10. This is what the Holy Scriptures telling us. as we have therefore opportunity, let us do good unto all men, especially unto them who are of the household of faith. Apostle Paul encouraged each one. He says, let every man prove his own work, bear his own burden, do good to all men. Verse 4 to 5 of Galatians chapter 6, it says, but let every man prove his own work, and then shall he have rejoicing in himself alone, and not in another. For every man shall bear his own burden. Verse 10, saying that individual's duty, not local church duty. Benevolence from Church Treasury limited only 2 cents. According to Acts chapter 2, verse 44 to 45, let's read what Acts chapter 2, verse 44. It says, and all that believes were together and had all things common, and sold their possessions and goods, and parted them to all men as every man had need. All believers are complete, they are contributed. Acts chapter 4, 32 to 37. It says also in this particular passage, and the multitudes of them that believed were of one heart and of one soul. Neither said any of them that ought to of the things which he possessed as was his own, but they all things common, and with great power gave the apostle witness to the resurrection of the Lord Jesus, and great grace was upon them all. Neither was there any among them that lacked, for as many as were possessor of land or houses sold them and brought the price of the things that were sold and laid them down at the gospel apostles' feet, and distributed was made unto everyone according as he had need. And all see horses, who by the apostles was surnamed Barnabas, which is being interpreted the son of consolation, a Levite and of the country of Cyrus, having land, sold it and brought the money and laid it at the apostles' feet. So we are told in this particular passage that during their time, they are in one, the believers. And Acts chapter 6 verse 1 to 7, this is what happened. And those days, when the numbers of the disciples was multiplied, there arose a murmuring of the Grecians against the Hebrew, because their widows were neglected in the daily ministrations. Then the 12 called the multitudes of the disciples among them, and said, it is not reason that we should leave the word of God and serve the tables. Wherefore, brethren, look ye out among 7 men of honest report, full of the Holy Ghost and wisdom, who may be appoint of this business. But we will give ourselves continually to prayer and to the ministry of the word. And the saying pleased the whole multitudes, and they chose Stephen, a man full of faith of the Holy Ghost, and Philip, the Prochorus, and Nicanor, and Timon, and Parnimas, and Nicholas, the proselyte of Antioch, and whom they before the apostles, when they had prayed, they laid their hands on them. And the word of God increased, the number of the disciples multiplied, In Jerusalem, greatly and great company of the priests were obedient to the faith. The disciples organized themselves just to address this concern about benevolence. And Acts 1 Corinthians chapter 16, verse 1 and 2. Apostle Paul also wrote the believers about concerning collections. It says, "Now concerning the collections for the saints, I have given order to the church of Galatia, even so they, upon the first day of the week, let every one of you lay by him in store, as God hath prospered him, that there be no gathering when I come." This is about contributing collections for the saints. And Romans chapter 15, verse 26. This is what the Apostle Paul says in this particular passage, 26. "For it hath pleased them on Macedonia Achaia make a certain contributions for the poor saints which are at Jerusalem." Then 1 Thessalonians chapter 1 Timothy chapter 5 verse 16. Also we are told about these things. 1 Timothy 5:16, it says, "If any man or woman that believeth have widow, let them relieve them, and let not the church be charged that it may relieve them that are widow indeed." Again, let us be reminded of what Apostle John wrote in 2 John verse 9. It says, "Whosoever transgresseth and abideth not in the doctrine of Christ hath not God, he hath abideth the doctrine of Christ, he hath both the Father and the Son." These are the right procedure on how to address and administer the benevolence from the church treasury limited to the saints. According to John 2 verse 9, "If goes beyond God's limit, then he will separate it from God." Tactics of Satan perverts worship of church. Worship revealed by Christ. According to Acts chapter 20 verse 7, this is what worship means. 20 verse 7, it says, "And upon the first day of the week, when the disciples came together to break bread, Paul preached unto them, ready to depart on the morrow, and continued his speech until midnight." Again, during worship, we should observe, especially that part of our worship is the Lord's Supper on the first day of the week. 1 Corinthians chapter 16 verse 2 about the collection also must be done every first day of the week, which is Sunday. And Acts chapter 2 verse 42, part of worship is prayer. Let us open our Bible to Acts chapter 2 verse 42. It says, "And they continued steadfastly in the apostles' doctrine and fellowship and breaking of bread and in prayer." Part of worship is prayer. Then Acts chapter 2 verse 42 also mentioned here, during their gatherings, they continued steadfastly in apostles' doctrine. During worship, word or preaching of the word, teaching of the word is part. In Ephesians chapter 5 verse 19, this is the number 5 acts of worship. Ephesians 5:19, it says, "Speaking to yourselves in psalms and hymns, spiritual songs, singing and making melody in your heart." Singing is part of worship. Now, in music, during worship is limited only in singing. Matthew chapter 26 verse 30. Let us read Matthew 26 verse 30. This is what the Holy Scripture is telling us. And when they had sung and hymns, they went out into the Mount of Olives. Acts 16:25, also singing was mentioned in this particular passage. Romans chapter 15 verse 9, sing was mentioned in this particular passage. 1 Corinthians 14:15, sing also mentioned in this particular passage. And again, Ephesians chapter 5 verse 19, singing was mentioned in this particular passage. Colossians 3:16, singing again. Hebrews chapter 2 verse 12, singing. Hebrews 13:15, the fruit of our lips. James chapter 5 verse 13, according to James, sing. Again, let us reminded, when we worship God using singing, let us not go beyond of what God says in the Holy Scriptures. If go beyond God's limit, then you will separated from God's forever. To change the worship is apostasy. John chapter 4 verse 24, God is spirit, therefore we must worship him in spirit and in truth. 1 Timothy chapter 4 verse 1, Apostle Paul wrote young Timothy that some may depart from the faith. Some depart from the faith. Some may use instrumental music during their worship. Some churches will celebrate holidays, Easter, etc. Some churches may use solo choir praises team. Some churches may use drama, theater, choreography, dance. And some may practice Lord's Supper any day. Lord's Supper with social meal. Some churches may use women, allow women to speak and behalf during worship service. Offer tradition and contemporary worship. The spiritual nature of the church prevent apostasy. I'd like to read or repeat again. The spiritual nature of the church prevents apostasy. The spiritual focus of Christ in the word of the church. Luke 19:10, for the Son of Man is come to seek and to save that which was lost. Work of the church, same spiritual focus. The spiritual focus of Christ in the worship of the church is on John chapter 4 verse 24 that says, God is a spirit, and they that worship him must worship him in the spirit and in truth. The pattern of worship, some spiritual focus. The spiritual focus of Christ in the organization of the church is on 1 Peter chapter 2 verse 25. Let us read this particular passage from the scripture. 1 Peter 2 verse 25, it says, for ye were a sheep going astray, but are now returned unto the shepherd and bishop of your soul. Christ, the shepherd and bishop of our souls. your souls. Therefore, we must listen. Hebrews chapter 13, verse 17, we are urging to obey them that have the rule over us, because they watch over our souls. Organizations, same spiritual purpose. Keep a simple, sincere, single spiritual focus on Christ. 2 Corinthians 11, 13, let us read this. 2 Corinthians 11, 13, it says, For such as false apostles, deceitful workers, transforming themselves into the apostles of Christ. Satan tries to corrupt and pervert our faith. But Philippians chapter 3, verse 20, the apostle Paul encourages us to focus on spending eternity with Christ in heaven. The authority of Christ rejected by many professing his name. First Samuel 15, verse 13 to 14, we are reminded about the account of King Saul when he commanded to attack the Amalekites and to kill all, both animals and men. But King Saul was not fully obeyed the command, and God therefore leave him. Same as in our situation, this is not a new problem, but it is from the beginning until now, this concern still presents. But let us reminded of ourselves of what Matthew chapter 7, verse 21 to 23. Let us read this particular passage. It says, not everyone that said unto me, Lord, Lord, shall enter into the kingdom of heaven, but he hath doeth the will of my Father which is in heaven. Many will say to me in that day, Lord, Lord, have we not prophesied in thy name? And in thy name have cast out devils, and in thy name done many wonderful works. And then will I profess unto them, I never knew you, depart from me, ye that work iniquity. This is a blatant warning from the Holy Scripture, especially those workers who are not following and obeying the pattern of the New Testament church. Christ said many calling him Lord, Lord will be lost. 1 Timothy 4:1, departing from the faith but professing to serve Christ. 2 Timothy chapter 4 verse 2 to 4, Apostle Paul encouraged young Timothy to preach the gospel in season and out of season. This is the slogans of the apostasy, and let be introduced to us tonight, so that we will be all aware of what the apostasy slogan. First, join a church of your own church, no problem. Second, we need love, not doctrine. Third, preach Christ, not baptism or the church. The next, legalism, to preach baptism and the church. The next, unity in doctrinal diversity. Next, Pharisee, anti-exposed error. Multicultural tolerance, pluralism. New hermeneutics, not books, not chapter, not verses. Again, let us reminded of what Christ says in Matthew 28, verses 18 to 20, since we are studying about the authority of Christ. He says, Jesus came and speak unto them, saying, all power is given unto me in heaven and in earth. Go ye therefore and teach all nations, baptizing them in the name of the Father and of the Son and of the Holy Ghost, teaching them to observe all things whatsoever I have commanded you. And lo, I am with you always until the end of the world. Amen. Christ's remedy to all sins and apostasy, we should submit to the authority of Christ to receive salvation. Why? Because He protects us from all Satan's attack. He exposes Satan's tactic of centralization. He guides us in the work of the church. He guides us in the true worship. His spiritual focus protects us from apostasy. He exposes errors of men professing His name but rejecting His authority. May these lessons tonight help us to determine the true and genuine teaching of the Lord Jesus Christ about all those following practices even in the church. May God bless. Let us pray. Father, thank you for your word. Bless this into our heart. In Jesus' name I pray. Amen.
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0: Hi, siya si Maggie Bautista sa Kiyakya Membro at Suri Church of Christ. Iimbitan mi kayo yung Ladya at Kapilya at my address mi 15042 92nd Avenue, Suri, BC. Sa marakupi lugar para ikasalba tayon. Amin.
1: Hello, my name is Jacqueline. 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

My brothers and sisters in Christ, may the peace and love of God be upon us all. My name is Albert Sears from Lawrence Church of Christ. I am happy and blessed to be with you this afternoon, this evening, or this morning, wherever you may be in the world. This is a Victory Circle. Good morning, good afternoon, good evening. This afternoon, we happy to get together around the table in the circle to study the Word of God. Before we go deeply in our lesson, let us go to God in prayer. Father, we thank you. We thank you for your grace, for your mercy. We thank you for your love. And especially we thank you for the forgiveness you give us through the blood of your Son, Jesus Christ. As we come boldly before you this evening, this afternoon, or this morning, Father, to pray you, to study your word, we ask you to be with us. And we ask you to let your spirit to dwell in our lives, to open our heart, our mind, that we may be able to understand your word and live according to your word. In Christ's name, Jesus, we ask and pray. Amen. My brothers and sisters in Christ, our lesson this afternoon is coming from the book of Matthew, chapter 14, verse 24. And the topic for our lesson is detox your soul. Detox your soul is that we're going to study tonight. As Christians, as brothers in Christ, as human, while we are living in this world, certainly we know that our soul is toxic. So we're going to study to know how to detox our souls in our lesson this evening. When times become difficult or chaotic, it's easy to lose focus. No matter how strong you are in the faith. But there is sometimes you don't know what to do because you cannot focus. So you need others to help you carry on. So that's why we need everybody's help in prayer.

When times come, so difficult for us, it is easy for us to lose track, to lose the focus, to lose faith sometimes, like the disciples tossed to and for by waves of the middle of the sea. Matthew 14:24, we often fear disasters, but we quickly question the trajectory of the ship and forget to roar or cry out in fear instead of faith, and fail to look to the one who can calm the sea. Storms can consume us, distracting us from the state of our heart and gaze of our eyes, the word of our mouth, and the action we should be taking. But before we know it, we are likely in serious need of a spiritual detox, a cleansing, recalibrating, invigorating soul treatment. By detoxing our soul, there's four spiritual habits from the Psalms. Four souls detoxes in the Psalm. To detox my soul, to detox your soul, to detox our soul. Well, myself, I love to read through the Psalms. They are raw, relatable, beautiful, and deeply convicting my heart, my beliefs. So there are so many truths to meditate on, like prayers to bow, promises to declare, words to memorize. It can be just the place to begin a detox of four key areas of my spiritual life. First of all, my brothers and sisters, is detox your heart. A spiritual detox enables us to more clearly hear the Spirit's voice and see our Savior's face. So my heart is always the first thing in desperate need of a detox. I have learned that we can't effectively fight the Lord's battles in the world while neglecting the ones in our hearts. Countless times I have tried to advance in haste or self-righteousness,
not realizing until later that it's my own heart that I am fighting. So I must go to my knees to stop, repent, and reset. When times are tumultuous and emotions high, we must be particularly vigilant about sin creeping in. As the psalmist pours out his soul, I am encouraged to do the same as I search my heart before the Lord. So prove me, O Lord, and try me, test my heart and my mind. In Psalm 26, verse 2. So ask the Lord to examine, prove, and try your heart and mind, as if testing metal to determine value and genuineness. We are prone to be partial to ourselves and making allowances where we should not. So who can discern his errors? Declare me innocent from hidden fault. Keep back your servant also from presumptuous sins. Let them not have dominion over me. In Psalm 19, verse 12 to 13, so our greatest temptations, my brothers and sisters, come not from without, but from within. Our heart's secret sins give birth to almost every evil deed and gradually enslave us. So sin disguises itself. Pride can be seen as conviction. Self-sufficiency as industriousness. Fear as attentiveness. Skepticism as discernment. Timidity as humility. And the list can go on and on. But in Psalm 86 verse 11, David says, "Oh Lord, teach me your way, that I may walk in your truth. Unite my heart to fear your name." So my brothers and sisters, we need to ask that the Lord teach us to live and act in accordance to his truth, pursuing his will. So we need him to join all the purposes, resolutions, and affection of our hearts into a singular purpose to worship, obey, and honor him every day, every hour.
Because if our hearts are divided, all will be wrong. So we need to be united. We need to be together, trust each other, pray together, connected together. To be able to have the result that we are looking for in the Lord. So we need to detox ourselves before we see how we can detox our heart. In the same way, we need to know how to detox our eyes. Amidst the million things we could look to, the psalmist reminds us where to set our gaze, like a compass in need of recalibration. We will inevitably wonder if our eyes are set on the wrong things. Let's go to Psalm 119:37 to see what it says. In Psalm 119, verse 37, it says, turn my eyes from looking at worthless things and give me life in your ways. Our view of what is real and true and life-giving is so easily blocked. So our prayer should be that of the 99th century theologian. The theologian Albert Barnes, make my eyes so pass rapidly from such objects that I may not look at them, so may not contemplate them, may not dwell upon them. In the Psalm 16 verse 8, David said, I have set the Lord always before me, because he is at my right hand, I shall not be shaken. So we may act and regard ourselves as always in the Lord's presence, my brothers and sisters. For what is continually before our eyes is what shapes us. If our gaze is looked up, the Lord, and in the struggle, pain, and change, so we will be encouraged and not disturbed by fear. When we see in Psalm 16 verse 11, David says, you make known to me the path of life. In your presence, there is fullness of joy.
At your right hand are pleasures forevermore. So, my brothers and sisters, in the words of Augustine, says, Lord, show me the world, the road I must travel, that I may see you. Because God's path alone leads to life, and his hand provides not just pleasure, but eternal pleasure, and not merely joy, but full joy. My brothers and sisters, as we are talking about detox our souls tonight, we see how we can detox our heart, detox our eyes, and thirdly, we can see how to detox your words. So we cannot effectively fight the Lord's battle in the world while neglecting the ones in our hearts. So the psalmist knew the power of the words. They used them to create a beautiful poems of praise to peace the soul and paint a glorious picture of God's character. Words have the power to build or to break, to decimate or create. Choose them with wisdom. They flow out of our hearts. So if they are a continual struggle, my brothers and sisters, we should take the time to examine our core. When we look at the Psalms 19 verse 14, in Psalm 19, 14 says, let the words of my mouth and the meditations of my heart be acceptable in your sight, O Lord, my rock and my redeemer. So we may our lips always speak in ways that draw others to our rock and redeemer. Meditate on the Lord, the fountain and origin of good things, so words pleasing him might overflow from your mouth. So these words carry power and eternal impact when offered in his strength rather than our own effort. Let's go again on Psalm 78 verse 4. In Psalm 78 verse 4, it says, we will not hide them from the children, but tell to the coming generation the glorious deeds of the Lord and his might, and the wonders that he has done. My brothers and sisters, let us be
a generation faithful in speaking the truth that we have been entrusted with, handing them off to the future generations. Because if we don't do that, the generation coming after us, which is our sons and daughters, our grandchildren. So not hiding this truth in fear or corrupting them to fulfill our own agendas, but speaking them for His glory, for His purpose and praise. May His great words and may His great works ever be on our lips. When our children or the next generations is among us, we need to show them what they need to see. We have to teach them what they need to know. And we have to encourage them to follow the word of God. In Psalm 16 verse 2, it says, I say to the Lord, you are my Lord. I have no good apart from you. God is our good. And we can't add to His goodness in any way. But through the gospel, the entirety of our sin and death can be exchanged for the entirety of His goodness and life. And our redeemed souls can rest in Him for eternity. He is our portion, our hope, and our stay. Our action need to be detox, my brothers and sisters. The way we acting around the next generation is really toxic, which is not good at all. It is very sad to not be able to leave a good example to the next generations. By our action, by our way of life, they seem lost.
They don't know where they are going because we are not doing a good job. So we need to detox, my brothers and sisters, our actions. So when the word is weighing heavy on my soul, my first instinct is usually to retreat. I pull away from the heaviness and stop worrying, forgetting that God's way may not be ending the storm, but giving me the strength to war in my weariness. If He is our rock and our strength, we need it the paralysis. We did not need to be paralyzed. The truth about His love should lead us to actions, not that we must never rest, but contrary to the world's ceaseless message of self-focus and self-care. So we are told to give up our own battles and rest in Christ and use His strength to fight for and serve others so that they can enjoy the rest and peace we have been given by God. So when we purge ourselves of pride and sin, my brothers and sisters, our actions have the potential to bring great hope and healing to the next generation. In Psalm 34, verse 14, it says, turn away from evil and good. Turn away from evil and do good. Seek peace and pursue it. So act intentionally to shun the devil that He's near. Act intentionally to shun the devil that is near while searching out the good to be done. Our deeds will have eternal impact when directed by God's word in love for God's glory and in the strength and grace of Christ. So initiate the pursuit of peace, for we know its sources. In Psalm 82 verse 3, my brothers and sisters, give justice to the weak and the fatherless, meeting the right of the afflicted and the destitute. Over and over throughout the Psalms, we are commanded to be the natural protectors under God of the weak, the poor, and the oppressed, since they often
have no one to defend them. So we are to see that right is done for those who need an advocate. So God is our portion, our hope, and our stay. In Psalm 119 verse 133, it says, keep steady my steps according to your promise, and let no iniquity get dominion over me. So we may not just our life, but our daily life. Not just our path, but each of our steps. Be habitually obedient to God's will, for this is how we brightly reflect God's glory, my brothers and sisters, even in the small, seemingly mundane space through which we are led. So the Lord must order our steps, clearing the sinful grumbles that impede our way. For we have no hope of properly arranging them apart from Him. So we need, my brothers and sisters, at last to detox our spiritual life. While our flesh will never fully stop warring against our redeemed souls in the broken world, the more we live as ones away of this tension, the more we can be used in life-giving ways. Not because less sin means we are loved one, are better than others, or are more deserving of God's grace, but because the death of sin always leads to life and freedom. So a spiritual detox, though potentially difficult at the time, which enables us to more clearly hear the Spirit's voice and see our Savior's face, whether in the loud storm, the drenching rains, or the contrary wind, we are able to press on for the prize with excitement in our hearts, pursuing things unseen as we walk in the steps of our Lord. My brothers and sisters, by detoxing our lives, our word, our eyes, our soul, we'll be able to consume and to receive the Word of God, to understand the voice of the Holy Spirit, and to be able to well nourish by His Word
and by well nourished by his word, will be able to help the next generation, will be able to help those around us. We will be able to help the world to know that they are sick and they need a savior. They need the word of God as a medicine for the sickness. And they will know

That was my lesson for you tonight. That was my lesson for you this afternoon. And that was my lesson for you this morning, wherever you may be. May God bless you all. Let us pray. Heavenly Father, we thank you for your medicine. We thank you for your word. And we thank you for allowed us to be able to study your word. And by studying your word, we'll be able to detox our lives and make us clean for your presence, for your word, and for your spirit to live in us. And by then, we can help others who need to be free. We ask you all this, not because we are good, not because we are perfect, but we ask you all this in Jesus Christ's name, your Son. Amen, amen, and amen. May God bless you all, my brothers and sisters. I hope to see you once again. Good night.

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3: Good morning, Igniters. It's Brother Andre again with a Ministry Minute. I just wanted to share some thoughts about Matthew 25, verses 31 to 40, which reads, "But when the Son of Man comes in his glory and all the angels with him, then he will sit on his glorious throne. And all the nations will be gathered before him, and he will separate them from one another, just as a shepherd separates the sheep from the goats. And he will put the sheep on his right hand, but the goats on the left. Then the king will say to those on his right, 'Come, you who are blessed of my Father, inherit the kingdom prepared for you from the foundations of the world. For I was hungry, and you gave me something to eat. I was thirsty, and you gave me something to drink. I was a stranger, and you invited me in, naked, and you clothed me. I was sick, and you visited me. I was in prison, and you came to me.' Then the righteous will answer him, 'Lord, when did we see you hungry and feed you, or thirsty and give you something to drink? And when did we see you a stranger and invite you in, or naked and clothe you? And when did we see you sick or in prison and come to you?' And the king will answer and say to them, 'Truly, I say to you, to the extent that you did it for one of the least of these brothers or sisters of mine, you did it for me.'" Well, how exactly do we as Christians do that? Is it not through the sharing of his gospel? Is how the righteous gave him something to eat, to drink, invited him in, provided clothes, etc.? When we share the gospel, we share the bread of life, the new covenant in his blood. We clothe in baptism. We show how to heal the guilt of sin through the surgeon that makes a circumcision of the heart. We free people from the prison of false gospels. We invite people in to learn of Jesus. This is the straight and narrow way. And no false gospel can do this. No false faith alone, faith only gospel, prosperity gospel, and all the other different Jesuses that are preached in these religious places. It is of the utmost importance to understand. Godspeed.
4: Hi, Igniters. This is Jabez, a young igniter from Cagayan de Oro. 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"But I have trust in your mercy, my heart shall rejoice in your salvation.
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5: Hello, everyone. My name is Ewan, and today I'm going to be saying another sermon. Like I said already, my name is Ewan, and I'm 16 years old. And today's sermon will be about discipline. My title is Discipline, the Path to Growth. Now, when we first think of discipline, what comes to mind? You may first think of punishment or even rules, but I tell you, discipline is more than that. Discipline is growth and a way of learning. To get a better understanding of this, I have a story. It's called The Extra Lap. There once was a boy on a football team, and as soon as he or any of his teammates made one single mistake, his coach would say, "One more lap." The boys were really upset every time this happened, but one day, one of the boys made a mistake and went up to the coach frustrated, saying, "Why do we have to do so many laps every time as a punishment? And why do we have to run even for the smallest things?" The coach shook his head and said, "If I were really to punish you, I'd put you on the bench." Once the coach said this, the boys ran their lap in silence. A day has not passed by where they didn't run a single lap. They did it every single day. Then suddenly, they realized that the laps begin to feel easier. They almost ran their laps without a problem. They learned to control their breathing and have great endurance. Once they figured this out, they ran even faster and even faster the next day and the day after that. But finally, the day of the game came. And with the training that they had, doing all the coach said, and doing all those laps, they were able to beat the other team with ease. This story tells us that discipline isn't punishment. It's meant to break you. It's meant to tell you that this is really good for me, and I need to focus on this. I need to do this. It's training designed to grow you. Discipline isn't punishment, it's designed to grow you. Discipline can come in our lives in many ways, one being even just getting up in the morning. Now, let's go into my points. Let's turn our Bibles to Hebrews 12:11. It says, "No discipline seems pleasant at the time, but painful. Later on, however, it produces a harvest of righteousness and peace to those who have been trained by it." This verse tells us that in the moment, discipline can really, really seem like punishment. But we have to learn that discipline is a way to learn to get better at a certain skill or act. Now, like a coach corrects his players when they do something wrong, God does the same for us. God is our coach. He cheers us on and only wants us to get better. When you were a child, your parents would, I hope so, discipline you for the things that you've done. Correct you all the time, and that act of discipline is really an act of love. And God does the same for you. God and our parents discipline us because they really love us. They want to see us grow into better people, and that's why they discipline us. Now, Hebrews 12:6 says, but the Lord disciplines the one that he loves. And he chants everyone he accepts as his son or daughter. The main point of this verse is discipline is not rejection or a big punishment. It's proof of care. Your parents telling you to wash the dishes, that's discipline. Knowing that God doesn't want this for you and listening to him, that's discipline. Doing something that you don't really want to do, but knowing that it's good for you and that you have to do it, that's discipline, because you'll see the better outcome in the long run. Here I have another story. When the students messed around, the teacher ignored them. No corrections, no extra help, just silence. But with Lena, it was different. Every time she made a mistake, the teacher would stop, explain it again, and even give her extra practice. One day, very frustrated, Lena said, Why do you always call me out? It feels like you're picking on me. The teacher gently replied, I correct you because I know you can do better. If I didn't care, I would let you stay where you are. Lena paused, and from that day on, she saw it differently. The extra work wasn't rejection. It was someone believing she could grow. This again shows that people want us to advance. At least the people who care about us want us to advance. God is one of those people. God wants that for us, and that's why we have to put faith in him so that what we're doing right now is just a little step to success. Putting faith in him that what we're doing right now is just a step of growth, that what we're doing right now will eventually lead us to God. The main point here is that God disciplines us because he loves us. And the people who care about us also discipline us because they love us. This could be a friend or family member or even your parents. God doesn't tell us what to do all the time. Sometimes we can practice our discipline through faith. Saying a prayer every day, reading our Bibles occasionally, and finding things that we're grateful for are just some things that make us gain discipline and growth and grow our character. When we do these things, you don't even have to take a whole hour or a whole day. It could take even up to 2 minutes to even 10 minutes to just pray or read or write down what you're grateful for. So I encourage you to spend just a little portion of your day with God, whether it's listening to worship music or praying or reading your Bible. Discipline yourself. Learn to discipline yourself for God. He is our creator overall, and he deserves that. When you do these things, you can change your little faith into this great faith. And you can even discipline yourselves in everyday life, one being even just making your bed in the morning. Now, let's turn our Bibles again to Luke 16:10. Here it says, whoever can be trusted with very little can also be trusted with much. And whoever is dishonest with very little will be also dishonest with much. This is telling us that to grow our faith, we need to practice it. And we will grow discipline in doing it. The main point here is faith grows through consistent discipline and small actions. It doesn't have to be discipline for God, but also just to discipline yourself. doing the proper things to take care of your body, like sleeping early or doing that assignment that you've been waiting to do forever. If we have little faith in ourselves, we can learn to grow that faith into bigger things. If we have little faith in God right now, if we just practice and discipline ourselves, practice praying, practice reading, we can grow that faith and make it bigger. Now, here's my final point. Discipline leads us to transformation, not just a routine. I've been talking a lot about going into the routine of meeting with God, but here it's different. It's easy to discipline to become a checklist. Read every day, pray every day, reflect every day. But the deeper truth is that discipline is meant to change who you are, not just what you do. When you consistently show up in small, faithful ways, God begins to shape your heart, your mindset, and your character. Over time, what once felt like effort becomes part of your nature. That's the goal. To make discipline nature. If you keep doing these things every day, to read the Bible or pray, and then suddenly you just stop, the goal is to make it feel unnatural, like you can't move on with your day without doing that specific thing, like reading your Bible. Discipline isn't about perfection. It's about being more of a good person with who God is calling you to be. Galatians 6:9 says,

But over time, these small acts build a strong, faithful life. Small, faithful life. God doesn't always give us step-by-step instructions for every moment, but He gives us responsibility to stay consistent in our walk with Him. When we choose discipline, even when we don't feel like it, we are choosing growth, maturity, and a deeper relationship with Him. So don't underestimate the little things, because in those daily decisions that God shapes who you are becoming. This week I challenge you. Learn to discipline yourselves and find those things, find God in your everyday life, whether it's seeing the sunset or reading your Bible. Just find a moment to be alone with God and to be with Him. I just ask that you grow more in your faith so that you will also be entered into the kingdom of heaven. Thank you.

Hi, my name is Angel Thunder, the host of The Final Take, wanting to invite you to come to the Surrey Church of Christ located at 15042 92nd Avenue. See you there at the Surrey Church of Christ, a better place to be.

0: everyone. This is John, one of your fellow brothers in Christ. I wanted to share a lesson we can all learn from the story of Job. Job suffered a lot because he lost all of his worldly blessings. His friends tried to explain why, but their explanations were wrong because of one major problem. They thought that the wicked will always suffer and the righteous will always be blessed. They thought that Job was suffering because he did something very bad. But that was not true. Even today, we know that there are many wicked people who seem to be doing well, and many good people who are struggling. We must remember that rain falls on the good and the bad, just like in the parable of the wise and foolish builders in Matthew 7. I don't know if Satan can control the weather, but I do know that he has great power over this world. He will find ways to hurt us for reasons not our own, and use our sufferings to turn us away from God. Innocent suffering is a reality in this world. But how do we come to terms with innocent suffering? The best way is to always remember that this life isn't all that there is. As Christians, we know that there will be an eternity of peace for us after we pass from this world. The sufferings of this life are only temporary. Don't give up. Keep on trusting God, knowing that we endure these things for a life where there is no suffering and which lasts forever. Paul says in 2 Corinthians 4, verse 17, "For our light and momentary troubles are achieving for us an eternal glory that far outweighs them all." Let's keep all this in mind.
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0: Very good morning, good afternoon, and good evening to my beloved brothers and sisters in Christ all over the world. To my friends and listeners segment with you, I want to sincerely appreciate each and every one of you for tuning and joining on this broadcast. You are most welcome again to another section of the Narrow Path. And I remain your brother, Brother Bright from the Church of Christ, ICE Road, Benin City, Nigeria. Permit me to appreciate my brother Brotherton Ducree for the good work he's doing for the Lord. The Lord bless you richly. God bless you all for joining on this broadcast. I am as excited as you are to bring before you another interesting topic. And you know what I always say, if you call your friends around you, you just don't want to be the only one to get the blessings from this lesson. So call your friends. Call your neighbors, call everyone around you to listen to this broadcast. Put that volume up on speaker and you will be glad you did, and God will definitely richly bless you. What we have for today is what is titled Every Form of Greed. Every Form of Greed. When we say word of prayer. Dear God, we thank you for you giving us this opportunity to gather and study your word. Father, as we explore the topic of every form of greed, we ask for your guidance and wisdom. We ask that you help us understand your teachings and also apply them to our lives. This is our humble submission. In Jesus' name we pray. Amen. It is also very, very important that we have our Bible with us and also have our notepad so that we can be able to jot down some important points as the lesson progresses. The topic again for today is every form of greed. Every form of greed. Now, may we read our text for today. If you are with me, let us turn to the Bible. Let us read Matthew chapter 23, verse 27 to 28. And the three thoughts. Woe to you, scribes and Pharisees, hypocrites, for you are like whitewashed tombs, which appear beautiful on the outside, but inside are full of bones of the dead and every kind of filth. So you appear righteous on the outside, but inside you are full of hypocrisy and lawlessness. 1 Timothy chapter 6 verse 12 says, for the love of money is the root of all kinds of evil. And in their eagerness to be rich, some have wandered away from the faith and have pierced themselves with many pains. Colossians chapter 3 verse 5 says, put to death therefore whatever in you that is earthly. Fornication, impurity, passion, evil desire, and greed, which is idolatry. And Luke chapter 12 verse 15 says, watch out, be on your guard against what? Against all kinds of greed. Life does not consist in an abundance of possession. And this is where my topic for today was coined from. All kinds of greed. The Amplified Action used every form of greed. So watch out, brethren, and guide against every form of greed. All kinds of greed. For life does not consist in an abundance of possession. A while ago, I did a topic about contentment, and we did dwell on that very, very, very well. And it dawned on me that it's also important that since I have taught us what contentment is, it's also important if I should bring before us what actually is the opposite of contentment, which is greed. And today, we will dwell in well on it, and what the scripture says about greed, how we should avoid it, the forms and the manner of which this grace processes himself, so that we can be aware of it. And if we do practice it, so that we can abstain from it or repent from it. So, you're welcome to a journey into the heart of humanity, where a subtle but yet insidious force lurks that shapes our desires, that derives our decisions, and as well defines our destinies as Christians. It is a force that can masquerade as ambition. It is a force that disguises itself as necessity. And it is a force that rationalizes itself as reward. But let us make no mistake. That force can consume us. That force can lead us empty. That force that masquerades himself as ambition, that disguises itself as a necessity, or rationalizes itself as a reward, can make us isolated. And then we are wondering what went wrong. That's greed. Greed is that slippery slope where our legitimate needs and wants morphs into insatiable cravings, controlling our every move. It is a great shapeshifter of human fertilities, manifesting itself in many forms. And in Luke chapter 12, verse 15, as we've read, Jesus warned us as Christians about the dangers of covetousness and greed, stating that one's life is not defined by the amount of possessions that we have. Greed is a form of idolatry where one desires for wealth or possession replaces their love and devotion to God. And Jesus is saying that life's value and worth are not measured by the abundance of one's possession. He's equally also telling us to reorient our priorities and focus on what truly matters in life and not wealth and possessions. To be mindful of our hearts and to recognize the subtle temptations of greed. To also know the importance of living a life that is rich towards God rather than one that is solely focused on just accumulating wealth and material possession. So therefore, what is greed? What is greed? Now, greed is that excessive and insatiable desire for something. I'll take that again in case some of us are writing. Okay? Now, let's take this very slowly. We don't have to rush this. Greed is an excessive and insatiable desire for something. Did you get that? Now, whether be it power, whether be it wealth, whether be it material possession, anything at all that you excessively and insatiable desire for is greed. Is greed. Yes. We do always want to desire more, okay? I want more of this. I want more of this. And at a certain point in time or certain point in life, we do desire to have more. Okay? We want to have more degrees. We want to have more children. We want to have more finances. We want to have more of this and more of that. There's no problem at all. Okay? It's something that trigger us not to remain in our comfort zone, okay? We want to also strive for the best. But then again, now what makes it greed is when it becomes an excessive mindset, or when it becomes an excessive act or an action. it becomes an insatiable desire for something. You know, I told us before that the whole idea of, or the statement that humans are insatiable should not be something that is applicable for Christians. Yes, we normally hear the word humans are insatiable. No, we can't be satisfied. And that is what the scripture tells us. Our Savior also instructs us to do. To be contented with what we have. He's teaching us contentment and to also be satisfied with what we have. So humans are insatiable, do not work for Christians. We ought to be satisfied with what we have. So when we start to exhibit that excessive and insatiable desire for something, it burns in us. You always want more wealth, you want more power. You want more material possession. You become so crazy about it. That's greed. That's greed. And you know the funny thing about greed? Like my introduction says, it's a subtle spirit. Okay? We don't actually know it's there. Okay? We're also going to look at how many persons manifest themselves as greedy, but they don't know. Many a time they don't feel it. Okay, it just happened, and we'll look at the reason why some persons do not know that they are greedy, but they just exhibit this kind of attitude. So it is a selfish and a consuming passion that can drive individuals to pursue their interests at any cost, often leading to harmful behavior towards themselves and towards others. It is a sin before God. Yes, this is sin before God and is an obstacle to spiritual growth and development. Greed is like a strong desire that never gets satisfied, no matter how much you get. I am not satisfied, no matter how much I get. That is greed. It is like a hunger that never goes away. And it makes us do things that hurt ourselves and also hurt others. Now, if you do not get that clearly, then let me give us an illustration. Imagine you really love ice cream. Okay? Now, let's pay attention to this. Imagine you really love ice cream and you have a scoop, just one. But instead of you to enjoy that one scoop, or while you are enjoying that one scoop, or instead of you to enjoy it, you're thinking of how you want another scoop. I want more, and want more, and want more, until you are so focused on getting the next scoop, thinking that when you get the next scoop, that is when you enjoy the ice cream. And you don't even enjoy the one you have until you get the next. And you continue getting the next, having the next, and then you don't enjoy the whole ice cream. And then you want to get another one, all because you are looking for something that is not there. That's the kind of greed we're talking about. Okay, let's use another illustration. You really want a video game and you save up your money to buy it, then you bought it. But then, instead of you being happy with the video game you just got, you start thinking about how you want the next game. When you get the next game, you want to get the next, and then you are never satisfied with what you want, and always want more. That's the greed we're talking about. Okay? You have something already. Instead of you to enjoy what you have, be contented with what you have. And while you have it, open for the next. You've not been appreciative of the one you just have. But instead, you think you will get happy when you have the next. And when you still get the next, you're not happy. You still want to get the next. So that kind of mindset, that kind of attitude That excessive, insatiable desire for something is what we call greed. And I hope we definitely get this. So it makes us do something that hurts us, that hurts our relationship, that hurts our heads, and even our own happiness. So it is very, very, very important for us to recognize when we are feeling greedy and try to find ways to be contented with what we have. As funny as it is, greed is a destructive force that can lead to harmful consequences, both individually, societally, and as well spiritually. It is very important for us to recognize this and address greed in ourselves and others to cultivate a more balanced, more humble, and a more fulfilling life. Now, let us understand this. Summarily, greed is an excessive and insatiable desire for wealth, for power, or for material possession. It is a strong desire that acquires more, often at the expense of others. Okay? It's what focus on acquiring and accumulating for oneself. And it is driven by a sense of lack or a sense of insecurity. It is driven by a sense of lack or a sense of insecurity. Now let us quickly move into all the forms of greed. I just have to give us some practical illustrations of how greed may express or manifest itself in many ways. Okay, so to mention a few, greed can manifest itself in many ways, and it is important for us to address and recognize it in our lives, for us to cultivate a habit of generosity, contentment, and a spirit that honors God. Okay, remember Christ, the statement of Christ, guard your heart against all kinds of greed, every forms of greed. Now, these are the forms greed manifests itself. And if we are there, let us pay attention to this. Now, in no particular order, when you excessively spend on luxury items, when you buy expensive things to show off your wealth or status, rather than prioritizing your needs over your wants, that is a form of greed. I'll say that again. When you excessively spend, when you excessively spend on luxury items, when you buy expensive things just to show off your wealth, just to show off your status, that is greed. Number two, when you exploit people for financial gain, when you take advantages of others, when you take advantage of their vulnerability, when you take advantage of their nativity to get rich or to acquire more for yourself, that is greed. Number three, when you hold your wealth and possession, when you refuse to give, when you refuse to share to others, even when it is possible for you to do so without harming yourself or without anything leaving you or feeling it, that is greed. When you refuse to share, when you refuse to give to others, even when it is possible for you to do so, that is greed. When you obsessively pursuit, or when your obsessive pursuit for wealth and material successes, so when you are obsessively in pursuit of wealth and material successes, when you put your career advancement or wealth accumulation over relationship, over your health, and even your personal and spiritual growth, that is greed. Now, these are very, very, very every forms of which grace can manifest himself. Now, when you waste resources like food, like water, like energy, or using more than one's fair share, that is greed. When you waste food, when you waste water, when you waste energy, or even using more than what is due, that is greed. When one accumulates debts, borrowing excessively to finance a lavish lifestyle, rather than living within one's own means, that is greed. When one neglects his family, neglects his friends, and personal development for material things or material sources, that is greed. That is greed. Okay? When you neglect your family, neglect your friends, neglect the church, and even your own personal development for material sources or for status, that is greed. When one engages himself in a get-rich-quick scheme, that is greed. So when you pursue questionable or unethical ways to get rich quickly, that is greed. And also, when you constantly desire and pursue more, you've never been contented with what you have. You always want more money. You always want more status. You always want more material possession. That is greed. Okay? You're not content with what you have. You always want more. You always want more. You always want more. That is greed. Okay? I can't go beyond this to give us more than this because of time. So there are a lot of ways, or there are a lot of forms of which greed can manifest itself. And that is a little that we can be able to mention. There are more than this, but because of time, you can only give us these particular forms of which greed can manifest itself. We have individuals who prioritize church status, leadership positions over humble services. That is greed. When you use your spiritual gifts or knowledge for personal gain, that is also greed. When you neglect stewardship and responsible management of resources, that is greed. When you compare yourselves to others, and when you also covet their blessings or successes, that is greed. That is greed. That is greed. It is very important for us as Christians to quickly recognize which of the aspects we do and repent from it, as Christ has said. Let us guard our hearts against every form of greed, whichever way it passes. We already know it forms, and so we guard ourselves against it, because our lives indeed is not possessed, or does not consist of the abundance of the things that we possess. Now, the characteristics of greed. Now, greed is very, very insatiable, okay? That's the feeling of not getting satisfied, never feeling satisfied, no matter how much is acquired. An individual is not, he has that feeling of, I am not satisfied already, okay? I will be satisfied when I get the nest. And you know the funny thing, when they get the nest, they are not also satisfied. Yes, because that feeling is already there. Okay? And you hear them saying, don't problem, when I get the next job, I should be happy. When I get the next this, I will be happy. When I have the next child, I will be happy. When I have the next job, I will be happy. When I have the next promotion, I will be happy. They don't get happy. Okay? Even when they get the next promotion, even when they get the next finance, even when they get the next video game, when they get the next ice cream, they are not happy. They're not happy. No matter how much is acquired, they're not happy. Obsessive thinking and behavior, disregard for consequences and boundaries, lack of empathy and consideration for others, putting short-term gains over long-term well-being. That's the characteristics of greed. Now, why do people not know when they are being greedy? Yes, there are a lot of individuals who practice this greed and they just don't know it, that they have been greedy. People may not recognize their own greed for several reasons. Lack of self-reflection. For individuals who do not take time to examine their motives and behaviors may not recognize that they are being greedy. Individuals who would justify their actions as necessary or deserved, downplaying the harm caused to others, that may also be a reason why they do not recognize their greed. Okay? They always want to justify their actions as something that is necessary or something that is deserved or in a form of reward. Yes. You know, individuals, they like reward also. They like to be rewarded. So greed will also manifest himself in the acts of reward. Okay, I have to be rewarded. I need to be rewarded. I deserve this. And it is necessary. And it is, I am entitled. Okay, we'll get to the next one, which is talking about entitlement. Okay, they compare themselves to others who have more, fueling a sense of entitlement and dissatisfaction. Yes, they are feeling entitled. They are feeling deserved. They are feeling that they ought to be rewarded. And that is how they manifest themselves and do not recognize that they are being greedy. An excessive consumption and materialism, which are often celebrated in the society, makes it harder for them to recognize that they are being greedy. Yes. Individuals or the society claps for those individuals, okay, who are excessively wasting things, consuming things, excessively putting off materialism, and this society celebrates them. So when they are being celebrated and when they are being clapped for, it makes it harder for them to recognize that they are being. Individuals who do not recognize that they are greedy may use wealth and material possession to compensate for feelings of inadequacy or feelings of low self-esteem. Okay? For some individuals, their wealth and their material possession becomes so addictive that it leads to a cycle of cravings and indulgence. They may not even fully consider the impact of their actions on others, because they have put their own interests over the interest of others. And the scripture has told us about this, that we should put other people's interests first before our own. But no, for individuals who put their own personal interests, they put it at the priority list, the top priority list, that it must be them first over others, then they do not recognize that they have been greedy. Greed can creep in gradually, making it difficult for them to recognize the subtle change in behavior and their action. You know, I told us before that greed is a subtle spirit, okay? It creeps in very, very, very, very, very, very quickly into our lives, very slowly, okay? It comes in the form of reward. It comes in form of entitlement. It comes in forms of dissatisfaction. It comes in forms of, I deserve this. It comes in form of, this is necessary. And if we are not careful about it, we are wrapped up about greed, and it almost makes it so difficult for us to live, and we do not recognize this very quickly. They may be convinced to themselves that their actions are very justified. Oh, yes. I so require to get this. I so deserve this because of what I have put in. I so deserve this because of so much investment I have put in, whether in personal human investment or the other type of investment. They just convince themselves that their action is altruistic and justified, hiding the true motives from themselves. So by doing this, they do not easily recognize that they have been greedy. Sin can also blind individuals' eyes to their own flaws, and then they do not recognize or see this very quickly that they are already in the act of being greedy. I pray the Lord help us so that we can be able to identify this very quickly in our lives, to see where we are falling or see where we are bent and repent from it. Now let us quickly look at examples of individuals who exhibited greed in the Bible. Just to mention a few. You see Achan in Joshua chapter 9. Achan's greed led him to convert and steal riches from Jericho, disobeying God's command. His action caused defeat and death for Israel. That is Achan. Now we have Gehazi in 2 Kings chapter 5. Gehazi, the servant of Elisha, was greedy for material gain and sought to exploit Naaman's gratitude for healing. Now you see what we're talking about. Now his deceit and manipulation resulted in his own leprosy. Yes, God saw that which he wanted was greed. Now, as we were saying before, that different forms of which greed can manifest himself as a form of a reward. Now, Gehazi saw that it was well deserving, okay, that the master has healed this man of his leprosy. Is it not also good for us to collect material gains from him? Was it not also what we deserve that we worked for it? And even after the master declined the gifts, Gehazi went behind Elisha and went to collect those gifts from Naaman. As he said, his mindset was, it's gratitude. It is a reward. Okay, it's a reward for service. But then again, God saw that this was greed, and he cast leprosy into Gehazi. Now you see what greed manifests itself from? Oh, it is good. Oh, I did this for him. I did that for him. It is well deserved. Okay? It is my reward. I deserve it. I worked for it. I cured him. Oh, God used me to cure him from his leprosy. So therefore, as he's coming back to say thank you or reward me with this material gift, it is something that I worked for, so therefore, I deserve to get rewarded. Remember, greed is a subtle spirit. Very subtle, but yet dangerous spirit. It may appear good in your eyes. It may appear very satisfying. It may appear very genuine. Very genuine. Very genuine. But then again, it is a sin before God. It is a sin before God. Many a time we've done these things in different forms and a different way. It may not be in the way of Gehazi. But let us think about it. Let us think about it. That is the form of greed. Judas Iscariot, Matthew chapter 26, verse 14 to 16, when the expensive perfume was poured on Jesus' feet, Judas Iscariot complained about it, that it should have been sold for a high price and the money was given to the poor. However, we knew that his true motive was not concerned about the poor, but rather for his own selfish interest, as he was a thief and he had been embezzling from the disciples' common fund or from the funds. We also see that in John chapter 12, verse 6. Yes. And we all knew the end result of Judas Iscariot, that he went ahead because of his greed. They even collect some certain amounts from the religious people or the officers or the Jews just to betray Christ. We could also see the rich young ruler in Matthew chapter 19, verse 16 to 22. the ruler's greed and attachment to his wealth prevented him from following Jesus and gaining eternal life. The scripture says he went away sorrowful and not happy because Jesus told him the truth and because he had so much great wealth. Number five, the rich fool in Luke chapter 12, verse 16 to 21. The rich fool, or the rich man, as the scripture described him to be, is also a parable that we should also look at, or an example of an individual who exhibited greed in the Bible, who was so focused on accumulating wealth, and he thought he had enough of enough in life to last a lifetime. He built bigger barns to store his abundance, and then told himself, you know what, you've worked so hard for this, okay? You've worked so hard. You deserve this. Okay, you deserve to be rewarded, and you deserve to reward yourself. You know what you will do? As you've built the bigger bands, you've stored more things for yourself. Now, take heed, eat, enjoy yourself, drink and be merry. But God said, you fool, this night your soul will be required from you. Then whose will those things be which you have accumulated for yourselves or for yourself? Greed is a subtle spirit that creeps in many forms. And if we are not careful as Christians, we fall prey of these things. But it wasn't wrong for him. It was his possession. Okay, he chose to work hard. He had a little barn before. He destroyed the barn. He built a bigger barn to store more of his produce and store more of his abundance. And it wasn't bad for him if he could have just enjoyed it a little while because he worked for it. Now start making two statements and see yourself falling also in the life of this man. Now, these things are written for us in the scripture for us to learn and take example for it so that we do not also walk down that same line. But we see many of us as Christians or even individuals, especially as Christians, because I'm talking to Christians, that we do these things knowingly and unknowingly, deliberately and not deliberately, and we still go ahead and fall into this path. Yes, it is your proceed. But then because he did not acknowledge God in any of this, that was why God called him a fool. You think it's by your own strength. You think it's by your own power those things were given unto you. Oh, my soul, let it marry and eat. Drink, you worked for it. You deserved it. And then, after his demise, whose will those things be which he has accumulated? These stories serve us as a warning. Reminds us to recognize and overcome greed, seeking God's guidance and putting our treasures in heaven over earthly riches. Now, you know the kind of statement they make. Now, let's quickly look at that. Do you know the kind of statement greedy people make? Now, let's quickly look at that. Individuals don't make the statement, I deserve it all. That's the kind of people you know that they are greedy. Ha ha! Now, if you make that kind of statement, let it be known to you that you are already in the category of people who are greedy. Oh, I deserve it more. I deserve it all. Just like the rich fool. Yes, I deserve it. Or just like Gehazi. I deserve to be rewarded. Or my master deserves to be rewarded. I deserve it all. That's the kind of statement of people or the statement of individuals who are greedy. I'll do whatever it takes to get it ahead. Money is the most important thing in my life. I can never have too much money or power. I will stop at nothing to achieve my goals. It's all about me. And it's all about what I want. These are statements of individuals who are greedy. I will do whatever it takes to get richer. Oh, I am entitled to this. It is my reward. I'm the only one who matters. I will never have enough. Please note that everyone can at some moments of greed or selfishness, but a consistent pattern of thinking and speaking like this can indicate that one has a greedy mindset. Or if you think I'm just messing this up, now let's look at this, those individuals who were mentioned in the scripture, examples of individuals who are greedy, and hear that statement, okay? That of Achan, Joshua chapter 7, verse 21, what did he say? He said, I will take the best, I will take the largest. That is greed. Hi, I will take the best, I will take the largest. Now, you think I'm making this up. Now, for Gehazi, 2 Kings chapter 5, verse 20 to 27, what did he say? Is it a small thing in your eyes to weary men? But will you weary my God also? That was a statement he made before he collected that gift from Naaman. Now, let's look at Jesus' carols. He says, what will you give to me? Okay, and I will deliver him unto you. I was Judas Iscariot making exchange for the money they were going to give to him to betray Jesus. And again, the other statement he made, why are you people wasting this precious perfume on Jesus' feet? It could have been sold and the money given to the poor. That is the statement of people who are greedy. And the scripture says, he did not say that because he cared about the poor. He said that because he wanted to steal the money. Now, you think I'm making this up again, okay? Now, the rich ruler, what did he say? He said, I have kept the best for myself. That is Luke chapter 18, verse 21 to 22. I have kept the best for myself. Oh, okay. Let's move further. The rich fool also says what? Oh, I will say to my soul, so you have many goods laid up for you for many years. Take ease, eat, drink, and be merry. And these individuals who made mention of their life did not end well. And these are the examples of individuals who we just saw that were greedy in the scripture. And these were the statements they made. These were the statements they made. Let's speak at it as individuals. But this subtle spirit do not creep in into our life and comes to destroy us. Consequences of greed very quickly. Destruction and ruin. Proverbs chapter 15 verse 27 says, he who is greedy for gain troubles his own house. Another consequences of greed, covetousness, which is idolatry. Colossians chapter 3 verse 5. Departing from the faith. 1 Timothy chapter 6. Verses 10. Piercing oneself of many sorrows. Corruption and defilement. Matthew chapter 23, 27 to 28. God's judgment and wrath. Yes. Luke chapter 12, verse 20. God told him, thou fool, this night your soul will be required from thee. For Gehazi, he cast leprosy of Naaman that was cured into him. Loss of spiritual riches. Yes, we do not know the true essence of our riches as Christians because our treasures are not, except for the individuals who lay up their treasures here on earth. For we as Christians, we ought to lay our treasures in heaven, where our treasures do not molt, nor thieves break into steel. And above all, separation from God. Luke chapter 12, verse 15. Be on guard as Christians. Watch out. Be on guard for and guide yourself against all forms of greed, all forms of all manner of greed. Can this be overcome? Of course. Let us meditate on the word of the Lord, as the scripture says, and the scripture has taught us about greed. Let us meditate on the scripture. Okay, the scripture has told us to guide ourselves from every form of greed, and for every form of greed, we will guide ourselves against. Let us seek the kingdom of God first. Matthew chapter 6 verse 33. Let us store up treasures in heaven, not on earth. Invest in eternities. Help people. Share the gospel. Give generously. Give liberally. and trusting in God's provision. Learn to be content with what you have. Like Paul says, I have learned the secret of contentment, whether in want or whether in little. Share your struggles with your friends or with the Christian community. Focus on what you already have. Simplify your life and reduce cluster. Nurture your relationship with God through prayers, through fasting, and through studying of His gospel. And above all, trust in God's supply. Trust in God's supply. Conclusively, brethren, greed in all of its forms, materialism, covetousness, selfishness, and lust for power is a corrosive force that consumes the human heart. As Christians, it may also destroy us, so destroy our relationship with others and with God, corrupt our values, and sever relationship with God and order. So it promises satisfaction, but yet it delivers emptiness. Let us recognize this insidious presence of greed in our lives, and instead let us choose the path of contentment, generosity, and trust in God's provision, and we will find true fulfillment in His love and grace. Thank you for staying through to the end of this lesson. God bless you.
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My name is Simon. We are so thankful for our listeners to listen to Ignited Radio program. This is a Christian broadcast. We provide the Bible study, Sunday worship. We also share the gospel songs with our listeners. Today, we will continue to study the Bible through this Ignited Radio program. And last time, I introduced about the book of Jeremiah. And we learned about the background of the Jeremiah. He was a prophet of the nation. And God chose him to proclaim God's message and try to remind the people or warn the people to repent and confess their sin. But too bad, God's people were very stubborn. They continued to reject God's message. And God tried to ask Jeremiah to try to proclaim and warn his people, but God's people were very stubborn. No matter what, they would not listen to the word of God. Well, probably some of you also learned that when God tried to tried to rescue his people from Egypt, God's people lived in Egypt for probably around 400 years. And why God's people end up living in the foreign country? Well, God predicted that, and probably the reason that they did not listen to God's word too. And that's when they suffer, and they were under the foreign king to control them. But when the time come, God tried to deliver his people out of Egypt. And at that time, God chose the leader, Moses, to bring his people out of Egypt. And we know that when they left Egypt, they went to the promised land, we call the Canaan. But on the way to Canaan, and one third of them died in the wilderness. The reason was that they did not listen to God's word. They continued to complain and complain and complain. And also they complained against Moses. They complained against God. Why you deliver us out of Egypt? They supposed to enjoy their life in Egypt. But in fact, they did not enjoy their life in Egypt. They suffered because they were slaves. They were mistreated by the Egyptians. But when they were on the way to Canaan, these people complained. And they did not listen to God's word. They did not listen to God's command. Then that's when they suffer. And then one third of them were killed by God. They supposed to have a better life after they left Egypt. But too bad. God's people did not listen to God's word. And then they could not reach to the promised land. Only two-thirds of them could reach to the promised land. And last time I apologize that last time I mentioned about Ahab and Jezebel. They were the king of Judea. But actually they were the king. I mean, Ahab was the king of the Northern Kingdom, and they called in Jerusalem there, they have the, well, I mean Israel, I should say this way. In Israel, in the land of Israel, they divided by two parts. One is a northern king, the other one is a southern king. The northern king, we call the Israel. The southern king, we call Judah. Okay? And the king of Ahab and his wife were very evil, and then the Elijah tried to try to talk with them. They need to repent, and also they misused the people. They set up the a place. They have the prophets. Those are the false prophets. They claim that they believe in God, and then the Elijah challenged them, and then they have the test, and basically they fell. And then after that, Elijah and his people tried to kill all the Jezebel's prophets.
But anyway, let me go back to this one. Jeremiah, the book of Jeremiah, basically was a heartbreaking message. Why do we call this a heartbreaking message? Well, especially when Jeremiah tried to proclaim God's message to his people, what did they do? They reject him. And that's when when Jeremiah felt depressed, he wanted to resign. According to Jerusalem chapter 20, verse 9, he wanted to resign his job. But God would not allow him to do that because God wanted him to complete his job. And he basically spent around 40 years to proclaim God's message. And that's when I said that sometimes people call this book, the book of Jeremiah, was like a heartbreaking message. And during the Jeremiah's ministry, you can say that he passed three stages from Jeremiah chapter 1 verses 1 to 3. He mentioned that. Let me repeat one more time. Jeremiah chapter 1 verse 1 to 3. I'm going to read it from the New King James Version. The words of the Jeremiah, the son of Hilkiah, of the priests who were in Anathoth in the land of Benjamin, to whom the word of the Lord came in the days of Josiah, the son of the Amos, king of Judah, in the 13th year of his reign. It came also in the days of Jehoiakim, the son of the Josiah, king of Judah, until the end of the 11th year of Zedekiah, the son of the Jehoiakim, king of Judah, until the carrying away of Jerusalem captive in the fifth month. So you can see that there are three stages into Jeremiah ministry. From the 627 to 605 BC, he prophesied while the Judah was threatened by the Assyria and Egypt. And then from the 605 to the 586 BC, he proclaimed God's judgment while Judea was threatened and besieged by Babylon. And then from the 586 to the 580 BC, he ministered in Jerusalem and Egypt after Judea's downfall. So that's when I said that he ministered probably around more than 40 years, like the Moses. He bring his people out of Egypt. He spent around 40 years in the wilderness. But anyway, this is, you can see the Jeremiah's ministry's through the three stages. And the whole book of the Jeremiah, I'm going to just give a little bit idea about the whole book of the Jeremiah, and then later on we will study chapter by chapter. Mm-hmm. The whole theme of this book, God's people turn away from God. Wow. When you read the whole Old Testament, you'll find out that oftentimes God called his people. In a short time, they listen to the word of God, and later on, and they forget about the word of God. Probably it's the same thing in this modern world. Some people believe in God, but in a short time, they turn away from God and they forget about God. Or sometimes, they may face a judgment from God, and then they suffer, or maybe through the natural disaster, through the war, something like that, and then they return to God. And after they return to God, and then their generation and for a while, and also forget about God. It's always this kind of history repeat and repeat. So you can see that God's people, in the beginning, they were chosen by God and they listened to God, especially when God chose Abraham. When Abraham and his children
also believe in God. But later on, when they live in the Canaan, and then sometimes they mingle with some of the foreign people, and then they learn about the bad thing, and then that's the reason eventually they turn away from God, they worship idols, especially you can see that before the land of Judah was destroyed by Babylon, then the people also worship the idol everywhere in the land of Judah. And that's the reason God sent Jeremiah to warn his people. They need to stop worshiping the idol. If they don't do that, God will punish them. God will use a foreign king to destroy the land of Judah. But you can see the land of Israel, that we call the northern king, was destroyed by the Assyria because they did not listen to God's word. So in 722 BC, the land of Israel was destroyed by the Assyrian king. Why? Because they did not listen to God's word. That's simple. When people do not listen to the word, of God, they will face the punishment. Sooner or later, they will receive the consequence, the punishment from God. Sometimes God gave us the time. God warned us, but none of us is perfect. Even though now you call, you are Christian, you become, you believe in God. Somehow in our life, we also will turn away from God. Especially, we cannot control ourselves. We let the temptation control ourselves. We let the world control ourselves, or we let the material thing control ourselves, or we let our wealth control ourselves. When we let this thing control us, then we will suffer. We will turn away from God. But God is mercy. He gave us time. Hopefully, one day we wake up and we understand we should not do that. And then we return to God. So, we can see that from the 2 Kings, verse 21. The Judea king, Manasseh was the son of the Hezekiah, and other king Amon were evil in God's eyes. They encouraged the idolatry of every sort, even in the Jerusalem temple. You know, in God's temple, people are supposed to worship God, to keep God's word. But some of the bad king or evil king, they encouraged the people to worship idols. Maybe they also put the idol in God's temple. And that's the reason they did a lot of evil things in God's sight. And God warned them through the prophet, through the priest. But what happened? God's people depart farther and farther from God. They don't really listen to God's word until they face the punishment. But we see that during the king Josiah, he tried to turn the people back to the law. But his reforms were more external than the internal. 2 Kings verses 2 Kings chapter 22. From this chapter, you will see that how he tried to turn his people back to the law. Let me read this one. 2 Kings chapter 22. Verse
I'm going to read it from the New King James Version, 2 Kings chapter 22. You can see Josiah, he was a king, and then he tried to bring his people back to the law. But his reform did not last long. Okay, but let me go ahead to read this chapter, and then you will find out that how did he try to bring his people back to the law. Josiah was 8 years old when he became king. Wow, he was pretty young king. He reigned 31 years in Jerusalem. His mother's name was Jehoiada, the daughter of the Adiah of Boscath. And he did what was right in the sight of the Lord and walked in all the ways of his father David. He did not turn aside to the right hand or to the left. So you can see that even though he was a very young king, he was 8 years old when he became the king. But probably because his mother taught him about God, and that's the reason he did what was right in the sight of the Lord. That's a very good king, not bad. Mm-hmm. And let me continue here. Verse 3, now it came to pass in the 18th year of King Josiah that the king sent Shaphan the scribe, the son of the Azalah, the son of Meshullam, to the house of the Lord, saying, excuse me, go up to Hilkiah, the high priest, that he may count the money which has been brought into the house of the Lord, which the doorkeepers have gathered from the people, and let them deliver it into the hand of those doing the work, who are the overseers of the house of the Lord. Let them give it to those who are in the house of the Lord doing the work to repair the damage of the house, to carpenters and builders and mansions, and to buy timber and hate stone to repair the house. However, there need be no accounting made with them of the money delivered into their hand, because they deal faithfully. Then Hilkiah the high priest said to Shaphan the scribe, I have found the book of the law in the house of the Lord. And the Hilkiah gave the book to Shaphan, and he read it. So Shaphan the scribe went to the king, bringing the king word, saying, your servants have gathered the money that was found in the house and have delivered it into the hand of those who do the work, who oversee the house of the Lord. Then Shaphan the scribe told the king, saying, Hilkiah the priest has given me a book, and Shaphan read it before the king. Now, it happened when the king heard the words of the book of the law that he torn his cloth. Then the king commanded Hilkiah the priest and Hilkiah the son of the Shaphan, Abob the son of the Micaiah, Shaphan the scribe, and Asaiah a servant of the king, saying, go inquire of the law for me, for the people, and for all Judah, concerning the words of this book that has been found, for great is the wrath of the Lord that is arose against us, because our fathers have not obeyed the words of this book, to do according to all that is written concerning us. So Hilkiah the priest, Ahikam, Akbok,
Japheth and Asaiah went to the, who then? The prophetess, the wife of the Shunam, of the son of Tevek, the son of Harhes, keeper of the wardrobe. She dwelt in Jerusalem in the second quarter, and they spoke with her. Then she said to them, "Thus said the Lord, God of Israel, tell the man who sent you to me, thus said the Lord, behold, I will bring calamity on this place and on its inhabitants. All the words of the book which the king of Judah has read, because they have forsaken me and burnt incense to other gods, that they might provoke me to anger with all the works of their hands. Therefore, my wrath shall be aroused against this place, and shall not be quenched, but to the king of Judah, who sent you to inquire of the Lord in this manner, you shall speak to him. Thus says the Lord God of Israel, concerning the words which you have heard. Because your heart was tender, and you humbled yourself before the Lord, when you heard what I spoke against this place, and against its inhabitants, that they would become a desolation and a curse, and you tore your clothes and wept before me. I also have heard you, says the Lord. Surely, therefore, I will gather you to your fathers, and you shall be gathered to your grave in peace, and your eyes shall not see all the calamity which I will bring on this place." So they brought word to the king. So you can see that when Josiah was a very young king, and he learned about the book of the law, and he also learned about the history. So that's the reason you can see that his ancestor, the fathers, their grandfather, and they did evil thing in the sight of God. And that's the reason they get the punishment. So when he reigned the land of Judah, and he told his soldier to destroy all the idols, whenever the people tried to worship any other god, he told his soldiers, try to destroy them. Okay, do not let them worship the idol. What's the main reason? He wants his people to return back to God. That's the reason he asked his soldier to do that. But even though he has the zeal, he really wants to turn his people back to the Lord. But he cannot turn his people's heart. Those people were stubborn. His reforms did not last long. And plus, because you know that, how long did he rule his people? Only around 31 years. So quite a short time. Okay? Let me see that. Yeah, 31. He reigned 31 years in Jerusalem. And after he died, the people did not turn back to God. They continued to worship idol. And plus, after Josiah died, and there were four kings who ruled in Jerusalem, or the land of Judah, and they were weak, and spiritually, they were immature, you can say that. They only played politics and tried to gain the security through the allies, like Egypt, Assyria. They did not learn the lesson from the Northern Kingdom, because the Northern Kings were destroyed by the Assyria, but they did not learn any lesson. They continue to try to be alliance with the Assyria and the Egypt. They should
depend on God. They should not try to associate with those evil foreigners. Mm. So there are three kings here after the Josiah died, and Jehoahaz was one of the king, Jehoiakim, and then Zedekiah. The last one is Josiah's grandson, Jehoiakim, the son of the Jehoiakim. These two words are very similar, okay? But one is Jehoiakim. The other one is Jehoiakim's son, Jehoiachin. Jehoiakim. Okay. Jeremiah ministered during this the reigns of the four kings until Jerusalem fell to Babylon's hand in 587 or 586 BC. We can say that Jeremiah was not a popular guy in his day. Why? Because he always preached the opposite way of their people's will. Their people really always want to have more freedom, to do whatever they want. They don't want to listen to God's word. They want to associate with, to have some kind of close tie with the foreign people, like Egypt, Assyria. When they have close relationship with those evil people, eventually, they will be polluted by those worshippers. I mean, idol worshippers. And that's the reason they continue to sin against God. Jeremiah reminded his people that sin brought destruction. Sin brought the destruction. Their sins wounded the heart of God. If they listen to God's word, they will not be destroyed. But they follow the footsteps of the northern kings. They continue to worship idol. And that's the reason the northern king was destroyed by a Syrian soldier. They were defeated in 722 BC. But now, the land of Judah also followed the same footstep. They were influenced by Egypt on the southwest, and then they were also influenced by Assyria on the northeast. So these two countries, the foreign country, continue to have some kind of trade with the people of the land of Judah. And they also brought their idols into the land of Judah. And then the local people learn about this thing. When they learn to worship the idol, eventually they spread, sin continue to spread. But they did not recognize that these two countries, Egypt, Assyria, also want to take over the land of Judah. And the other worst thing is, God's people absorb or follow the foreign people's their god. Basically, we call the idol. And also God's people, including the king of Judah, also have the mixed marriage with foreigner. When they have a mixed marriage with the foreigner, then eventually they will turn away from God. Because when they marry the foreign women, and they also pick up their bad habit, such as worship the idol.
But they did not listen to God's word. God already mentioned to them they should not marry those foreign... I don't mean that those foreign women were bad. But some of them can influence God's people to worship the idol. You know that? Ruth, the book of Ruth. Ruth was a foreign lady. But she was good. Mm-hmm. And plus, those who served at the temple, and they were also corrupted. They only take the advantage for their own self. They don't really care about God's people. Every time when God's people try to offer some animals to God, they will take the good part. And also from the temple, they allow the immoral people to try to pollute God's temple. So you can say that the priests were very corrupted too. When God's people sinned against God, and the priests also were corrupted, and they did not lead the people to worship God in the right path, then what will happen? Eventually, God's wrath will come upon them. God will not let his people to continue to sin against him. When the time comes, God will punish them. Just like, why did God's people live in Egypt for 400 years? Now, in the beginning, we know that because Jacob's son, Joseph, was a second man of Pharaoh. And also, his own country faced the famine. In order to save their life, God bring them to Egypt, because at that time, Joseph was the second man of Pharaoh. Through him, he can protect his people. But what happened? When they live in Egypt, his generation then begin to learn the idols. They learn to worship the idol. Okay? They learn to worship the idol, and then they did not remember who is their true God. And then later on, they continue to live in Egypt, and then they have multiplied. They have more children. And then the king of Egypt, Pharaoh, find out, hey, this is not good, because this foreigner have more people live in their country. They continue to multiply their generation. They will threaten the people of Egypt. And that's the reason they set up the new rule to try to control this the Israelite. They try to control them, and they force them to do the hard labor job. That's when we said that they became slaves in Egypt. So they live in Egypt for 400 years. And also I believe that this is the God's plan. God used this opportunity to train his people. Hopefully, his people will turn away from their evil act and return to God. If they don't return to God, then they will continue to suffer in a foreign country. So the whole theme of the book of Jeremiah, God really wants his people

evil people. So, but God did not change his mind, because through his people, the Messiah will come. And that's when our Lord Jesus Christ came to this world, through God's people. After the Lord Jesus Christ came to this world, God doesn't need his people, because everyone who believes in God, everyone is God's child. In the old time, we call it Old Testament, and God's people are Abraham's descendants, but they think that they were chosen by God, so they are superior than the other races. No, they are wrong. All people are God's people, as long as they accept God, and then they can become God's people. And today, through our Lord Jesus Christ, we can become God's people. And through Jesus Christ, our sins can be forgiven. Now, we are not perfect, but through our Lord Jesus, we can return to him and return to God. We can enter God's kingdom because of God's love. God promised us we can enter his kingdom. Jesus Christ, he used his life to die on the cross. And he shed his blood to wash away our sin. Only through him we have hope. Now, we don't live on this earth forever. Sometimes we have a very comfortable life, but sometimes the war or natural disaster may kill many people. But remember that we live on this earth only for a short time. We are the sojourner. We cannot live on this earth forever. One day we will leave this world. But if you believe in God, you are in God's kingdom. No matter in what situation, you may suffer and die on this earth. But if you believe in God and be baptized, and you become God's children, and God protects us, even though we die on this earth, but our life is not over. We can continue to live with God. Just like, you know, a parable of the rich man and the beggar. A rich man, when he was on this earth, he enjoyed all the blessing. Okay? He did not need to worry about food. He did not need to worry about the shelter. He had everything. Contrary, the beggar, Lazarus, he has nothing. Every day, he suffered with hunger. He did not have enough food to eat. He did not have any shelter. When the weather was bad, and when it was raining, when it was cold, he suffered this kind of weather. He did not have a shelter. He did not have an air conditioner. He did not have the heater to keep his body warm. He died on this earth. The rich man also died on this earth. But what happened? After both of them died, the rich man began to suffer because he did not listen to God's word. Probably Lazarus believed in God. After he died, he was with Abraham. He did not suffer anymore. Contrary, the rich man, he suffered. So you can see that we live on this earth. Sometimes we may suffer, but as long as we believe in God, we have a better life after this life. Why not to accept our Lord Jesus to be our Savior? Only through him we have hope. We have eternal life.

0: If you want to become a Christian, you can ask the host who hold this program in your area. They can guide you how to become a Christian. May God bless my listeners. Thank you very much.
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remember my affliction and wandering, the bitterness and the gall. I well remember them, and my soul is downcast within me. Yet this I call to mind, and therefore I have hope. Because of the Lord's great love, we are not consumed, for his compassions never fail. They are new every morning. Great is your faithfulness. I say to my soul, the Lord is my portion, therefore I will wait for him. The Lord is good to those whose hope is in him, to the one who seeks him. It is good to wait quietly for the salvation of the Lord. Hear my voice when I call, O Lord. Be merciful to me and answer me. My heart says of you, seek his face. Your face, Lord, I will seek. Do not hide your face from me. Do not turn your servant away in anger. You have been my helper, O God, my Savior. I give thanks to you, O Lord, for you are good. Your love endures forever. I give thanks to you, O Lord.

0: Hi everyone, this is John, one of your fellow brothers in Christ from Surrey, BC. In Ephesians 5 and in Colossians 3, Paul says that coveting is a form of idolatry. To covet means to have a strong desire to possess something. For example, we may covet a high-paying job or a beautiful piece of jewelry. The 10th commandment for Israel was, "Do not covet your neighbor's house or your neighbor's wife, or his male servant, or his female servant, or his ox, or his donkey, or anything that is your neighbor's." Why is a strong desire to possess something considered idolatry? I mean, we don't bow down and worship a piece of jewelry or our neighbor's big house. You see, idolatry has to do with worshiping something or someone. And worshiping means that we make that person or thing the central figure and focus in our lives. If we worship God, we make God the central figure and focus in our life. But the moment we place all our focus on getting a good job or a nice house without considering God, that is when our focus and priority has shifted from God to this thing that we desire so badly. And that is idolatry. You have prioritized something over God. Now, remember, it's not necessarily wrong to desire these things, as long as you consider whether obtaining it will bring you closer to God or not. Does it glorify God or not? And if it doesn't, then don't do it. And so now we understand why coveting is a form of idolatry.
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0: Hi, my name is Angel Thunder, the host of The Final Take, wanting to invite you to come to the Surrey Church of Christ located at 15042 92nd Avenue. 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
1: Good morning, Igniters. It's Andre, just with another quick ministry minute. The supernatural gifts of the Spirit have ceased, and what remains is faith, love, and hope. Now, through hearing, understanding, the Word, a certain amount of faith will develop to cause one to obey the gospel, your mustard seed. But the faith that grows from the Spirit is like that large tree that grows from the mustard seed, also, too, love. A general enthusiastic kindness for all people, but especially love for those in Christ. A love that such you want to share the gospel. The hope in us, which defies the logic in the world, such that we would lay down our lives, not only physically as recorded in the New Testament, but spiritually, for we no longer live our old lives that we lived before Christ. Through the Spirit, we are growing until Christ is perfected in us. Godspeed.
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4: I like to read a poem called Tell It Today. You may have a talent, but you don't know. You may have a talent, but you don't show. You may have something from above to use here and in love. In our fight and in our labor, the one in need is our neighbor. The one talent you must have and give, show the light and forgive. If the light shines from you, as Jesus did too, then you know and follow his way, and you are certain and obey. Time is short on our clock. Follow him, he is our rock. Oh, how he died in agony for our sins, so we will be free. The title, Tell It Today. I like to read a poem, the name, What Is. Where is heaven? Where is hell? Down on earth, you cannot tell. What is birth and what is death? What are the brains in your head? What is matter? What is mind? What is hate and what is kind? What is drive and what is aim? What is glory? What is shame? Read your Bible and do pray, and the questions fade away. Heaven, earth, death and hell, walk with Jesus, he will tell. Birth, matter, glory and drive to an everlasting life. Take away hell, death, and hate, and you see Jesus, and you have faith. The name, What Is.

0: Hey, we ready? Hey, everybody, good morning, good afternoon, and good evening to all of you. Happy Canada Day from COC Surrey. Yes, it's a national holiday up here. Today is Canada's birthday, and we're getting ready to transfer the signal igniters. And so we are getting ready to... get going here. So let's get rocking and rolling, igniters. Yeah, time to do a little celebrating. The dear Lord has blessed this country with another year. And amen to that. Amen to that. So the brother in there, you guys ready? Okay, let's get rocking and rolling here on Ignite Radio, igniters. We're going to look for the blue button, igniters. We're going to look for the blue button there. It's going to say Ignite My Destiny Wednesday here on Ignite Radio. 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And there it is, igniters. 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Go ahead and click on that, igniters. 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Loaded. Including our good friend, Brother Frank. So, go ahead, igniters, and to get started on... Go ahead, igniters, and to get started on that. For all of you that don't have that button, igniters, we're going to go ahead and get started here. We're going to do a five-second countdown, igniters. Yes, 5 seconds countdown for everybody else. And we're going to go ahead and to rock and roll here on Ignite Radio. All right? T-minus 5 seconds and counting, igniters. T-minus 5 seconds and counting. So let's go ahead and to get rocking and rolling here on Ignite Radio. Here we go with 5, 4, 3, 2, 1. Igniters, go ahead and refresh that browser because guess what? We are merging in. Thanks a lot, North Bellingham. God bless. Happy 4th if we don't talk to you. Amen. And igniters, yes, happy 4th July. It's coming up this Saturday, the U.S. birthday. And amen to that, igniters. Amen to that. Boy, we're pumped up and excited. Hope all of you are as well. And amen, amen, and amen. Yes, yes, yes. Good morning, good afternoon, and good evening to all of you igniters. Thunderkirk reporting live here from COC Surrey on this wonderful, wonderful Canada Day. And we're glad to have each one of you here with us here on Ignite Radio. And amen to that, igniters. Amen to that. Smooth day coming up. I'm going to tell you, igniters, smooth day coming up. And we're glad to be here with you here on Ignite Radio. And amen to that, igniters. Amen to that. All right. We got set up and ready, igniters. We got our good friend, Brother Frank, set and ready to go. So let's go ahead, igniters, and to get rocking and rolling here on Ignite Radio. And let's get cooking because... we're set, igniters. We are set to rock and roll today. Amen to that. All right. So, Maestro, happy Canada Day to you. Let's get this thing started on the right foot. On the right foot, igniters. Let's get started. Go ahead and hit it. We're ready. Really, we're ready.
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1: All right, everybody, good morning, good afternoon, and good evening to all of you Igniters, regardless of wherever you are around the world. We are blessed each one of you has stayed connected here to Ignite Radio, and amen to that. Good to have each one of you here with us here on Ignite Radio, and from all of us here at COC Surrey, from Victoria, British Columbia, all the way over to St. John's, Newfoundland, all the way up to Inuvik in the Northwest Territory. Happy Canada Day, and amen to that. Amen to that. Yes, this country just turned 159 years, and the Lord has blessed this country to see another year. And although we may not deserve it, we humbly say thank you to the Lord for allowing us to be here, to grow up in this country, and away we've been able to go. So very, very pleased to be here. Hope all of you are excited and pleased to be here as well. Happy Canada Day goes to a number of you. And, yeah, there's a lot of barbecues going on. There's going to be a lot of fireworks going off. And so, there you go. Probably have a light crowd today. But then again, we're thinking actually we might have a light crowd, on Saturday too, because on Saturday, the U.S. will celebrate their birthday this coming up Saturday, number 250. And that is a wonderful thing. So there you go. So it's kind of people taking today off. Some people taking tomorrow off. Some people actually took a couple of extra days off to make it into a longer weekend. A lot of people on the road, but there's going to be a lot of fireworks going off tonight and everything. So we're excited for that. And regardless of wherever you are around this world, I will tell you, I hope, Igniters, that each one of you will be safe. And that's the whole entire thing. All right. Let's go ahead and get going, Igniters. Brother Frank is set. He's ready to go, Igniters. And boy, oh boy, preaching. Oh boy. Brother Frank has a series going. Not happy a couple of weeks ago with the preaching. I think he's going to continue on that. That's for sure. Before we flip this microphone, a couple of shout-outs goes out to a few people. First and foremost, Igniters from the islands of the Philippines. Magandu Mumaga, good morning to you. Glad to see you here with us at 5:25 in the morning there in the islands of the Philippines. It's Thursday morning there. Sister Amelia is with us here on Ignite Radio as she wrote in here with a heart, and she says here, blessed day, Brother Kirk, and all Igniters listening. Two happy faces, three praying hands, and two, three, four, five, six hearts to go along with that, and amen to that. She also added at the same time, blessed day, Brother Frank, with three painted hearts, one happy face, and two praying hands. And greetings to you, and glad you're here with us. Amen to that. Sister TL joining with us here on Ignite Radio. I know Sister TL's been enjoying the hits this afternoon, so good magandang hapon, good afternoon to you. She sent over three hearts. And amen to that. She also says here, greetings, Brother Kirk and Brother Frank, and then sent over two more hearts. And maraming salama to that as well. Glad to have you here with us. Glad to have those that are elsewhere as well. Good morning, good afternoon, and or good evening to you. Regardless of wherever you are around the world, we're blessed that each one of you has stayed connected here to Ignite Radio. All right. We're fired up. We're ready to go. We're excited. Let's get rocking and rolling here on Ignite Radio, shall we? Welcome to The Point with none other than our good friend Brother Frank here on Ignite Radio. Brother Frank, the microphone is now yours, so please go right on ahead. We're here with you.
2: We completed our four lesson series on God's design for elders. This now is our second lesson on God's design for preachers and preaching. We noted in our first lesson on this subject the preaching of Moses in Deuteronomy 4 verses 11 through the 4 through 11. That whole section there deals with the preaching of Moses. Now let us look at the preaching of the prophets. The writing prophets were extraordinary men of conviction and courage who painted portraits of God, sin, judgment, and redemption through the Messiah to nations bent on self-destruction. Isaiah preached to the nation of Judah for approximately 50 years during the reigns of Uzziah, Jotham, Ahaz, and Hezekiah, Isaiah 1:1. His name means God is salvation. His wife was a prophetess, Isaiah 8:3, and they had two sons, Sarah-Jasub, Isaiah 7:3, whose name denotes a remnant shall return, and Maher shall Ahasbaz, whose name signifies the spoil speedeth and the prey hasteth, Isaiah 8:3. The very names of Isaiah and his sons depict the background of redemption as is set forth in Genesis 3 to 12. Judah, Israel, and the pagan nations would be prey and spoil under God's judgment, pointing to sin and its consequences, Genesis 3, 6. Isaiah's name points to the seed of woman and Abraham, Genesis 3, 15, 12, 3, providing redemption to be enjoyed by the spiritual remnant in Israel. The preaching of Isaiah is a commentary on the majestic attributes of God, the tragic nature and consequences of sin, and the marvelous principles of redemption flowing through the seed of woman, again Genesis 3:15, that Isaiah specifically points to in his prophecy concerning the virgin birth of Christ, Isaiah 7:14, that reached fruition through the righteous remnant of the seed of Abraham. Now let us note the pattern for the preaching of the prophets. Isaiah 6 could well be viewed as the spiritual standard for the preaching of the prophets. The six things that Isaiah saw constitute the background for his own preaching and for the preaching of his fellow prophets. Isaiah saw God, Isaiah 6, 1-4. He saw God on his throne in all of his transcendent majesty, glory, sovereignty, and holiness. His royal robes filled the temple. The mighty seraphim hovered about his throne, singing incessantly, "Holy, holy, holy is the Lord of hosts. The whole earth is full of his glory," Isaiah 6:3. God is so surpassing to all that is in his godliness and grandeur that even the celestial beings in all of their own eminence are not allowed to gaze upon his being, as indicated by their covering their faces with two of their wings, Isaiah 6:2. The Bible is about God, the God that Isaiah saw. The Bible is a portrait of God. Genesis 1 introduces God, and every subsequent chapter and book is a verbal portrayal of the nature of God. Any man think right about God until he beholds the God that Isaiah beheld? No man is prepared to preach until he sees and embraces the God that Isaiah saw. Was Jonah prepared to preach to Nineveh? God used him in spite of his ill-prepared state. Jonah needed the sermon that he preached as much as the Ninevites needed it. Refusing to think right about God, he fought him in his mind every step of the way. Nineveh repented at the preaching of Jonah, Matthew 12:41, but it displeased Jonah exceedingly, and he was very angry, Jonah 4:1, that his preaching was successful and God had spared the city. He referred to some of the attributes of God, Jonah 4:2, but had not allowed his knowledge of God to impact his heart fully and produce the penitent spirit that the Ninevites possess. Habakkuk, another great prophet of old, was struggling with the nature of God. He could not understand God's long-suffering toward Jonah. The nation was encased in iniquity. The prophet searched in vain for just one encouraging sign in the spiritual life of the nation. He had long been inquiring of God as to why heaven was silent in the midst of such grievous national sin. The silence of God was bewildering to his mind. When God finally announced his approaching judgment upon Judah by use of the Babylonians, Habakkuk's mental perplexity increased. He could not conceive how God could be so pure and holy that he could not look on iniquity, Habakkuk 1:13, and yet use a wicked nation like Babylon to punish Judah. When God informed him that subsequent to his judgment upon Judah, he would then bring judgment upon Babylon, Habakkuk understood the perfect nature of God and his equitable treatment of men and nations, and exclaimed, "But the Lord is in his holy temple. Let all the earth keep silence before him," Habakkuk 2:20. No man is ready to preach until the biblical portrait of God has been firmly implanted in his mind, enabling him to think right about God. Secondly, Isaiah saw himself. "Then said I, Woe is me, for I am undone, because I am a man of unclean lips. I dwell in the midst of a people of unclean lips, for mine eyes have seen the King, the Lord of hosts," Isaiah 6:5. Isaiah saw himself, his sin and his weakness, frail, hopeless, helpless state, when he saw God, and it is right here where the war of life is either won or lost. Until man sees God, he views himself as strong, capable, and competent, fully adequate for tasks, problems, and difficulties of life, able to save himself by his own moral goodness. God sees man as he is, sinful, feeble, and lost, void of hope, unable to accomplish anything good apart from divine aid, doomed and damned for time and eternity. Man cannot see himself as God sees him because he refuses or neglects to see the God that Isaiah saw. He has painted his own portrait of God, using his own brush and colors. Having properly acknowledged God's love, grace, mercy, patience, and spirit of forgiveness, man distorts these traits until they are not recognizable when viewed through biblical lenses. He stretches them until almost everyone is included in them. He extracts all the conditions from the benefits of these traits. His finished portrait has God doing everything and man doing nothing. Moreover, there is no holiness, justice, and wrath in man's depiction of God. Holiness in man inheres in the holiness of God. Be ye holy, for I am holy, 1 Peter 1:16. Holy living results when love moves faith to obey God. Obedience requires laws and commandments. A spirit of rebellion and disobedience to the demands and restraints inherent in the holiness of God calls for justice and wrath. The Bible is full of the wrath of God. When Sosthenes was beaten, inspiration affirms Gallio cared for none of these things. Acts 18:17. Such is man's attitude toward the holiness, justice, and wrath of God. When man completes his portrait of God, he has a God that he has fashioned in his own image. God describes the wickedness and their attitude toward him, and then says, "Thou thoughtest that I was altogether such a one as thyself." Psalm 50:21. This has been man's problem from the very beginning. This was the thrust of Satan's approach to Eve when Satan had convinced Eve that her thinking and view of God were faulty. The battle was over, and Satan's victory was assured. In the course of her conversation with Satan, Eve ceased thinking right about God and lost sight of the God that she had known and Isaiah saw. This has been the problem of the ages. Satan rules in the hearts of men because the biblical portrait of God is not their own. Their view of God is deformed. They have contorted the biblical portrait and painted their own. Their God thinks and feels just like they do. They are comfortable in sin because their view of God allows it. No man will ever see his true self until he sees the God that Isaiah saw. Thirdly, Isaiah saw his redemption. Then flew one of the seraphims unto me, having a live coal in his hand, which he had taken with the tongs from off the altar, and he laid it upon my mouth and said, "This hath touched thy lips, and thine iniquity is taken away, and thy sin purged." Isaiah 6:6-7. The law of Moses, under which Isaiah lived, looked forward to Christ and Calvary. Sin is man's problem, and the blood of Christ is God's remedy. Jesus shed his blood for the remission of sins, Matthew 26:28. The redeeming power of the cross looked forward or backward to Genesis 3:6 and forward to time's end. In every age of time, God saves by grace through blood every person who submits to his will in the obedience of faith. For by grace are you saved through faith, Ephesians 2:8. God by grace saves when man by faith obeys with the eyes of both looking at the cross, God's sole cure for sin. When that mighty seraph proclaimed the cleansing of Isaiah, he was looking back to the act of unbelief that introduced sin into the world, Genesis 3:6, back to the commencement of redemption in Genesis 3:15 and 12:3, and forward to the culmination of redemption in Christ and Calvary. Man will never see his need of redemption until he beholds God in his majestic holiness and then sees himself in his sin-burdened, helpless state. Isaiah saw his mission. And I heard the voice of the Lord saying, "Whom shall I send and who will go for us?" Then said I, "Here am I, send me." And he said, "Go and tell this people, hear ye indeed, but understand not, and see ye indeed, but perceive not. Make the heart of this people fat, make their ears heavy, and shut their eyes, lest they see with their eyes, hear with their ears, understand with their heart, and convert and be healed." Isaiah 6:8-10. Isaiah's mission was to announce to Judah, Israel, and the world, "Thus saith God." Is this not what the world has always needed? What else is there worth hearing? Jesus averred that the doctrines of men render futile one's approach to God, Matthew 15:9. He affirmed that human tradition makes the word of God void, or Mark 7:13. Paul asserted that philosophy spoils the mind, Colossians 2:8. And worldly wisdom is foolish, 1 Corinthians 1:20. The word of God is the teaching of grace, Titus 2:11-12. The foundation of faith, Romans 2:17. And the basis of love, John 14:15. The phrase, "Thus saith God," tells of grace instructing love how to move faith to obey God, Galatians 5:6. Is this not what the world and the church need to hear? Isaiah's mission is couched in negative form and describes the result of his preaching and not the intent. The masses in Judah had Israel, and Israel had no interest in the truth. People who are likened unto Sodom and Gomorrah, Isaiah 1:10, and who call evil good and good evil, Isaiah 5:20, view the ways of God with disdain, with a backward look when Jerusalem was inhabited and in prosperity, Zechariah 7:7, Isaiah affirmed they made their hearts as an adamant stone, lest they should hear the law and the words which the Lord of hosts hath sent in his spirit by the former prophets. Therefore came a great wrath from the Lord of hosts, Zechariah 7:12. God forewarned Isaiah that his preaching would not enjoy its desired result. Judah was a rebellious people, lying children, children that will not hear the law of the Lord, Isaiah 30:9. Isaiah 6:9-10 used 5 times in the New Testament. All 4 accounts of the gospel utilize this text as Christ describes the stubborn and persistent unbelief that characterized the Jewish people. Jesus pointed to the core of their problem. It was not the message, but the hearts of the people. For this people's heart is waxed gross, and their ears are dull of hearing, and their eyes they have closed, Matthew 13:15. The book of Acts closes with Paul quoting from this tragic text in continuing to depict Jewish opposition to the truth, Acts 28:25-27. Paul affirmed that people are lost because they do not love the truth, 2 Thessalonians 2:10. From time's beginning, the preponderance of humanity has never loved the truth. Self-will spirit that prevailed during the period of the judges is ever with the masses of the earth. They cease not from their own doings, nor from their stubborn way. Judges 2:19. Preachers who move into a community convince that under their preaching, multitudes will leave the ease of denominationalism for the stringent demands of New Testament Christianity are setting themselves up for a mountain of discouragement. Isaiah saw the judgment. Then said I, O Lord, how long? And he answered, until the cities be wasted without inhabitant, and the houses without man in the land be utterly desolate. And the Lord has removed men far away, and there shall be a great forsaking in the midst of the land. Isaiah 6, 11 and 12. Judgment is a perpetual theme of the prophets. They herald judgment because the sins of the people were grievous and relentless. They set their heart on their iniquity, Hosea 4, 8. The law of God is full of wondrous things, Psalm 119, 18, and great things, Hosea 8, 12. But Israel viewed it as a strange thing. They plowed wickedness, Hosea 10, 13, in the gardens of their mind. They sin more and more, Hosea 13, 2. Their sins are mighty, Amos 5, 12. They committed adultery with stocks and stone, Jeremiah 3, 9. Jeremiah joined Isaiah in foretelling God's judgment upon Judah, its reason, its agent, and its completeness. Therefore, thus saith the Lord of hosts, he cried, because ye have not heard my words. There was the problem. Behold, I will send and take all the families of the north, saith the Lord, Nebuchadnezzar, the king of Babylon, my servant, and will bring them against this land, and against the inhabitants thereof, and against all these nations round about, and will utterly destroy them, and make them an astonishment and an hissing and perpetuating desolations, Jeremiah 25, 8 and 9. Having refused to see the God that Isaiah saw, Judah was blind to their own sin. They spurned the redemption that God offered. They closed the door on their only hope. There was nothing left but judgment. And then Isaiah saw the remnant, verse 13, chapter 6. And from Genesis 3, 6 onward, as you move down through the Old Testament into the New Testament to its close, it's always the righteous remnant in every age that work to bring in to be Jesus in the flesh in order to suffer, bleed, and die for the sins of the world. And it is only by means of obedience in every age that allowed the righteous remnant to enjoy forgiveness by grace through blood. And in our own age, that involves obedience to the gospel by faith, repenting of our sin, confessing Christ, being baptized into Christ for the remission of sins, looking to grace in Calvary as our only hope. We encourage you, if you've not obeyed the gospel, to do so, or if you need the prayers of this good church, to come while we stand and sing.
1: Well. Wow. Wow. Igniters? That was pretty deep. That was pretty deep. And I'm going to tell you, Igniters, wow.

That's all I'm going to be able to say is wow. And

That's all I'm going to say is wow. And that's all I'm going to say. That was really, really good. Really good by our good friend, Brother Frank. That's all I'm going to say. Let's go ahead and get into this one. Igniters. Away we go. Sister Amelia sent in 1, 2, 3 hearts here. 4 hearts, that is. 2 more for 6. 2 more for 8 said, amen, brother. 2 more for 10. 1 more for 11. 1 more for 12. And then said, thanks, Brother Frank. Wonderful study. God bless both. 3 more hearts for 15 and 4 thumbs up. And I'm going to say amen to that. Amen to that. Sister TL from Seattle. Listening in. 1, 2, 3, 4 hearts here. And then she sent in 2 more for 6. And 1 more for 7. And amen to that. Amen to that. I sent in 1 heart. I said, true, brother. Amen. Boy, he was making some good points. 2 more for 3. And then 2 more hearts for a total of 5 hearts. Actually, this is from myself. So, yeah, 5 out of 5 on that one. That was just wow. And I tell you, amen to that. Amen to that. That was pretty good. Wow. There's some bad preaching out there, and I get it. Yep. That's for sure. Coming up here, Igniters, and what do we got? 5 minutes? In 5 minutes, Igniters. Hey, we got our good friend, good brother, Brother Albert. Brother Albert's just popped in, so good afternoon to you, Brother Albert. Glad to have you here with us here on Ignite Radio. He's been listening. We'll get checked in with our good friend, Brother Albert, here in about 5 minutes. So whatever you do, yeah, don't be touching that dial. Don't be touching it. This is Thunderkirk reporting live here. Hope all of you are doing very, very well, Igniters. Amen to that. Let's go ahead, Igniters, and to get a couple of songs in, Igniters. And we're going to go ahead and to get started here with... the song, One Thing Remains, here on Ignite Radio. Thunderkirk reporting, COC Surrey. Happy Canada Day to all the Canadians that are out there.

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All right, everybody. Good morning, good afternoon, and good evening to all of you Igniters. Thunderkirk reporting live here from CLC Surrey on this Canada Day holiday here. Happy Canada Day goes to all of you Igniters, and hope all of you are doing very, very well today. And amen to that. Good to have each one of you here with us here on Ignite Radio as we get ready to beam in. All the way over from New England, Igniters, our good friend, good brother. Yes, it's time for Brother Albert. Ooh, yes, yes, yes. Brother Albert is with us here, part of the Lawrence congregation here. And amen to that. Amen to that. Good to have you here with us here on Ignite Radio. And always a pleasure to have you here with us. And boy, oh boy, I tell you folks, if this is the first time you're listening to Brother Albert, you're going to learn something. That's all I'm going to say. You're going to learn something. That's for sure. So good to have each one of you here with us, and amen to that. Amen to that. Always a pleasure to have Brother Albert here with us here on Ignite Radio. And tell your friends, tell your neighbors, tell everybody, hey, this is one brother you want to tune into. That's the key important thing. And amen to that. Amen to that. All right, let's go ahead, Igniters, and to, let's find out, like, who's out there? Yeah, yeah, let's go ahead and find out who's out there, shall we? And amen to that, amen to that. First and foremost, Igniters, like to give a shout-out hailing from Seattle, Washington, just sent over a few hearts here. Amen to that. She sent over 3 hearts, to be exact. It's none other than Sister TL is with us here on Ignite Radio. And she says, greetings, Brother Albert. And amen to that. Amen to that. Good to be able to have you with us here on the program. Amen. Sister Amelia is still with us here on Ignite Radio. Brother Albert's fired up. He sent in 4 painted hearts, a praying hand, and he sends out a couple of waves out to everybody. Yes, yes, yes. Shout out to Ignite Nation.

0: And amen to that. Amen to that. Good to have you all. Good to have those that are joining elsewhere as well. Good morning, good afternoon, and or good evening to you. And we're glad to see that you are here with us here on Ignite Radio. And amen to that. So I got a great idea. Like, I'm so pumped up and fired up. Why don't we go ahead, Igniters, and to flip this over, microphone, to our good friend, Brother Albert. Let's see what Brother Albert's up to today, shall we? Yeah. Igniters, welcome to Victory Circle with our good friend, Brother Albert, here on Ignite Radio. Brother Albert, we got you. We got you. The microphone is now yours. Folks, I would suggest we pay close attention.
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1: May the peace and love of God be upon us all. It is a pleasure for me to be with you this morning, this afternoon, or this evening on this platform, Ignite Radio, to study the Word of God with you. My name is Albert Sius, your host. I am pleased through this program, Victory Circle. We are all sitting around the circle at this present moment, once again to continue study the Word of God as usually. My brothers and sisters, today's lesson is going to be a reflection. A reflection on our identity in Christ. A reflection on our identity in Christ. And the book we're going to read is the book of Acts, chapter 17, verse 28. Acts 17:28. Our identity in Christ. Let us go to God in prayer. Dear Heavenly Father, we thank you. We thank you for this day that you are made, and we are glad in it. We are happy as your children to be around the circle this morning, this afternoon, or this evening, to study your word, and through your word we will see and understand our identity in you. We pray, Father, that you help us with better mind in our hearts, that we may fully understand who we are and what we are in this world through our identity, through your word. We will understand if we really represent you in our image on this earth. We find that you be with us, you guide us, and you open our mind and our heart to understand your word. We pray and we ask all this, Father, in your Son's name, Jesus Christ, our Lord and Savior. Amen. Well, before we go deeper in our lesson, I would like to say thank you to Brother Kirk for a wonderful introduction. And thank you, Brother. We appreciate you, and may God bless you and bless your work. My brothers and sisters in Christ, once again, this is a Victory Circle. As you all know, my name is Albert Seuss, your host. It is a pleasure for me to be with you all once again around the circle to study the Word of God. As I mentioned before, my brothers and sisters, we're gonna study today a little reflection on our identity in Christ Jesus. We see, my brothers and sisters, we fully find our identity in Christ in five essential habits that grow clarity and confidence. You have to be confident, or you have to have confidence in yourself as a believer, as a Christian. If for some reason you cannot be confident in yourself as a Christian, as a believer, so I'm sorry to say so, my brothers and sisters, you are doomed. We see here, my brothers and sisters, fully finding your identity in Christ is key to fully walking in your God-given purpose. And the five steps will help us grow clarity and confidence in who we are as a Christian. Imagine you are looking in a mirror. How do you answer the question, who am I? How do you see yourself as a Christian, as a believer? When you are looking in the mirror, my brothers and sisters, who do you see in the mirror? And who you see in the mirror reflects who you are in your mind. Listen to your thoughts. what do you hear? It is one of these common thoughts that was whispered to many women in middle life and beyond. I am not good enough. There's nothing special about me. I am too old. I am too afraid. I will probably just fail again. Well, maybe the words you hear are different today. But many women hear whispers that reflect a negative self-image rather than the image of God wants you to see of yourself. So even as a Christian, my brothers and sisters, a woman in the middle years or and beyond, when you have internalized it, so many negative messages over the years from other people, the world around you, or even your own thoughts, these self-limiting beliefs can become the default in your mind, louder than the voice of God telling you otherwise. And when you are listening to these thoughts on a daily basis, finding your identity in Christ, truly in Christ alone, can be difficult. But you might be thinking, my brothers, that you are saved and you are working on Christian's growth in your character or to reflect God's love. Because of more Christ-like. And live your daily life in a way that pleases God. And you are encouraging others and sharing about Jesus to make disciples. So if you are already focusing on all these aspects of your faith, why is it important to know your identity in Christ more fully, and what does that mean to you? So, what does fully finding your identity in Christ mean? So, as we have some illustration on women, that doesn't mean, my brothers and sisters, we have a lesson only on women. Considered that the lesson is for all of us. What does fully finding your identity in Christ mean? As we read in Acts chapter 17, verse 28, it says, "For in him we live and move and have our being." Do you ever sit still before the Lord and ask yourself, what is my identity in Christ? You are likely aware that it's who you are in a relationship to Jesus Christ. So most of the time, the focus is on how identity is defined in your inner life, in the spiritual sense. However, my brothers and sisters, what may be considered less often is that because who you are in your spiritual life affects what you do in your physical body in this physical world. Your identity is also reflected in your outer life in the practical sense. Even outside of formal spiritual practices, who you are in Christ is also meant to be expressed in the practical activities of your daily life. So the extent to which you live out your spiritual identity determines on the extent to which your true identity shows up in your practical life. So, as a believer, all that you are and all that you do is in Christ. You were made for all of your thinking, being, and doing to please God and bring Him glory. So, not seeing yourself the way God sees you isn't pleasing to God. It breaks God's heart. And not embracing your true identity holds you back from opportunities to bring Him glory, especially related to expressing your purpose. Then overall, you miss out on expressing the fullness of His vision for you and your life. So when your heart, your mind, and spirit aren't set on God's truth about you, you think less of yourself than God does. Live in a state of being that doesn't reflect how much He loves and values you, and act in ways that don't move you towards His will for your life. Well, for the mind set on the flesh is death, but the mind set on the spirit is life and peace. Let me repeat it again. For the mind set on the flesh is death, but for the mind set on the spirit is life and peace, according to Romans chapter 8, verse 6. So if you set your mind on the Spirit, your view of yourself will align with God's view of you. Do you get it? If you set your mind on the spirit or on spiritual things, your view of yourself will align with God's view of you. And being intentionally or being intentionally to step into the spiritual and practical aspects of your identity puts you on the path to fulfilling His plan for your life and maximize both. You're maximizing both your impact and

0: hear some spiritual aspect of your identity in Christ. You live in a physical body, in a physical world, but you are really a citizen of heaven. According to Philippians chapter 3, verse 20. And they coexist with Christ, according to Romans chapter 8, verse 16, 17. With the same power at work within you that raised him from the dead and seated him in heavenly realms. According to Ephesians chapter 1, verse 19 through 21. And Ephesians chapter 2, verse 6. And you can approach God, my brothers, with freedom and confidence. As a believer, as a Christian, as someone who knows his identity, who knows who he is or she is. You can approach God with freedom and confidence, knowing that nothing can separate you from his love, and that his power has given you everything you need for a godly life. Going to 2 Timothy chapter 1, verse 3. By fully receiving God's love, my brothers and sisters, for you and fully accessing his power available to you, you become powered to grow into the fullness of who he created you to be. So here are some practical aspect of your identity in Christ. You are specially designed by God. Psalm 139 verses 13, 14. With a unique blend of gift, strength, and passion, Ephesians 4, verse 4, 7. God has a special purpose in mind. He made you to carry out as a fellow worker with him to make an impact in the world. From the 1 Corinthians chapter 3, verses 7 through 9. So my brothers and sisters, by fully embracing your unique design and fully expressing your gift to serve as God leads, you become empowered to grow into the fullness of what he created you to do. Living in the fullness of your true identity in Christ allows your thinking, feelings, and decision to align with God's will for your life. So as Christians, as brothers and sisters in Christ, as believers, my brothers and sisters, if you do really know your identity in Christ, you have no doubt, you have no fear to be comfortable and fulfilling with the Spirit of God, to be a light yourself wherever you are, with whoever you are, you had. So when you look in the mirror and can genuinely see what God sees, you start believing what you are capable of with God and taking action on what is possibly with you or with God that you may not be on your own. So fully knowing your identity in Christ, my brothers and sisters, that means embracing the spiritual and the practical aspects of who God made you to be. The true identity. So you can start living out what God made you to do, which is God's given purpose. And as you work with God, you grow in clarity and confidence about who you are and what you are calling to do. And then you stop holding back in things that really matter to you and to God. So now, my brothers and sisters, how does the purpose related to identity? We're going to see in the world, you actually identify yourself by what you do. But who you are is not just about what you do, it definitely isn't defined by all of the ever-changing standards the world gives. Instead, your identity in Christ isn't based on your role at your job or in the home, by your physical appearance, money or possession, achievement, circumstances, relationship, or people's opinions. Who you are is based on who God made you to be as an individual and isn't defined by an earthly measure or war. When you know your identity, my brothers and sisters, you feel that you are very special, very proud of yourself, as a child of God, in a world that you feel you are the light, and you have to feel so powerful, proud of yourself as a believer, as a Christian, as a child of God. Because when you are a child of God, your identity, your last name is Christian. You carry the name of Jesus Christ. You should feel so powerful. You should feel so comfortable, so proud being a child of God. Don't feel that you are nobody. Nobody cares about you. Nobody sees you. Nobody want to be friendly with you. No, you are a child of God. It's like an angel walking on earth. However, because you are so special, my brothers and sisters, you desire to carry out a special purpose. When God's calling on your life involves what you do or a certain role, that is a way of expressing part of your identity. So living out to your identity goes beyond reflecting your faith in your inner life. It involves aligning your decision and action with His will and purpose for your life. And as you walk in His purpose for you, you more fully express your true identity in the world to make the unique impact you were born to make. By expressing your purpose, is important to fully expressing who you are. And knowing who you are helps you to fully express your purpose, my brothers and sisters. So how identity affects your purpose? When you don't see yourself the way God sees you, you see a distorted view of yourself, like looking in a funhouse mirror. So the longer you see yourself this way, my brothers and sisters, it lowers your confidence. And then you actually start to lose clarity about who you really are as Christian. And this causes you to second guess yourself and lose clarity about the path of your purpose as well. You see, if you believe you are not capable of carrying out your calling, then that your purpose isn't possible, you lose hope in living out God's vision for yourself. And then you are more likely to make decisions based on the worldly point of view. And this ultimately keeps you holding back from fulfilling God's plan for your life and living with the fulfillment in that intended to you. So without clarity and confidence, my brothers and sisters, about your identity in Christ, you lose the clarity and the confidence about your purpose. And number one, you stop making before you discover your purpose. Secondly, you stop preparing before you step into your purpose. And thirdly, you stop working in it before you fulfill your purpose. So it is very important, my brothers and sisters, as you learn more about you, you are according to God's words and your unique God-given design, you can better understand the direction God is leading you and step out or walk further on your path of purpose. So among many others benefits And fully knowing who you are in Christ helps you to, number one, start believing you are enough and can do what God calls you to do. And second, you start growing in courage to step outside your comfort zone. And thirdly, you start pushing through obstacles to progress in your purpose. See, my brothers, this is very important to know who you are. You have to know who you are in Christ. You are not like anybody. You are a prince. You are a princess. Your identity should be, my brothers and sisters, lighted in, with Christ in it. Because when you fully knowing your identity in Christ, it lays the foundation for fully living out who God made you to be and what God made you to do. So if you want to get clarity and confidence about your purpose and continue to on your path forwards, it's essential to get clarity and the confidence about who you are, who you really are, by fully finding your identity in Jesus Christ. Well, my brothers and sisters, I think I'm going to have to continue these lessons next week. But to conclude here, my brothers and sisters, we're going to see how purpose affects identity. How purpose affects your identity. Just like finding your identity in Christ helps you to progress on your path of purpose, to progress as you move forward in what God calls you to do, you will grow more clarity and confidence about your identity. And then when you step out more into your purpose, you start to discover more of your abilities and see the greater extent of your gift. And you also start to grow closer to God and understand more of who He is and how He works in your life. So we will continue this reflection, my brothers and sisters, next week, God willing. So I hope you will enjoy to know how you can find your identity as a Christian, as a believer, as a child of God. Let us pray. Dear Heavenly Father, I thank you for this great moment that we passed together around the circle, digging deeper in your word to find out our identity and to know who we are in your realm, in your presence, in your life as a Christian. Help us, Father, to continue in life, to continue study your word, to continue know who we are and to continue grow as believers with our identity in you, to keep our shoulders up and to feel that we are special in this world as pilgrims, as believers, as visitors, that we know, Father, with our presence, the world will know you, will see you in our lives. Father, we thank you and we ask you to be with you, with us always, and keep us faithful until Jesus Christ returns. In his name we pray and ask. Amen. Well, thank you, my brothers and sisters. It was a pleasure for me to be with you. Once again, I would like to say bye-bye to all of you, and we'll see you next time, God willing. Take care, and bye-bye. God bless.
1: Wow, and amen to that, Brother Albert. Amen to that. Wow. I'm just going to say that was... that was deep. That was very reflective. Very reflective. I hope that we understand being a child of God, that it means something. I hope we can feel good about that. I'm going to tell you. I hope we can. That's all that I can say. Really, that's all I can say, folks. I hope that sometimes we don't doubt. I hope, Igniters, that we just don't doubt who we are and what we are. I just hope we don't. That's all I can say. Let's go ahead and get into this one, Igniters, because this was a very, very good one by our good friend, Brother Albert. And amen to that. Let's go ahead. Sister Amelia sent in one heart here, two, three hearts, then two more for five hearts. That's here. And then she said, amen, brother. And then she said, amen, brother. God knows his own. We must be holy as holy is he. And absolutely. Two more for seven hearts. And then she said, amen, brother, amen. Four thumbs up. And then says, thanks, Brother Albert. Inspiring study. God bless, Bo. Three painted hearts. Three praying hands. And amen. That's some really food for thought. Sometimes I think we don't, I don't think sometimes we get confidence in who we are. I tell you, I really, really do. You know, that goes back to my study of how much you're worth. When I asked the teenagers how much they think they're worth, they don't think of themselves very, very highly. I'm going to tell you, that's not a good feeling. Amen to that. Sister TL with us here, and she wrote in with one heart, said, amen, brother, sent in a second one. And then she says, the devil likes when you have doubts and fears. Oh, yes, he does. Amen to that. Amen to that. Sent in a third heart, fourth heart with an amen, brother. Three more for a total of seven hearts. Two more for nine hearts, two more for 11 hearts, one more for 12 hearts, here. And, one more for 13 hearts. And then, she wrote in here and said, thanks, Brother Albert. Very encouraging. God bless. Sent over three more for a total of 16 hearts. And I tell you, I'm like, yeah, you know what? Yeah. I did a lot of thinking on that study of yours, Brother Albert. A lot of thinking. lot of thinking with my teens. And I tell you, I just shake my head. I was like, yeah. 3 hearts, 1, 2, 3, 4 hearts from me, along with an amen. And then I said here, amen, good point. We should feel proud to be called a child of God. Head up, not head down. That should put a smile on our face. And sometimes I don't see a whole lot of smiling. 5 hearts from myself, Brother Albert, in regards for that one. I'm going to tell you, I was definitely doing some thinking. 3 more for a total of 8 hearts. 8 hearts. I'm going to tell you. That was good. I really appreciated it. And amen to that. Brother Albert sent over 6 painted hearts, 1 praying hand, and a big wave again. And we appreciate it very much. Merci beaucoup, mon ami. Appreciate it very much. Coming up here, Igniters, in 7 minutes. We're going to go ahead and get into the Book Divine with our good friend, Brother Paul Cockwell, here on Ignite Radio. So whatever you do, don't touch that dial. Thunderkirk reporting here from COC Surrey on this Canada's birthday. And amen to that. Amen to that. Here's a song, Isaiah's song, Holy Lord, here on Ignite Radio, Thunderkirk reporting.

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1: All right, everybody. Good morning, good afternoon, and good evening to all of you. Igniters Thunderkirk reporting live here from COC Surrey. Good to have each one of you here with us here on Ignite Radio. And welcome, welcome, welcome, Igniters, to the Book Divine with our good friend, Brother Paul Cockwell, here on Ignite Radio. And glad to have each one of you here with us here on Ignite Radio. And boy, oh boy, as yes, up here it is Canada Day, Igniter. So happy Canada Day goes to all of you that are listening or tuning in on this wonderful, wonderful afternoon. And good to have each one of you with us here. If you're from anywhere from Victoria, BC to St. John's, Newfoundland, all the way up to Inuvik, yes, happy Canada Day. And amen to that. Amen to that. So I hope all of you are enjoying the holiday that's here. We're sending it to our good friend, Brother Paul Cockwell here in the great state of Alabama, down to our satellite studio. So without further ado, Igniters, Brother Paul is set and ready to go. So let's go ahead, Igniters. And to get rocking and rolling here on Ignite Radio, shall we? Igniters, welcome to the Book Divine with our good friend, Brother Paul, here on Ignite Radio. Brother Paul, we're merging in right now.

All right, I'm a coming, I promise you. Welcome to the Book Divine here on Ignite Radio. I'm your host, Paul Cockrell. The time now is 6:11 p.m. Central Time here in the USA. It is 7:11 in the morning on a Thursday morning on the other side of the world, the Asia Pacific area. And we're so thankful to have you with us here today for our daily Bible study, the Book Divine, right here on Ignite Radio. Well, we made it midweek. For those of us on this side of the world, we're already pushing towards the weekend on the other side of the world. And I hope that today has been good for you thus far, or has been good for you for the day today. We have had the threat of some bad weather to come up, but it's so far stayed up. I don't know. Brother Sam may have gotten some up his way. I'm not sure. But right when it looked like it was going to get bad for us, it kind of split up. So we need the rain. But anyways, it gave us a little relief from the heat. And we certainly do appreciate that. But we're glad to have you with us today as we study God's Word. By the way, we're in Romans chapter 10. We will pick up where we left off yesterday with about verse number 4. The Apostle Paul is going to get into some things, still talking about the Jews and talking about righteousness. A few other things. There'll be a verse that we'll need to explain about believing, and there are a few verses here that are pretty well known, so we won't be reinventing the wheel, as we say, but we'll just be going over some steady verses that you've probably heard before, but we'll have a chance to explain them a little bit in depth here in just a moment. All right, let's go ahead and do our shout outs. I don't have much to say. Mother and I had a sort of a quiet day. I had a little bit of a restless night, so I stayed up a little bit late. And then we had a visitor at the door that I thought I was going to have to handle. Mother did, but I thought he was coming back. I think it was a salesperson. We have several security cameras here at the Hacienda. Not that we're paranoid or anything, but I like for Mother to feel safe. And then, frankly, most of the time I use it to look at the weather, since I'm stuck in here at the desk most of the time. But anyways, it looked to me like when he turned around and left, there's one camera that turns a light on and takes a picture. And after he did that, I think he didn't want to come back. So that's good. That's fine for us. We don't mind visitors, but we don't like all these salespeople and all that coming up, because you never know what happens. But anyways, hope that everything's good your way. All right, let's say hello to all of our dear friends out there in Ignite Radio land. First up on the list today is our dear, dear friend, Sister Ann. She is up in Weaver, Alabama. You may be having some storms up that way. Let's see. Make sure I got everything here. I think I do. But good to have you with us, Sister Ann. Hope that you're hanging in there. Hope this weather doesn't have those bones all messed up and all that stuff. I was just having a conversation. I've told you this before, our little, and not that this is any comparison to you. I don't mean that. But anyways, Boone, Calvin's cat, can you see him? I think he's over this way. If I move this table over, well, I don't want to mess up my monitor, but anyways, he's over this way, but he'll lay there and he'll go, he's not snoring or anything, but I told Calvin, I wonder if he's got arthritis or something. I wish I could give him some Tylenol or something, but I may have to take him to the old vet and see what the vet has to say. But it looks like even kitty cats once in a while have these little aches and pains like we do, but just on a different level. But hope that you're doing all right, Sister Ann, and always praying for you. Let's see. Brother Carlos is with us. He is up in Jacksonville, Arkansas. Good evening, Brother Paul and everyone here. God bless you all in Christ, hoping that everyone is doing well this day. And that's our prayer as well. It's Wednesday. We'll have a lot of folks. We've got a good crowd, but some will be attending their services tonight. We don't have services at the Hillview Church, so that allows me to be able to be here with all of you on Wednesday night, and that's a good blessing. But good to have you with us, Brother Carlos. Oh, he's one of our fine speakers. I always have to say that here on Ignite Radio, that you can catch on Monday nights, our time, Central Time.
Sister Nettie is with us today. I heard from her just a few moments ago offline saying good morning, and I can say it twice to her. Good morning. Again, hope that you're hanging in there. And she says, good evening, Brother Paul and everyone here. May the Almighty bless us all. Beautiful sunrise morning. That sounds good. There's a song in our songbook. I won't sing it for you, but I don't hear it that much. I'm not even sure we sang it at church that much. I must have heard it in college. I'm not sure. But it's called The Beautiful Sunrise. We may have sung it at Munford in times past. But basically, the song says, I will meet you in the morning in that city for square when I've crossed over Jordan so fair. What a wonderful meeting in that sweet home on high. I will meet you in the morning in the beautiful sunrise. Isn't that a beautiful song? And just don't hear it that much. I may have to lead that Sunday. I don't know if our people will know it. I've got double duty again. I'm going to write that song down just because you reminded me of it, Sister Nettie. The Beautiful Sunrise. That would also make, by the way, a wonderful sermon for those of you preachers out there. I get some of my best sermon ideas from songs. You know, a lot of preachers, especially when you're younger, you just fight this idea, what can I speak on? What do I need to speak? I can't think of anything. Grab the songbook. It's already there for you. The outline is always there. It's not scripture, but it's definitely biblical. And so just like I say, that song, The Beautiful Sunrise, would make a great sermon. I may do that coming up, but I might lead that Sunday since Sister Nettie reminded me. But good to have you with us. Sister Nettie also in the Philippines, Sister Nettie is in Metro Manila area, if I didn't say that. Sister Amelia is up north and to the east, I think, in the Isabela area. I'm a little geographically challenged of those 7,000 islands there in the Philippines. But she says, blessed day, Brother Paul, Madam Doris, all igniters on the book Divine, put God first, Matthew 6:33, take care and stay safe, Po May. Our loving God continue to bless you, brother, and every single one. Well, I'll tell you, Sister Amelia, through no fault of my own, I gave my mother a little bit of a scare this morning and a workout, which I hated, but I was on the phone with Brother Bob, who was updating me on some happenings there at the Hillview Church, and I just could not turn away, and mother was calling me, and she called two or three times, and I couldn't say, if it was just an ordinary phone call, I would have said, okay, Brother Bob, let me call you right back. But he was telling me some funeral arrangements. I had to write all those things down. And so mother got a little nervous, I think. And the next thing I know, she's calling me through the hallway, and it's a pretty big effort for her to come up the steps. And I really, really hated that she had to do that. But anyways, I think she got a little nervous when I wasn't answering the phone, but I couldn't turn away on that particular phone call. But other than getting a little winded coming up, and I watched her go back down. But anyways, that's why she does it. This actually used to be her room that I'm in, but because she can't come up the steps, I inherited it. And I don't know how much it worked out for her, but it worked out for me because I've got a lot of space here to put an office and have my bedroom too. But anyway, she's doing fine other than me scaring her a little bit earlier today. I hope you're doing all right, and Sarah and all the rest of the gang. All right, Brother Sam Robinson is with us today. He's up in the Golden Springs area. I think you got a little rain up that way. He says, good evening. Good evening to you. Hope all is well. Brother Darwin is with us up in Anderson, Indiana, and says, good evening, family in Christ Jesus. Hope that you're doing all right there in Indiana on this day today, and good to have you with us. Here is Russ. She goes by a lot of different things, I think. One of the hardest working caretakers in all of the Philippines. If you need taken care of or know someone who's elderly or someone, she is the lady to do it. And so if you know anybody in the Philippines that needs some help, she's the one that can help you out to get somebody. I wish I was there. I'd let her help take care of me sometimes. But she says, good evening, Brother Paul and brethren listening, watching home now. So she's at home, but she'll be back on the road, I think she said, sometime this month. So she's able to be at home
Filipinos are very diligent people wanting to take care of their families, and sometimes that means leaving the home to go to places where there are higher wages. That's kind of hard for us to understand here in the U.S., but it's not you want to get away from your family, but it's you want to take care of your family, and she kind of fits in that category. She doesn't have to go overseas. They call those OFWs, by the way, overseas foreign workers, and there are a lot of Filipinos that are in the Middle East, in Taiwan, here in America, of course, a lot of places, but at least she gets to stay there in the homeland. But usually in Manila or somewhere like that. All right, that's probably more than I should say about it. But please remember her in your prayers and help her as she continues to get some income coming in as a mother there taking care of her children. All right, let's see. Well, we'll just stay in the Philippines still. Brother Lucas is with us, Rainy Boy, that is. He is over in the North Cotabato area. That's in the southern area of the Philippines, a little bit away from all of those earthquakes, but close enough where he has felt one or two of them. But anyways, he says, blessed evening, everyone. Greetings to all listeners on Ignite Radio broadcast. May God bless us always, and appreciate that very much. And hope that you're doing all right. He's another one of our fine speakers here on Ignite Radio through the Cebu station of Ignite Radio, and you can catch him during the week and other times as well. All right, back here stateside, Dorothy Hubbard, we call her Dottie. She's our good cousin here of me and my mother's. And she says, good evening. Good evening to you. Hope that all is well, and I hope that you're hanging in there. Got a little dark here in Munford, didn't it? I told Rhonda that lives across the street, our other cousin. I was looking out the door when I was downstairs, and I mean, it was just pitch black. I said, it's looking awfully dark behind your house there. And she said, I know. I just looked out. I didn't know what was going on, but we got fortunate and all that kind of split the way and missed us a little bit. Brother Bobby Watts is with us, and he's over in Clay County, Alabama, joining us via Ignite Radio. Good to have you with us. And he says, evening, Brother Kirk and Brother Paul. Thank you so much for that. Sister TL up in Seattle, Washington. That's Washington State. And she says, hello, Brother Paul. ¿Cómo está? Salamat po. Okay long. Po. There's a few answers we can give. I'm just trying to think of what to say to her. But good to have you with us. She's probably laughing. Good to have you with us, Sister TL. And I hope that all is well there in Seattle, Washington. Brother Albert's with us. He's up in New England. In fact, he's in Lawrence, Massachusetts, and part of the New England studios there. And good to have you with us and one of our good speakers. Hope that all is well with you on this day today. Brother Sam says, yes, no storm, but a rain that dropped the temperature into the 70s. Well, it's still about 85. We didn't get the rain, so we didn't get the drop off. So it's still a little warm. I don't know why my room is not cooling off like it should, but I've got all the blasters coming out. I got to get another fan, one that's a little bit quieter that I think I'm going to put in this corner, because I know I talk about cats a lot. I just can't help it. Either mother or cats, and that's about my life. But anyways, Boone, that's my son's former cat, has a cat tree that he used to stay in a lot, and I put it up here, and he never gets in it. And he's over here on my desk, and he's knocking everything over. Like, I think they love to do that. But anyways, I put the cat tree over here in the corner, hoping that he would jump up in that and get off of my desk. But when I was over there, it was very, very cool in that corner. So I think I'm going to get a little fan and put over there and try to push some cool air this away. But we didn't get that drop of temperature. Still about 85 here. But at least it's not in the 90s or feels like in the 100s. That's one good thing. Sister Amelia says, just want to say, brother, an elder body is fragile, Poe. Absolutely. I know Sister Amelia knows that as well. I'm not saying she's elderly, but I know that she has some aches and pains once in a while, as does
a lot of us, actually, Sister Ann, a mother, me. My back had been hurting terribly, but all of a sudden it's cleared up. I'm not going to say a complaint. So if you prayed for me and my back, I appreciate it because the Lord heard the prayer, and I appreciate it very much. I don't know what happened there for a few days, but it was back to old times when I had some nightmares about my back hurting before surgery. But everything's okay for me today. Mother seemed like she was feeling pretty good, so I didn't ask her, to be honest with you. I just kind of observed her. All right, let's see. That brings us now to Brother Kirk, our fearless leader of Ignite Radio. He ought to be back in his proper location. He's in charge of Ignite Radio, and is headquartered at the Surrey Church of Christ there in British Columbia, Canada. In fact, he says, shout out to you, Brother Paul, from overcast Surrey, British Columbia, only 20 Celsius, 70 degrees Fahrenheit. Well, you still got that cool-ish weather. How are things with you? Well, I have to say I didn't get a lot accomplished today. I made the mistake of staying up a little bit late. That's probably understating it. But in fact, Russell sent me a message, and I know she was like, what are you doing up so late? I don't know how people tell that I'm online, because I never can tell when other people are online. So I'm not sure how people know that. Sister Nettie, she knows. She's got me tagged on Facebook somehow. Anyways, Russell was saying hello last night, and I was up way too late. And then I got up late, and then the alarm rang, and then I slept late again. I think my body's just telling me, you need to take it easy. And so that's kind of what I did. When Mother came up, I just put all my work aside and went downstairs. But anyways, everything's fine here. No complaints at all. Compared to others, everything is wonderful here at 164. All right, let's see. Shout out to all the Igniters, Brother Kirk says, watching and listening to The Book Divine live on Ignite Radio. Happy Canada Day to the listeners and watchers from Canada. And we've got a lot that watch and listen from Canada. I didn't realize that there was such a thing as Canada Day. If I did remember at some point, it has been purged. So thank you for telling me, and happy Canada. Oh, Canada. I think that's about all I know from the national anthem. Finally, Brother Kirk says, coming up next, the final take with Thunder Kirk, his first broadcast day of the week. Back to the series, Christian Challenges, Series 4, Bible versus Humanism. And it took a little bit of a break from that, so I'm glad to see that that particular series is back, because it is equally as interesting. Brother Kirk, I don't know how he comes up with these nice topics, but he does. And you can always gain something from them. And this business versus humanism, well, there's humanism everywhere. What I want to do and what humanity wants to do. I think about, when I think about this title that he gave, I think about the Tower of Babel. And that's all that was. They were trying to build, and this is difficult to understand from the Old Testament, but they were trying to build a tower to reach heaven. I think, you know, we think that they're trying to reach God, but I don't think that's what the text means. I think it means they were just trying to build a tower as high as they could and see how far they could go. But instead of obeying God and doing what they should have done, they were doing what they wanted to do. And that's humanism, basically. You're doing what you want to do, what humanity wants to do, and God put a stop to it. He confounded their language. So everybody's speaking a different language. That, too, is hard to understand in this day, isn't it? So Bible versus humanism. This is going to be a deep study, he says. Grab your notepad, come listen, and grow. So we'll be looking forward to that here in just a minute. Brother David V. from India is with us, from Ongo, India, another one of our great speakers on Ignite Radio. He was on last night. I got to listen to some of that stealthily, but good to have you with us, Brother David. Hope that all is well with you. He says, good morning, Brother Paul, The Book Divine, Ignite Radio, and Wanda Namalu to you. Hope that you're doing well, my dear friend, and always a pleasure to have you with us. All right, let's bow for a word of prayer, and then we're going to get right to Romans chapter 10. Pick up with verse number 4 right after this prayer. So let's pray together.
Father, we're so thankful for another day that you've given us today that we can gather here together as a family and study thy word. We ask that you would forgive us of our sins through the blood of Jesus Christ, that we might stand justified and acceptable and righteous before thee even this hour. Please bless everyone who is here. Bless those who are sick and seek interest in our prayers, especially those of the household of faith across the world, and especially from those of the congregations that are represented here this day. And there are many from many congregations across the world who are joining us or will join us throughout the rest of the day. And please watch over their membership and keep them, Father, as only you can. Father, we would bring to your throne room Sister Linda at the North Bellingham, Washington congregation as she's at home recovering. Brother Mitzi from the Hillview congregation, as he continues to battle brain cancer. Sister Jenny Hanner and her husband John. Jenny, who is was slated to come to rehab today. We ask for your blessings upon her as she gets settled into rehab over the next few weeks, and her husband John, who had his legs amputated a few days ago. Continue your blessings upon Sister Karen's son, and bless Karen herself. Please bless Sister Terry there in Arkansas that attends the congregation where Brother Carlos is. Bless Sister Brenda's sister Sharon as she was slated to come home today. We ask, Father, for your continued blessings in the death of Brother O.C., who will have his funeral next week. Brother DeWitt, whose mother died, her funeral also will be next week. And continue your blessings upon those in the across the world who are in war-torn areas and those who are suffering from weather-related issues, including earthquakes around the world. Father, continue to go with us as we open your word and study. In Jesus' name, amen. All right, I think we're red-lighted and clear to go, so let's do it. Romans chapter 10, verse number 4, we'll pick up here with verse number 4. Romans 10, verse 4, as we backtrack just a little bit. Let's see. For Christ is the end of the law of righteousness. For Christ is the end of the law of righteousness. What is he to everyone that believeth? Is that important part that's there? Under the law of Moses, they were under a certain type of righteousness, but for those that are under the Christian era, he's the end of the law of Moses to everyone that believeth. In other words, to everyone that obeys the gospel. We no longer live by the Ten Commandments. The Ten Commandments are a good thing to study. If you live a life with the Ten Commandments, that's okay, but there's much more to do, and we don't live according to the old law because, as the Apostle Paul has said, Christ is the end of that law for righteousness to everyone that believeth. In other words, we don't have to go through ceremonial washings. We don't have to do sacrifices. We don't have to go to Jerusalem once a year in order to roll our sins forward. And so Christ was the end of all of that, and we live under the perfect law of liberty. We have so much liberty that if you don't understand the old law, you won't understand about the liberty that we have now in Christ Jesus. All right, moving forward, new content. For Moses describeth the righteousness of the law, that the man which doeth those things shall live by them. Well, you had to live according to the law, and I just hinted at just a handful of things, ceremonial washing, sacrifices, going to Jerusalem, and that's just a handful of 300 plus commands that they had to do. The man which doeth those things that live under the righteousness of the law have to live by them. Now, that sounds a little bit rhetorical, but He's saying just exactly what it means. If I'm going to be righteous, I've got to do all of those things.
Now, if you think about it, and this is why we say that we live under a law of liberty, and you know, don't misunderstand what I'm about to say, because I've said this before. As a Christian, I can do anything I want to. I can go out and sin as much as I want to. If I wanted to do that, I can go out and drink as much as I want to, carouse as much as I want to. I can do all of those things without immediate penalty if that's God's will. Under the old law, you could not do that, because if you did that, number one, you weren't doing and living by the law, and number two, there was immediate penalties for doing those bad things. And the biggest penalty was you would be stoned to death. And that was a majority of the penalty, because sin is like a cancer, and God didn't want sin in the camp at all. If you don't believe that, just go to the book of Joshua. After the walls came tumbling down there in Jericho, and Achan decides he's going to take some of the spoils of that city, when God plainly told them, don't take anything. And Achan said, well, here's a little silver. Here's some material I can let my wife use. Here's a few other things. And God told Joshua, after they had lost some battles, because Joshua's like, wait a minute, what's happened? We're doing everything right, and yet we're losing these battles. What have we done? And God says there is sin in the camp. Sin in the camp, by the way, another great sermon for you preachers listening. There is sin in the camp. And so they had to take care of Achan. Did they just punish Achan? Well, again, a little difficult for us in the year 2026 to understand, but according to the law and according to God's word and his will, his true word that he spoke, well, all of it's true word, but you know what I'm saying, instead of written down, he spoke it. Not only did they kill Achan, they killed his whole family to show how bad it was to go against God's word. Now, today, under liberty, I mentioned that we could do whatever we want to. Now, we do still have to suffer the penalties of sin. And remember, the wages of sin is death if I don't repent of those things. But I cannot abuse the blood of Jesus and tempt God by doing bad things and thinking, well, I'll just pray and ask for forgiveness of it. Apostle Paul's already addressed that in this very, very book. Shall we sin that grace may abound? God forbid. And he would talk about how that we shouldn't want to live in sin. So I said all those things to say this, that we don't live in such a way as they did under the old law, where there was immediate penalty for sins. And so they had to live by every single law there. Now, the only one who was perfect in that was Jesus Christ, because it was not possible to actually do that. But God had to give them a list of laws, else they would do things that they shouldn't do. I mean, that's why we have things such as speed limit laws, laws against murder. I mean, there's still people that speed. There's still people that murder. But there has to be law on the books in order to penalize and punish those people. But we live under the law of liberty. But the righteous, which is of faith, that's us. We're in the Christian era, the Christian age. If you were under the Mosaic law and tried to be righteous under the law, you had to live by every single command. But the righteousness which is of faith speaketh on this wise. Here's the difference. Say not in thy heart, who shall ascend into heaven, that is to bring Christ down from above. We've got to have some relief from this sin. Let's go get the Messiah. Well, no, that's not the way that it worked. Or who shall descend into the deep, that is to bring up Christ from the dead? Well, we can't do that either. That's not humanly possible. But that's how desperate, that if it wasn't for the blood of Christ and the righteousness by which we receive under the new law, that's how desperate that we would be. Verse 8, but what saith it? The word is nigh thee, or is close to thee,
close to all of us, even thy mouth and in thy heart. That is the word of faith which we preach. Romans 10:17, we're just about to get there. So then faith cometh by hearing, hearing by the word of God. And what the Apostle Paul at this point, he's going to explain further. But he's trying to get across the difference between the old law where you had to do these actions in order to be righteous versus faith under the new law. Now, it's just that simple. I mentioned a moment ago, I can do what I want to do, but what he's eventually going to get around to is we shouldn't want to do bad things because of faith. I don't want to be, he's going to use the word ashamed here. I don't want to jump ahead too much, and I think that word has come up in the past, that we're going to be ashamed. I don't want for the Savior to come on the judgment day and maybe be right in the middle of sin or have a sinful life or have unrepented sin because I'm going to be terribly ashamed. And that's what he's talking about. When you don't sin, there's nothing to be ashamed about. Is there? And that's the way that we ought to be. The word is nigh thee. We thank God that we have his word. Now, of course, he's talking to those that didn't have the printed word, but we have it today. God's word is as close as any Bible that you have, even in thy mouth. We have to have, surely, some scriptures memorized. I don't have near as good a memory as Brother Kirk does. And there's another brother I have met in India, Brother Raj. And boy, he's got a memory of scripture like you would not believe. He can tell you book, chapter, even when he's talking to me, he's quoting scripture to me. And I have to remind him, you know, I kind of know some of these, but I mean, he just spouts them out there and book, chapter, and verse. And I've seen very few people that can do that. My cousin Shane has practically a photographic memory. He can do the same thing. Let's see, Brother Darwin says amen to that about these things of which we've been talking. So we'll put you in the amen corner. The word is nigh, it's close by, even in our mouth and in our heart. It should be. That is the word of faith which we preach. Faith cometh by hearing, hearing by the word of God. And of course, thank God that we have the word printed so that we can read it and study it every day. That, if thou shalt confess with thy mouth the Lord Jesus and shalt believe in thine heart that God raised him from the dead, thou shalt be saved. For with the heart man believeth unto righteousness, and with the mouth confession is made unto salvation. Sister Amelia says amen. We'll put you in the amen corner. Oh, look at here, Brother Paul. Oh, you say that baptism's necessary, and the Apostle Paul, I hate to tell you, is telling those at Rome, all you have to do is confess and you'll be saved. It's here in plain written English. Can't you see that? You're always harping about baptism. And this tells us, no, it's just confessing and believing. Look at the context. What is he talking about? He's trying to make a comparison of the old law under Moses and how you were to live righteously versus the new law by which we obey the gospel. Yes, we have to confess with our mouth that the Lord is Jesus, because those Jews who were still, as this book was being penned, and today, still do not believe that Jesus Christ is the Son of God. Thus, he says, if you're going to live righteously, first of all, you've got to confess that Jesus is the Son of God. You've got to believe in your heart that God hath raised him from the dead, and then you'll be saved. So remember the context of these verses. It's not telling us how to be saved. It's telling us what to do in order to live righteous as they did under the old law.
and we have to combine other verses that tell us you can't pull one verse out of context. You know that. We've talked about that, and you know that. But you cannot, as the world does, use these verses to point to the fact that all you have to do is believe and all you have to do is confess. He's making the comparison between the old law and the new. Then you were righteous by doing works of the law. Now you're righteous by faith in your belief in Jesus Christ and that he was raised from the dead. For with the heart man believeth unto righteousness. I have to get to a point where I believe in my heart. What did it say in Acts chapter 2? I think this is a good comparison. Now here he says, for with the heart man believeth unto righteousness. Now whether you realize this or understand it this way, in Acts chapter 2, when the apostle Peter was giving that great sermon, so much so that he couldn't finish the sermon, the men there were very upset because he had convinced them that they had killed the very Son of God. And it said that they were pricked in the heart and said, men and brethren, what shall we do? Well, if all they had to do was believe in their heart, that's what pricked in the heart was. Yes, some translations will say cut to the heart. But in order to be pricked in the heart, to be cut to the heart, I have to realize I've done something wrong. And what did Peter say on that great and notable day in Acts chapter 2 that they had done? That they had crucified the very Son of God. And so by necessary inference, I haven't used that word in a long time, it's necessary that you infer that they believed that Jesus was the Son of God because they were pricked in the heart because Peter convinced them they had killed the very Son of God. Now, I think that goes right along. For with the heart man believeth unto righteousness. I think it is no coincidence that in Acts chapter 2, you know, that verse could have been well worded, Acts 2:37, in any way that they, based on what Peter said, they wanted to know what to do to be saved. But it says they were pricked in the heart. In other words, he had so convinced them that they had crucified the Son of God that they knew that they were guilty and they knew that Jesus Christ was the Son of God. And so they had satisfied what Paul is talking about in Romans 10. For with the heart man believeth unto righteousness, and with the mouth confession is made unto salvation. Mark 16:16. He that believeth, they were pricked in the heart. They understood what the Apostle Paul was telling them and had told them, and that they were guilty of crucifying the Son of God. Thus, they had to believe that he wasn't just an ordinary man, but rather was the Son of God. That's why they were pricked to the heart and cut to the heart. And then they believed unto righteousness, and there were added to them those that were baptized, because in verse 38 of Acts 2, he says, after they ask the question, we believe, we understand, we know now that we've killed the Son of God, what shall we do? Repent and be baptized. These verses, whether you realize it or not, go hand in hand with Acts chapter 2. Because you'll never be pricked in the heart to the point of obedience unless you believe that Jesus is the Son of God. And of course, with the mouth, confession is made. Peter made the great confession, thou art the Christ, the Son of the living God. There in Acts chapter 8 and verse 37, the Ethiopian eunuch said, I believe that Jesus Christ is the Son of God. They were making the great confession that led them to salvation. In Acts chapter 2, they were baptized. In Acts chapter 8, the Ethiopian eunuch
Both he and Philip went down into the water, and he, Philip, baptized him, the eunuch. So I can take these verses out of context if I want to, but it's going to be, there will be eternal consequences if I use these, and sadly there are hundreds of thousands of people who are living and who have died thinking that these two verses are the only thing that lead me to salvation, when in fact this is a comparison of the old law and having to do the works of the old law versus living by faith and confessing that Christ is the Son of God. Then we're baptized in order to attach ourselves to that blood. Now, in my mind, that's very clear. I hope I explained it clearly just now, but as you can tell, I get a little exercised about these things, and we have to understand it because I don't want anybody being lost thinking they have satisfied what they need to do to be saved just by confessing. That is not what these verses are talking about. It's comparing apples to oranges. It's a fruit, but it's not the same fruit. They're two totally different things. And confessing for the purpose of belief in Jesus and then submitting in baptism are two different things. Brother Carlos says amen. Sister Nettie says amen. Poe and Brother Lucas says amen. We'll put you all in the amen corner. Is that understandable? I hope it is, because it is eternally important that we understand these things. This is not telling us that this is all relative to salvation. It is a comparison from righteousness of the old law versus righteousness in the new. All right, let's move forward. Verse number 11. For the scripture saith, whosoever believeth on him shall not be ashamed. I mentioned a moment ago, I knew this word was coming up shortly. If Jesus comes for those that have not named the name of Jesus and have not been buried with him in baptism, this word ashamed, I don't know what you think of, you know, when we do bad things. Have you ever been ashamed of something? If when you were a child, if you did something that you weren't supposed to do, there's a lot of shame there. And there were some penalties involved in if you did something. But the point of the matter is that you are disgraced. You are dishonored. And you feel this shame. And if Jesus, or when Jesus comes, and all of those, I'm sad to say, that have not named his name and have not been baptized, oh, there's going to be a lot of shame, but that's going to be the least of their worries. And I don't say that as a holier-than-thou person, but just by Scripture, there's going to be a terrible, terrible day of reckoning for those who did not obey the gospel as Jesus wanted them to believe and do. The Apostle Paul's been talking deep things for at least the past four chapters. And this is deep, but it's not complete as man tries to make it out to be. Verse 12, for there is no difference now in the new law, the perfect law of liberty by faith, for there is no difference between the Jew and the Greek, those who would speak the Greek language, that's everybody. For the same Lord is over all is rich unto all that call upon him. Now there's that phrase again, call upon him. And as we have talked about in Acts chapter 28 and others, 23, that the Apostle Paul, in recounting what he had to do to be saved, Ananias told him, arise,
be baptized, washing away thy sins, calling on the name of the Lord. Arising, being baptized, washing away his sins, that satisfied calling on the name of the Lord. This is no different here. He doesn't say all of those steps, but again, by necessary inference, it's inferred that if I've called upon the name of the Lord, I have repented and been baptized, and that satisfies calling upon him. And the same Lord over every person, there's no more Jew, there's no more Gentile, no Greek speaking people, there are no more male, there's no more female, there's no more bond or free, that means servants or free. All of us are one in Christ Jesus. And again, that's the difference between the old law and the new law, because he's still making the comparison. Under the old law, there was a big difference between the Jew and the Greek-speaking people. But now, there is no difference. Doesn't matter if you're a slave or you're a master. If you are a Jew or you are a Gentile. It doesn't matter if you're male or female. We're all the same under Christ Jesus. We're all, or the Lord rather is rich unto all, rich in what? Rich in mercy, rich in love, rich in pity and compassion, the same things that he was rich in when he was here on earth. Sister Rose is with us up in the Buena Vista area of the Philippines. Good to have you with us, Sister Rose. And she says, good evening, Brother Paul and everyone here. God bless us all. And thank you for that, Sister Rose. Hope that you're doing well on this day today. Brother Darwin throws us in an amen. We'll keep you there in the amen corner. All right, verse 13. Got to hurry. Brother Kirk's coming up. For whosoever shall call upon the name of the Lord shall be saved. Oh, here we go again, Brother Paul. We got to, all you have to do is call on the name of the Lord. Lord, we call upon you. But you got to remember what the Apostle Paul said. Ananias told Paul, Saul at that point, arise, be baptized, washing away thy sins, calling on the name of the Lord. Now, you may think that is meaningless. You may think that doesn't mean a thing. But words mean things in the Bible. It doesn't flip that. Now, the world will flip that. Arise, be baptized, washing away thy sins, calling on the name of the Lord. But the world will say, you call on the name of the Lord, thus washing away your sins. Then you can be baptized if you want to. It is of no consequence because it's just an outward sign of an inward appearance. And that means you will have arisen to walk in a new life. You see, that's completely backwards from what the Apostle Paul said. And you cannot change the order of what's done. If I had a recipe to bake a cake, and I started at the bottom of the recipe and worked my way up, preheat your oven to 300 degrees, whatever that is, Celsius, stick your pan in there, there's no cake going to come out. I haven't prepared the ingredients. I haven't put the flour together. I haven't put the eggs in there. I haven't put the sugar in there. Boy, I want a piece of cake now, don't you? I haven't put the butter in there. I haven't put the vanilla flavoring or whatever flavoring that you have. You might be making an ube cake over there in the Philippines. Boy, those are good too. Purple cakes, beautiful. I can't preheat the oven and put the pan in there and pull a cake out because I have not followed the proper order of ingredients. Arise, be baptized, washing away thy sins, calling on the name of the Lord. That's what satisfies calling and constitutes calling. And thus the Apostle Paul, who understood this full well, he's not just saying this to confuse us. Whosoever shall call upon the name of the Lord shall be saved. How do I call on the name of the Lord? Arise, be baptized, wash away your sins,
calling on the name of the Lord. That's how we call upon the name of the Lord. And there's no way to get across or bypass that. You can think that and talk about that, and your pastor, your priest, your